0: recognition is a huge advantage. That'll suit people like Noel Thomas, and it'll suit people like Sean Kine. It'll play against some of the other candidates. Sheila Garrity, for instance, although she's a very well-experienced political practitioner, she was one of the so-called backroom people for Catherine Connolly, director of Catherine Connolly's campaigns, no less, right? So she's actually incredibly politically experienced. But does the name resonate in Connemara or in different parts of the city? People might take a while to get used to her. I should say to you this, and it's an interesting feature of Galway West, but it's also an interesting feature of Irish elections. Éamon O'Caoimh, who was a great name and an incredible political force in this constituency, an absolute legend in terms of vote getting. The first two times he ran, he didn't succeed. And indeed, the third time he ran for election, he ran in 1987. He did okay. He got 3,000 first preferences. 1989, he did significantly better. 1992, I think I heard a radio piece with him. He said he was almost ready to throw in the towel. And of course, in 1992, the tide was in for Labour Party, but it was in for him in particular. So he got elected. Catherine Connolly's the same profile. Catherine Connolly almost got it. She stood in 2007. She stood in 2011 and she missed it by a small margin. The point I'm making is that a lot of these candidates don't necessarily expect to get elected. What they are trying to do is actually get name recognition. They're trying to sow the seeds for a future political career in the council, or indeed for a future seat in the next two or three elections.
1: Mm. A question for you, Brendan, from one of our listeners. Is it strange that the same politicians that only allowed realistically around two people on the ballot paper last November for the presidential election suddenly have 17 to choose from on this ballot? Now, why is this? You mentioned the diversity, but is there also perhaps a lack of quality when you open it up to everyone?
0: Well, first of all, the rules for presidential election are set out in the Constitution and they're deliberately restrictive. De Valera wanted to ensure that the type of character, and this is not unique to Ireland, lots of countries have constitutions where they deliberately kind of set the rules for who becomes president in a very restrictive way, because what they want is to ensure that they have a very high quality, well-respected, and dare I say it, somebody who will not rock the boat constitutionally or legally. So that's why the presidential rules for how to get a nomination are actually quite restrictive. And that basically knocked off a whole set of people who couldn't get the signatures from the councillors, or they couldn't get it through the various routes that you can get it. So the rules for the presidential race are fundamentally more restrictive. The rules for local elections and the rules for Dáil elections and by-elections are fundamentally permissive. So it's hurling and football. They're different games, right? So I think the way the question is phrased then is a little bit misguided in that sense. Mm. I wouldn't blame the political establishment here. The political establishment want a race.
1: Do you get a bit of quantity over quality, though?
0: I think that's part of democracy, and that you could go back. We have a wonderful subject called classics in the University of Galway, and I often say to my students, you know, all of this has been debated by the ancient Greeks and the Romans, and if you go back to the debate, the ancient classical debate about Athenian democracy, one of the qualities of democracy was that it was almost always veering close to mob rule, and that you got an awful lot of sort of chaotic activity and people throwing themselves forward. Sometimes, in retrospect, you'd say people of low quality. I wouldn't say that about any of these candidates. And I think the nature of democracy is Irish people like a contest. I think it's brilliant we have 17 people. We are mature and capable to make judgments. I'm sure there's somebody who will give 1, 2, 3, 4, 5, 6, all the way down to 17. But you know what? The studies of political science show most voters are capable of going in and they vote 1, 2, 3, 4. Significant number of voters just vote 1, 2. So all that 17, most people are quite quickly able to boil it down into a set of runners and riders that they're going to favour.
1: Who will win? How do you see it playing out?
0: As I said, I see three scenarios there. I'm going to dodge it a little bit. I think the most probable scenario, just based on that horrible hegemony of the bookies' odds, is Noel Thomas actually does get the seat. And that was the sort of received wisdom, I think, among a lot of pundits before in January and February, before the TG Carr Irish Times poll. The other scenario, and I would give it a 30-40% set of odds, is that Kine actually gets the seat, and there's a huge rally behind Kine. I would say that the thing to watch out for on Saturday when they open the ballot boxes, and you probably know this around afternoon or lunchtime, probably afternoon, I guess, is the tally share of the first preferences. And if 40% of the people turn out to vote, that's like a valid poll of 40,000, which means the quota is 20,000. So if Noel Thomas gets over 10% of that, he should be starting on well over 4,000, and he should be close

0: about 8,000-10,000. If he's way off on that, well below, then that's alarm bells. But if he's significantly ahead, that's sort of telling you that, I won't use the word unassailable lead, but there is a profile in lots of by-elections that the person who starts with the mostest in terms of first preferences tends to get it in the end, unless their transfer pattern completely collapses. And therein is the pathway for Sean Kyne, is that if there is a very systematic trend that people give their next available preference to Sean Kyne, then Sean Kyne is actually really in contention. And then the third, and a slightly more outside horse, to use the Ballybrit metaphor, is the idea that one of the ladies on the left, if I can use that phraseology, either Helen Ogbu for the Labour Party or Mídín na hÉinliocht, of the Sóc Dems, it could, if there's a very disciplined transfer between the ladies of the left and between all the other left candidates for those two, then I could see it's plausible that one of those two ladies could actually take it.
1: Dr. Brendan Flynn from the University of Galway, thank you for joining us on Galway Talks this morning. Just to remind you, the candidates that you can vote for on Friday's polling day, they are Neil Barrage, Independent, AJ Cahill, the Irish People, Mike Cupboard, Independent, Patrick Feeney, Independent, Sheila Garrity, Independent, Killian Kane, Fianna Fáil, Sean Kyne, Fine Gael, Mark Lohan, Sinn Féin, Niall Murphy, Green Party, Mídín na hÉinliocht, Social Democrats, Orla Nugent, Aontú, Helen Ogbu, the Labour Party, John O'Leary, Independent, Denman Rugg, People Before Profit, Michael Ryan, Independent, Noel Thomas, Independent Ireland, and Thomas Well be independent as well. Coming back, the Aisling authors launch a new novel with exclusive edition at Kenny's Bookshop.
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1: 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Now, best-selling Irish authors Emer McLysaght and Sarah Breen have launched their new novel, Our Deadly Summer, with Kenny's Bookshop releasing exclusive signed limited edition of the book. The pair, best known for the hugely successful Aisling series, return with the dark comic story following two friends forced to confront a deadly secret from a summer spent in Long Island two decades earlier. Kenny's special hardback edition is limited to 750 copies, and it features an exclusive cover design, sprayed edges and signatures from both the authors as well. They join us in studio this morning. Emer and Sarah, good morning. Thanks for joining us today.
7: Good morning. Thanks for having us.
1: It's your first novel since the Five in the Aisling series. What's that been like? What's the build-up to that been like?
7: It's kind of refreshing not to be talking about Aisling, but in the same breath, we kind of miss her. But we were so used to talking about Aisling in the five books because, you know, we were always talking about who she was and where did she come from and why did people love her. And now we're talking about two completely different characters as the main ones in Our Deadly Summer, which is Laura and Dee. And yeah, it is kind of refreshing to be talking about something new.
8: It's also quite scary because the five Aisling books did very well. They were a huge success in Ireland. So there's this kind of expectation people have on this book. And as usual, we're worried that, you know, we're going to disappoint people. But I think even though this book sounds darker, it opens with a dead body, which would not happen in the Aisling universe. It has a lot of the same humour that we've become known for and the kind of Irishisms and our little observations and stuff. So we really just hope people love it.
7: Yeah.
1: And where did the idea for this novel, Our Deadly Summer, come from?
7: So we both had kind of J1-ish experiences in the early 2000s, both of us on Long Island. So we wanted to set the book somewhere that we both had experience in. But we also both wanted to write about the experience of being a young woman in the early 2000s, kind of pre-Me Too, people tracking everyone's location and text me when you get home, and just kind of the recklessness that comes along with that. So the two girls end up doing doing things, having experiences that they would never have done at home in the respective Wexford or Cork or Dublin where they both meet.
1: I must say, Sarah, I love a dark comedy. And what inspired that element of this novel?
8: Yeah, I mean, I think sometimes when you're Irish, it's easier to be funny than to be honest. So I think all of our books have had light and shade in them. And there's nothing funnier to me anyway than a situation where you're not meant to laugh. So like, for example, like I remember being a kid and getting a fit of the giggles in Mass, and like it's just sitting there with my shoulders shaking. So there's definitely kind of shades of that in the book. There's nothing funnier than two kind of hapless 20-year-olds who accidentally end up with a dead man on their sitting room, really.
7: Yeah, and they're like, what do we do about this?
8: It could happen to any of us, really.
7: And I remember imagining, like, if it was me and Sarah with a dead body in front of us, and, you know, going on for days or hours or days or whatever, like, you'd have a laugh about something. You'd find something funny about it. And there's definitely elements of that in the book. People have called it, like, a cozy crime or a kind of a mystery, a crime mystery. And it isn't really either of those things. The dead body is almost incidental to the story. It's more about the friendship between the two girls and the summer they have.
1: And a bit of early noughties nostalgia in the book
7: Yeah, yeah. We were in our early 20s in the noughties, so the music of the time was really important to us. The fashion, the products that would have been available, like we love diving into like the real details around that, and we've definitely done that with these two characters.
8: We went back and like looked at photographs of ourselves from that era, and I think as you get older, you know, you have a tendency to look back and go, why did I hate myself so much back then? So our two main characters are 20 in parts of the book, and they're also in their mid 40s, so it's kind of split between that summer and present day, and we have them looking back at photographs of themselves in the book, and you know, they're admiring their lips and their collagen. Ooh. But like when you're 20, you don't see those things about yourself. You're, you know, full of insecurities, and you know, you're always worried about being perceived, and you're trying to kind of be as confident as you can. And yeah, it was kind of uncomfortable to think back to like how much I hated myself when I was that age.
7: And also a lot of the noughties kind of fashion is back in fashion now. Like I'm so old that the teenagers are now wearing what I wore when I was their age, and that's horrifying. I think something can be called vintage if it's 20 years old.
8: Oh yes.
7: And I'm like, okay, so I have bona fide vintage clothes at home then that I just wore 20 years ago.
8: Absolutely. Like my eldest daughter is 13 and she's obsessed with Nirvana. So she's going around with these oversized Nirvana t-shirts. I just helped her dye her hair blue during the week. And that was very much what I was doing when I was her age.
7: Yeah.
8: It's confronting. It makes you feel old.
1: Thematically, what are the big topics? Is friendship very much the fore in this novel?
7: Yeah, friendship is definitely the main theme, because we see the girls as making friends in college, then that friendship travelling across the Atlantic to Long Island, but then we see them in modern day. So what happened to them that summer in 2001 splits their friendship, and they don't speak for 25 years, and then we see them coming back together, you know, in their 40s, and kind of, will they rekindle the friendship? Will it still be there? So that's definitely the main theme.
8: Mm-hmm. And a lot of their friendship is kind of based on how Emer and I became really fast friends. So we met when we were studying media in Ballyfermot College, and that was like, what, 25 years ago now?
7: Mm.
8: And Laura and Dee in our book become fast friends like almost instantly. And we did have a conversation like, oh, is this believable? But it's exactly what happened to us. Like, I was living up in Dublin at the time and Emer was commuting from Kildare, and she would come up and stay in my, like, we met, and then I'd say within a couple of weeks she would come up and start staying in my house. Suddenly our friend groups were merging, and we were just hanging out together all the time.
1: And in terms of keeping the reader's attention, how do you do that, and how do you keep them drawn to the storyline in this book?
7: I suppose you're always trying to put your character in situations where they're having to deal with difficulties. That kind of always drives forward the story. And this book opens with the dead body, and then you're kind of at the end of the summer, and then you're going back to the start of the summer and wondering, how do they end up in that situation? So I think that's kind of drawing the reader along, because they're wondering, how did these girls end up in this absolutely crazy situation? And then it kind of comes to a head, you know, 3/4 of the way through, and then you're like, what's going to happen in modern day? You know, if I was a reader, I'd be absolutely milling through it.
8: And we know from the very first page that it's a man who's on the floor, the dead body is a man. And then as we go back, you know, and we see them having their summer, every time time they encounter a man, I think a reader's like, could it be him? And so many of the men that they encounter are just kind of bad men. Like, you're just thinking, oh, it could have been any one of them. And then we obviously have to throw in a few red herrings as well. So people have described it as a page turner for sure. Yeah.
4: And what was Kenny's like last night?
7: It was lovely.
8: Oh, we always get the warmest welcome when we come to Galway. So we're always looking for any excuse to come over here. And Kenny's have done this incredible special edition that you mentioned. So it's a hardback. And normally books don't come out in Ireland in hardback. Like, we're just not hardback lovers. So it felt really, really special to have this edition. And it's a black cover, whereas the cover in the other bookshops is green. Mm-hmm. It was beautiful. We had a lovely crowd. We were interviewed by Grainne O'Brien, who, by the way, won a Children's Ireland Book Award herself during the week for her book Solo. So she was very well versed in the kind of intricacies of the story. Yeah. And it was just, the atmosphere was lovely.
7: Going into Kenny's is like going into somewhere you've been a million times.
8: Yeah, the whole
7: They're
8: family.
7: So welcoming there. Tom, it's such a gorgeous place.
8: Tomas, Sarah, should they're pushing a glass of wine into your hand as soon as you're in the door. Yeah. Nothing like Galway hospitality.
7: Yeah, exactly. Sure, I'll drop you home. Leave the car, I'll drop you home. Have a bit more wine.
8: They're lovely. We love coming down here.
4: What are your ambitions with the novel going forward? Would you like to see it adapted in the future? It sounds like one that could be easily put into the movies.
7: Yeah, as we were writing it, I remember thinking, this does feel, because we have some screenwriting experience, but I remember as we were writing the book, it was like, this feels like it could translate.
8: It's cinema.
7: Like, you're not writing it with that in mind, because I think you'd be kind of hampering yourself in terms of the book writing process, but it does feel like it could be
8: on screen. So if anyone's listening, if Sharon Horgan, if you're listening, like, don't be afraid to get in touch. We'd love to adapt it for the screen.
4: Where are you going from here? Any more signings happening in the next few weeks?
8: Oh, it's all go.
7: It's all go. We're in, unfortunately, no more in Galway in the foreseeable future. We did all the special editions in Kenny's are signed. I know a lot of them have gone out as pre-orders, but will be still some of those there. But we've a good few in Dublin. Next week we're in London.
8: We're in Cork.
7: And Nace. Listowel.
8: Over the summer we're doing a good few of the literary festivals. So Writers' Week in Listowel, as Emma mentioned. We're doing the West Cork Literary Festival. Something else in Bantry, Kinsale.
7: Everyone's like, but that's not Galway, so it's no use to me.
4: They might be on holidays there.
7: You never know.
8: Who doesn't go to Leash on their holidays?
7: Yeah.
4: Eimear MacLysaght and Sarah Breen, the very best of luck with your new novel, Our Deadly Summer, and thank you for joining us on Galway Talks this morning.
7: Thank you
8: so much.
4: Coming back, we're getting reaction from the Daft.ie report.
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4: 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Now, new figures show that Galway City recorded the highest annual rent inflation in the country during the first 3 months of 2026. Market rents in the city rose more than 18% compared to a year earlier, with the average rent for a two-bedroom apartment now standing at £2,290 per month. The report also found that rents in Galway County increased by over 10%, with the average three-bedroom house costing £1,723 monthly. Nationally, rents experienced the biggest quarterly increase since records began in 2002, while rent supplies showed only a modest recovery following the introduction of new rental rules earlier this year. We're joined on the programme to discuss this by Ronan Lyons, who is economist at Trinity College Dublin and author of the Daft.ie report. Ronan, is there any good news here?
9: Yeah, it's a good question. The change in the rent control certainly has brought about a very unusual set of circumstances where supply has gone up. You mentioned the overall national picture. Supply hasn't increased much. That's driven by Dublin, where supply has gone down over the last 12 months. In other words, in Dublin, there are about a quarter fewer homes available to rent now than there were a year ago. In the rest of the country, the picture is slightly different. Indeed, in Galway City, like in Cork City and indeed Waterford City, there has been an increase in availability. The problem is the levels are so low. A year ago, on the 1st of May, there were 41 homes available to rent in Galway City. This year, 1st of May, there were 73. That's an improvement, but if you think about those numbers, 40 or 70 homes for an entire city at a given point in time is pretty low. Even in the late 2010s, when the market was still tight, things were better. There were about 110, 120 homes at any given point in time. There have been, you know, kind of healthier market. You might be talking at 200 or even 300 homes available to rent across the city at any particular point in time. So the rules were relaxed in order to improve supply, but that improvement in supply will take years rather than weeks to happen. And what we've had in the meantime is landlords have taken up the opportunity to reset to the market level, which was the change in the rules that was brought in.
1: Is that very much a case of short-term pain for long-term gain in the rental sector?
9: That's I think the idea the government had in mind, and I'm sympathetic to where they're coming from. Ireland was very unusual in having rents controlled across tenancies before March. There are very few countries in the world that do that, and there's a good reason for that. That over time, you know, year after year, decade after decade, you end up with a sector of homes that. Effectively, the people lucky enough to get them have very cheap rents, but other people who'd love to have that can't get them. There aren't enough. And if you think back to the TV series Friends, they were living in these rent-controlled New York apartments that, you know, in the open market would have been renting for three or four times as much as they were paying. It's that kind of system the government realised it wanted to avoid 10 years after first introducing rent pressure zones. The problem is, as you say, there are going to be what an economist might call adjustment costs, but what ordinary people would say, well, there's going to be pain there, that those in the open market are going to be faced with these higher rents than might otherwise have been the case. For Galway City and for Cork City and for Limerick City, whatever about Dublin, Dublin may be okay in terms of attracting new investment in rental projects. The government will need to be more hands-on for the other cities and indeed the rest of the country in terms of getting new rental homes. In other words, I don't think changing the rent controls is enough to fix the lack of rental housing. They'll need to do more than just that.
1: The other impact of all this is, Ronan, we know from the official figures there has been a 50% increase in evictions year on year for the first 3 months of this year.
9: That's right. A lot of those may have been landlords looking to sell, because while this sounds like good news for landlords, on the flip side, the protections for tenants have been increased as well. The government wasn't just trying to give landlords everything they wanted. They were trying to balance rights of tenants, but also the ability to get new supply into the system. And for landlords now, they have to offer a minimum of a 6-year tenancy. And some people, for some landlords, that's just too long a horizon, and some seem to have sold up to leave the market, in part because it's unclear actually under the new rules what justifies being able to sell up if you want to, or sorry, what justifies being able to ask a tenant to leave. If you want to sell the property, it's no longer clear that you'll be able to ask the tenant to leave. And for people who bought properties as an investment, rather than for specifically rental homes, but they bought it maybe for their pension, they're looking ahead, they may have sold.
1: Ronan Lyons, the author of the Deft Ahu Report, thanks for joining us in Galway Talks. Now, a Galway woman is sharing her family's emotional story during Organ Donation Awareness Week after her mother received a life-saving liver transplant that gave her more than two decades with her family. Fidelma Nocton said that her mother, Catherine K. Nocton, was given just a week to live in 2005 after suffering from primary biliary cholangitis, which and spending months in hospital as well. However, after receiving a liver transplant at St. Vincent's University Hospital, Catherine went on to enjoy more than 20 years filled with family milestones, travel and cherished outings as well on the GAA front. Fidelma says her family remains deeply grateful to the donor and medical teams who made those extra years possible and is urging people to speak openly with loved ones about their wishes around organ donation. Fidelma Wallace joins us in studio. Fidelma, good morning. Thanks for joining us today. Tell us a bit about your mother's story.
10: Yeah, sure. So, Mom, I suppose how I describe Mom is that she was a very vibrant, outgoing person. She was full of love. She loved having people around. She loved visiting people. She was always out and about, and she had a real joie de vivre. She had really enjoyed life. And I suppose to bring us to the you know, update about her transplant, in about 2003, 2004, Mom started to kind of, I suppose, feel quite unwell. She'd been attending a gastro-liver specialist here in Galway called Professor McCarthy, who referred her to St. Vincent's Hospital in Dublin. In late 2004, it came to a head where Vincent's did a series of very complex tests on Mom, and they told all of us that she had a condition called primary biliary congelitis. And primary biliary congelitis is an autoimmune disease that affects the bile ducts of the liver, and it had catastrophic effects on her liver as a result. It was a time where there was grandchildren coming into the family. We had three grandsons, not me personally. Mom had three grandsons under the age of two, and there was two granddaughters on the way. So it was supposed to be a really happy time, but it was actually really, really dark, scary time.
1: I know you actually have a letter from your mother as well.
10: Yeah. So I'm just going to read out a letter. And basically, this is after the transplant. And we send many letters to the donor family. We never actually knew who they were, but this is just one of them that was 12 years after her transplant. Dear donor family, it's now 12 years since I was given the gift of life from your beloved sister. As it approaches the anniversary of your sister's passing, it is also the anniversary of my liver transplant in Vincent's Hospital. I never take this organ for granted. I'm always grateful for the gift of life and for the renewed health that it has given me over the last number of years. I think of you and your sister, especially at this time. I've started to live my life again over the last 12 years since my own life was nearly taken away at that time. I appreciate that the time that has been given back to me is very precious. Thanks to you, I've spent many happy times with my children and my grandchildren. I want to tell you something that happened to me only today, as it's very special. We were in a beautiful park today in Salt Hill. It's quite near to where I live, but I never had the pleasure of walking in this park before. There was a monument erected there to acknowledge all organ donors. In fact, the beautiful walkway itself was built especially for all organ donors. We sat beside the pond there and we said a prayer of thanks for your sister. There is also a small tree there where you can tie a ribbon, and we intend to go back to tie one for her. We both said it was a sign and it felt very special to be there. My life was drastically different 12 years ago. I was bedridden, found it difficult to breathe or to sit unassisted. Today, I walked around the beautiful garden breathing in the spring air. Thanks to you, I'm able to do this. I don't forget, I will never forget what you have done for me, and I want you to know that I will be forever grateful for the gift of life that you've given me. While I know your decision to donate your sister's organ must have been very painful and difficult, I want you to know what a difference your decision has made in my life in the last 12 years. I hope this letter brings you some solace, that some good came out of your sister's passing. Thank you for making the decision to save my life, the life of someone you've never met, with indescribable gratitude.
1: It really is the gift of life, isn't it, Fidelma?
10: It really is. I suppose we experienced it as a family, and it is actually incredible. I mean, Mom passed away last June, and we're obviously brokenhearted that she left this world. But over the last few days in particular, I've been thinking a lot about those extra 20 years that we got, 20 years since her transplant. And her grandchildren who were unborn or were on the way, and those three grandsons that were under the age of two, they all got to know her. She got to see them grow up, many milestones, birthdays, communions, whatnot. And she just loved life. She never was scared around the time of her transplant, but afterwards she spoke about it a lot. And she just grabbed every opportunity to enjoy life. I think, you know, there was an article written about her recently where we got to, I have to say it while I'm on here with you, where we got to watch Mayo play many a time. And she was happy enough watching them on the television before the transplant. But after the transplant, we went to Crow Park, hollering there. And honestly, she just had so much life and with so much enjoyment. And all of these beautiful memories are so important now that she's no longer with us.
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1: 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Now, a Galway native who survived a cardiac arrest in his mid-20s has been appointed to the board of Cry Ireland, which stands for Cardiac Risk in Youth. Knocklacarra man Jack Mulholland, now living in Dublin and working as a group general counsel with Apple Green, previously accessed the charity's cardiac screening and genetic testing services following his own cardiac arrest in 2016. Cry Ireland, which supports families affected by inherited cardiac conditions and sudden cardiac death in young people, says that Mr. Mulholland's professional experience and personal connection to the organisation will also help strengthen its work across Galway and the island of Ireland. Jack joins us on the programme this morning. Good morning, Jack, and thanks for joining us on Galway Talks today. And congratulations on your appointment to the board of Cry Ireland.
12: Good morning, John. Yeah, thanks for having me on today. Delighted to be here to speak with you.
1: Tell us a bit about your own personal journey and story, Jack.
12: Yeah, so I suppose, as you said there in the introduction, I had a cardiac arrest in 2016 at the age of 25. I was out having lunch in a pub in Dublin with a few of my friends when basically my heart stopped beating out of the blue. I was very lucky that day. One of the staff members in the pub had done CPR training when she was in school. And she saw the commotion, and I believe she started CPR on me pretty much straight away until an ambulance arrived. So I was brought into A&E in Vincent's Hospital, where I was admitted to the coronary care unit. And I was in a coma there for a couple of days before waking up, pretty much with no issues other than a sore chest from the CPR. So yeah, I was extremely lucky, and you know, it shows the importance of bystander intervention in these kind of situations, because without the rapid response from the staff member that day, I probably wouldn't have been so lucky.
1: Were there any warning signs, Jack?
12: No, none at all. None at all. It was completely unexplained. I had no history and no real family history of it either.
1: And I assume you'd be a young, sporty lad as well.
12: I wouldn't say I was super fit, but I wasn't unfit either.
1: Yeah, okay. And then what was the recovery journey like, Jack?
12: Yeah, so I was in hospital for a few days where I was fitted with an implantable defibrillator, which basically, you know, was there as an insurance policy if anything like this were to ever happen again. And I know you had a representative on from Medtronic earlier, and I believe that the new jobs in Galway are actually to support the software that backs up these defibrillators. My particular defibrillator was manufactured by Boston Scientific in Clonmel. So it just shows kind of the scope of the medical devices industry in Ireland. But once that was fitted in me, I was out of work for a few weeks, but not much longer than that. You know, my recovery journey was very quick, and I was very fortunate in that the CPR was basically delivered when it needed to be.
1: When did you hear about Cry Ireland and their services?
12: Yeah, so the current chair of the board of Cry Ireland, Kevin O'Dwyer, is a former colleague of mine in Applegreen. He reached out to me a few months ago to ask if I'd be interested in getting involved in the charity, but Kevin didn't know that I had actually previously availed of the free cardiac screening and genetic testing services at the Cry Centre in Tally University Hospital. So I went in for genetic screening and cardiac screening in more recent times. Which basically involves going in to get a heart echo, an ECG, blood work and a treadmill test all on the same day in the centre there, so that they can identify any potential, I suppose, gene mutations or other cardiac issues through those tests, with kind of the view being to potentially diagnose any underlying issues. You know, it's a really fantastic facility out there, and it was great to be able to get all the tests done in the same place on the same day. So, you know, I'm now delighted to be joining the board of the charity to kind of help it through the next few years as it continues to focus on delivery of those services, as well as its family support program and funding of research.
1: Mm. And a good part of the work they do as well is around awareness and education for people around things like sudden adult death syndrome.
12: Yeah, completely. So, you know, around 10,000 people in Ireland are estimated to carry gene mutations for inherited cardiac conditions. And one young person in Ireland dies every week from such conditions. And I suppose raising awareness of that is an important part of the charity's work, and ensuring access to these screening services for people who may be impacted is very important as well.
1: Mm. What are your ambitions for the charity now that you're on the board, Jack, in the coming years?
12: Yeah, I suppose it's continuing to grow on the great work it's doing, and also, they're moving into the research space a bit more now as well. So recently they announced funding for a PhD student who's a medical scientist from Cork, who's taking part in the Cure Heart project in Oxford University, which is dedicated to finding a cure for inherited heart conditions through gene therapy. And, you know, being able to identify opportunities like that and fund research like that is really important in trying to, you know, while raising awareness is extremely important, trying to find a cure is also very important. And, you know, Cry Ireland is not funded by the government currently, so it relies entirely on the public's generosity. So if any of your listeners would like to support the charity, they can visit www.cry.ie and click on Donate Now.
1: Jack Mulholland, appointed to the board of Cry Ireland. Continued good health to you going forward, and thanks for joining us on Galway Talks.
12: Thank you so much.
1: Now, I want to move on this morning. Because I was fortunate enough to attend the official launch awareness evening and fundraiser for Horses Connect in Keelahan's and Bushy Park last night. And while I was there, I decided to speak to some of the families whose children availed of the great work that Horses Connect do. We'll start by hearing from Alma Brennan on the programme.
13: Alma Brennan.
1: Alma, tell us a bit about your son John and your connection with Horses Connect.
13: Sure, thanks John. So my son also John was born in 2017, so he's a very rambunctious 8-year-old. He'll be turning 9 in July. And John, we always knew John was somewhat of a complicated and deep thinker, and over time, I suppose, we would have noticed a few things that led us to get an autistic diagnosis for John in the summer of 2023. And following that, in early 2024, we would have gotten a secondary diagnosis of ADHD. But I mean, if you knew John, that wouldn't really come as too much of a shock, because he's a very active little boy that is very busy and also quite a deep thinker. John is a fantastic child, and he gives so much to our life, and I suppose we would always go the extra mile in our own way, in as much as we know, because this is a new journey for us too, to try and help him overcome some of the challenges that John would face that you or I may not face, such as John would struggle to get his words out. I'm very grateful that John is verbal, but John would speak in very scripted language, so he might not use the exact right words for what he's trying to convey. So we've been trying to help him over the years in a number of different ways with a number of different therapies, because I suppose a challenge like that can lead to some frustration and behaviours that stem from that. How I found out about Horses Connect is really, I would have heard different things on different radio stations, talk radio, and it would have talked about the link between horses and their ability to communicate non-verbally. And it's like a light switch went off in my head when I heard that, because that's the exact challenge that I would have when communicating with John. I suppose I, as his mother, felt a burden. Why can I not connect with him? Why can't I not understand what he's trying to say sometimes? But really, it's because I'm on my own journey to move away from verbal communication being the primary form of communication. As anyone that has a child on the spectrum will attest to, it's only one tiny part of the overall spectrum of communication any one of us has. So anyway, to cut a long story short, I would have Googled a bit about horses and horse therapy, and then I was so pleased to find Eileen and Mary on my doorstep in Horses Connect, and we're with them about a year and a half now, and I can't speak highly enough of them and the support that they give to children like John.
1: Have you noticed a change in him already?
13: I would have noticed that when John would have arrived first. The funny thing is, as soon as he arrived, he was straight into hugging the horse, and it was like a really deep hug that I could tell meant something, because John doesn't really like to touch people that much. So I knew from the very first time I brought him that there was something special here. But to answer your question around a change and perhaps progress, he would have been up on the horse and maybe pushing the boundaries a little bit, trying to push the boundary with the horse or push the boundaries with the volunteers that were helping him, not really listening, not really following instructions, still enjoying himself. But that's just part of John's personality, I suppose. He always wants to see where that boundary is and just have a bit of fun, really. He sees that as a bit of a fun challenge, not so much fun when you're on the other end of it sometimes. But over time and persistence and consistency, and I have to say that's part of the environment that Eileen and Mary would always foster, is just persistent consistency, inclusivity. I have noticed a change, and I have noticed John becoming more attentive, becoming more responsive, and really just becoming a deeper listener, which I couldn't ask for more, really.
14: But obviously he gets great enjoyment out of it as well.
13: He really does. I mean, from the first moment he came, he just had the biggest smile. And with someone that struggles with verbal communication, you have to really go on the cues of somebody's body, and you can really tell from the way John is. He might come from school or after school a bit wound up. He'll always, as soon as it's horses, you say, "We're going to horses now," a smile will appear. He'd still be somewhat jumpy, but then as soon as it relaxes into the lesson, as soon as he sits into that car, you can just see how relaxed he is, and you just know that he's going to have a lovely evening and just be content. It's like he's gotten some of that extra energy out in some way.
14: I know it can be a challenge for families who have a child with a disability or additional needs to tap into services. What would you say, perhaps, maybe to the likes of government or health services, when there is an initiative like this that could do with that sort of support?
13: I would say that one of the most daunting parts of being on one of these journeys, and whenever anyone that has neurotypical children or who's going on the journey of pregnancy talks to me about having a child with additional needs, every child is a blessing. It's such a privilege to be John's mother, and neither Martin or I would want it any other way. But I wouldn't recommend it, because, and it's not necessarily anything to do with the child, it's to do with how much you feel the burden that you have to fight for every small thing. And that comes down to everything. And look, people are smart. We know that there's not unlimited funding, and there are so many different good causes in this country. But we really couldn't stress enough that grassroots organisations like Horses Connect is making a real difference. So listen to parents. We're the ones with our children all the time. We're the ones that are know the changes that can make a real impact. And I would really encourage for more funding, more public funding, to be made to some of these therapies that we know is making a real difference to the children that we all love.
15: Mary Mitchell, co-founder of Horses Connect.
14: Mary, we had a great fundraising awareness and book launch evening here tonight in Caolahens in Bushy Park. Are you delighted with how it went?
15: Oh, absolutely. We're blown away with the amount of people who have turned up. Parents, relations, volunteers. It's been a fantastic evening now.
13: Really delighted with it.
14: They've really come from far and wide tonight, haven't they? It's far reach.
15: Yes, absolutely. We have people coming from Shrewl, Athenry, there's people coming from Spittal, Invern, all over. And they see the benefits of the therapy riding for their children.
14: They give great praise to not just the horses, not just the volunteers, not just to yourselves, but just the whole experience. It's had a big impact on a lot of these families that have varying and different needs for their children.
15: Absolutely. It's a love of what we do, and we see the benefit it gives to the children and to the families. And we're so blessed with the volunteers that we have, because they are as passionate about what we're doing as myself and Eileen. And they're so considerate even towards the animals, and they are just brilliant with our clients as well. We're so privileged to have such a brilliant team around us.
14: And there's a lot of ways people can help and support you, whether that be buying the book, which Eileen has penned, but also you're looking for help around the yard with social media, sponsoring a horse, sponsoring a horse care, and joining the Friends of Horse Care. There's a lot of ways people can help and get involved on horsesconnect.com.
15: Absolutely, yes. Every little bit of help, you know, because it's a small yard, but at the same time, there's a lot of maintenance to be done, you know, continuous maintenance to be done around the yard, looking after the horses, the IT side of it, even sponsoring a horse, because I, as you can imagine, it is quite expensive, looking after the horses. And this year has been particularly difficult because we unfortunately lost some grazing, and the horses have had to be kept in all winter, which has ended up being very costly. But these horses are so special to these children. We look after them no matter how we can.
1: And just some of the texts and WhatsApps coming in. Horses Connect are absolutely fabulous. Two incredible women. So well done to Mary Mitchell and Eileen Bennett as well. Coming back this morning, a new report says that Galway and the West could benefit more from stronger diaspora links. Dr. Aisling Maroney, the lead researcher of that report, joins us next.
2: Galway. Galway. Don't miss this. We've given away €5,000 so far. And this week we'll give away another €5,000. For just €10, you could be in with a chance of winning in the €40,000 cash splash on Galway Bay FM. And two huge €10,000 cash wins from June 8th.
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1: You're listening to Galway Bay FM and this is Galway Talks with John Morley. Now, a new report from the Western Development Commission has found that Galway and the wider Western region could unlock major opportunities in tourism, business, talent attraction and international connectivity through a more coordinated approach to diaspora engagement. The study, Connected Communities, Global Relations, Relationships, found that strong existing links between communities in the West and Irish people abroad, particularly in cities such as London, Boston and New York, were significant. Researchers say that much of the work is currently being driven by volunteers, community groups, local authorities and organisations, including the University of Galway, but that greater strategic support and collaboration could help turn goodwill and global connections into long-term benefits for the region. To discuss this, we're joined on the programme by Dr. Aisling Moroney, who is lead researcher on this report. Dr. Moroney, good morning. Thanks for joining us in Galway Bay FM this morning. Tell us first off why you decided to commission this report.
2: Well, John, anyone who's listening and anyone who lives in this region or something about it knows it has a very long history of immigration. And I suppose alongside that, then there's a very long and very strong history of diaspora engagement, of maintaining those connections with people with roots in the region, whether they left a year ago or whether they or families left, you know, maybe 150 years ago. So it's a very much part of our story in the Western region. So we were very aware of that, very aware, I suppose, as a regional development agency of the kind of activity that was happening to maintain those connections, but also very aware of the greater potential that existed perhaps. And in order to know a bit more about that, I suppose this study was very much about finding out, well, you know, who is doing the connecting and what does that look like? What are the success stories? What are the challenges? And what could we do to I suppose, amplify diaspora engagement and deliver those kind of mutual benefits, not just to the region, and all the things you mentioned there, like tourism and business and all of that, but also to just, you know, from the other side of it, to make sure that people who have roots in the region are able to continue to feel that connection and feel part of the region, because that's very important. One of the key findings, in fact, we found was this huge emphasis placed on relationships. So, you know, sometimes people think about diaspora as being, you know, about investment or jobs or these kind of things, you know, but really relationship was where it really very much at the centre of it.
1: What other key findings did you find as part of this report, and did any surprise you?
2: Well, there's a really strong base. I mean, this is the amazing, like, I mean, even though we had a really great response to this, 240 responses representing 178 organisations, we're still aware there's a hell of a lot more going on as well. But really, it's just the creativity with which people are doing it. And in a lot of cases on their own time, you know, volunteers who are just very passionate about this, very wedded to their own place, you know, their own organizations and seeing the, you know, the potential of the connections. So just a huge level of activity going on, I suppose, even far more than we would have expected. So that was a great thing to uncover, and also being very aware that there's more there to find too. And so there's a great base there and a great, and this is one of the, I think, really important findings, is just a great level of ambition to maybe do more with the potential that's there. And it was one of the challenges also of finding that you could do, if you had more resources, you could do so much more. Mm. I mean, so many groups that we spoke to would say that, you know, they feel they're very close, but sometimes they just, because they simply don't have the staff resources, they don't have, you know, the time, because they're trying to do a million other things as well. You know, one of the groups you thought would have been a GA club would already have a lot of things going on, you know, as a GA club, and diaspora engagement, you know, it crosses over into that, but with a bit more time and resources, they could do a lot more for the benefit of the club, or indeed, of course, for the benefit of the people abroad who want to maintain those linkages. So those would be kind of some of the main findings. There's a really strong demand for, you know, ways and means to collaborate more, to share learning among groups. So you might have, let's say, heritage groups scattered all across the region. They could learn an awful lot more from each other if they could be linked up in terms of, well, how do we do this better? How do we connect with people? How do you identify, which is a major issue across so many groups, that unknown diaspora? You know, there's already great linkages there, but I think there's a strong awareness too that there's lots of people who have roots in the region, particular communities, townlands, parishes, who, you know, with a bit of extra effort could be encouraged to become more involved in various ways. And I mean, this is what I'm coming back to about the creativity. This is not about investments or things like that, or, you know, maybe funding a GA club or whatever, although those things do exist and they are important. It's all sorts of other things. We have groups, you know, who have maybe people sitting on their board who live on the other side of the world, but have particular skills that they really want to bring to this group. So it's all sorts of, it's the full span of things. It's not just, as I said, about the investment and the funding, although that, of course, can be important as well and has traditionally been very important in a lot of communities.
1: Yeah, what does your report recommend doing?
2: Well, we've various different recommendations, as you can imagine. One would be to have, you know, a dedicated post at regional level to try and that in itself will be fundamental to try and make some of the other recommendations happen. So things like providing more shared infrastructure. So that will be things, you know, reducing pressure on people. So things like having shared templates, shared newsletter templates, all of these kind of things, shared means of connecting with people. The ability to do communications together, to collaborate with one another on doing things. For instance, in a given county such as Galway, you might have various different entities doing diaspora engagement, but they're not really connecting with one another and they're not collaborating with one another in a way that could help, I suppose, make the resources that they have go further. Because some entities have, you know, decent enough resources, for instance, like more like perhaps local authorities or state bodies, but they don't maybe have the real relationships and the connections that people out in the communities will have. So if you can bring those two together and get them to collaborate more, I think you could do something really magic with that, because these are not, one is not a superior or an inferior way of doing diaspora engagement. They all have their role to play in the whole kind of ecosystem. And I suppose that's a lot of our recommendations center on that. Just bringing a bit more kind of clarity to it, providing opportunity for people to collaborate, to network with one another, providing ways for people to identify that unknown diaspora, you know, sharing infrastructure, sharing tips, sharing learning, sharing travel indeed, you know. You know, diaspora engagement, if you're going to go out into, you know, the UK, the US, Canada, Australia, it's obviously very expensive. If you can find ways of doing that more cleverly, it can really lead to some great outcomes. And there's a lot of that happening already, but certainly there's room for more of that to happen.
1: Dr. Aisling Moroney, the lead researcher on the Connected Communities Global Relationship Report, thank you for joining us on Galway Talks this morning.
2: John, could I just very quickly say that if people want to find out more, including links to a webinar that we'll be having on this on the 2nd of June, they can go to our website, westerndevelopment.ie, and they'll find out more there. Thanks very much for your time, John.
1: Pleasure having you. Coming back this morning, we're going to hear all about the feel-good factor coming to the Town Hall Theatre this Friday evening with Mark Roberts and the Conquerors.
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1: 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Now, the Feel Good Factor is a brand new show from award-winning singer-songwriter and Galway Bay FM presenter Mark Roberts with the amazing band The Conquerors. If you love the music of Neil Diamond, Tony Christie, Albert Hammond, Edison Lighthouse, John Denver, Cliff Richard, Smokey, David Soul and more, don't miss this great event. It all takes place in the Town Hall Theatre this coming Friday night at 8 o'clock with special guests Gina and the Champions and Lorraine McDonald as well. We're going to start now by hearing from Mark and The Conquerors. They're going to take us away now with Forever in Blue Jeans in your own time.

0: Well done, well done. That's Mark Roberts and the Conquerors. And Mark, it's going to be a big night on Friday night in the Town Hall.
1: It is, and we can't wait, John. It's we've done this show twice before. We did it the first time in the Town Hall Theatre back in 2023. Sold out, and then we decided to go bigger. So the following year, we did Leisureland Theatre in Salt Hill, and I'm happy to say that sold out. We were joined by the Merview Choir. We also had Gina, as we do it this time again, Gina from Gina the Champions, and Lorraine MacDonald. So it's great. It's just a big feel-good show. I mean, everyone knows every song.
0: Give us a sense of some of the songs. What are the classics?
1: Well, the kind of, you know, like when people do gigs, and I've done them for years, no more than the Conquerors, and then as the night builds and builds and builds, and you do all of, we say, like ABBA, and you do, you know, like Does Your Mother Know? Neil Diamond, Forever in Blue Jeans, which you heard us doing. Albert Hammond, Never Rains in Southern California. Tony Christie, Is This the Way to Amarillo? I Did What I Did for Maria. Smokey, Living Next Door to Alice. Cliff, John Denver, David Soul, Silver Lady. There's just so many classics. But as opposed to doing them at the end of the night, we have the full almost 2.5 hours of them. So from the minute it starts, people are on their feet. We just have a great fun.
0: I know you've done it in the Town Hall before. You've also brought it to Leisure, and you're back in the Town Hall again. It's such a great venue.
1: It's gorgeous. We love doing it. And it's for City of the Arts, it's the only venue, really, from that point of view. So, I mean, it's we do it once a year. And it's just great to get a chance to share the stage with these guys. The Conquerors are the best feel good band you can find. They're continuously busy touring, doing shows, they do weddings, they do corporate functions. But for a lot of people, they get to hear them in this show a little bit different, because we're doing things like, we do Toto, we do Christopher Cross, we do George Michael. So these guys, they're just, I know they're listening, so I have to be careful, but they're just excellent, accomplished, professional musicians, and they're so easy to deal with. They really are. They're just total pros.
0: And do you do much talking, or a bit of crack, or did the music do the talking on the night?
1: The music does most of the talking, John, because it's kind of a very quick introduction, straight into the tune, get people singing along, and just it really is. I mean, even the energy on stage with us and our guest Lorraine MacDonald, who's absolutely fabulous. Lorraine has toured with Daniel O'Donnell for the last couple of years. She's multi-instrumentalist, she plays everything. She's an amazing voice. She's going to be doing some songs on her own and with me. And then Gina, who people will know from Gina and the Champions back in the day, one of the most successful show bands we've had in Ireland. Gina still looks and sounds amazing, and she has like Greatest Lover, which is one of her big hits, Give Me Back My Love, Mary McGregor's Torn Between Two Lovers. We do two duets together, Stumbling In and Love Again, the John Denver song. And then Dave Cooley from the band does Doobie Brothers, Listen to the Music. Frankie Coulihan with that voice and that guitar playing just can do anything. So it's anybody who knows what the Conquerors are about will know what to expect.
0: If you want to get tickets, you can go on to tht.ie, also telephone 091 569 777. You're going to play us out now with It Never Rains in Southern California. Before you do, though, we have two tickets to give away. Text in Feel Good, your name and location, to 086 38 33 553. Feel Good, your name and location, to 086 38 33 553. Mark and the Conquerors, you can play us out now in your own time with It Never Rains in Southern California.
1: Thanks, John.

0: of the pair of tickets are Josie Morris in Corbally and Denise from Galway City. So congratulations to the two of you. You have a pair of tickets each for Friday night.
1: To Galway Talks with John Morley in association with Harvey Norman, Gateway Shopping Park, Knocknacara.
0: And that is it for the programme for today. My thanks to Sean McKieron, who produced, and Shannon, who took your calls on reception. Coming up tomorrow morning between 9 and 12, Brian Dawson from On Commission Talk will be joining us, looking ahead to Friday's polling day. We'll have an interview with disability services users as part of a nationwide call for inclusion. Galway Sisters help fund second scalp cooling system for cancer patients in Sligo. And we'll have live music from Lily McMahon. All that and a lot more between 9 and 12 tomorrow. Up next is Ron Larno with the Live Wire between 12 and 3. Between 12 only is a pure golden hour. You have the 3 to 5 drive with Kate O'Malley, followed by FYI Galway. And Sláinte with Sean McKieron between 6 and 8 o'clock as well. From all of us here on Galway Talk, stay safe and have a wonderful Wednesday afternoon. Bye-bye.

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0: So he was like messaging me all night, and then he just ghosted me.
1: No way.
0: Yeah. He was like, you're so hot, I want to come over.
1: Okay.
0: And I was like, cool. 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
2: It's 6 o'clock. Good morning. I'm Cameron Clark. Talks aimed at resolving the pay dispute involving National Ambulance Service staff are due to resume at the Labour Court this morning. SIPTU and Unite have described previous discussions with HSE management as difficult, with no agreement being reached. The unions want updated salary scales to reflect the increased responsibilities and workload now carried by frontline ambulance staff. A planned 48-hour strike was suspended to allow for the talks. SIPTU ambulance sector organiser John McCamley says that will proceed if the HSE does not budge.
3: Obviously, if we can't find a resolution at the Labour Court, our members will have no other choice to continue with their industrial action, which is scheduled for next week. It was a 3-day stoppage, and we are still continuing with our work to rule. We are hopeful that we can find a solution to this.
2: Nearly 1,800 complaints were made to the Ombudsman for Children's Office last year. Its annual report shows TUSLA and health services account for the highest number of those contacts. The report warns children's rights are in the balance, with growing concerns around housing, disability services, education and mental health supports. Ombudsman Dr. Niall Muldoon says the best interests of children should be central to government decision making.
4: We've been seeing worldwide the diminution of children's rights and human rights around the world, and we in Ireland have a real chance here to stand up against that. We can see it consistently in resourcing where children are not being at the forefront of it. So what we want to do is sort of highlight the importance of Ireland looking at incorporating the UN Convention on the Rights of the Child into law.
2: The Taoiseach is meeting French President Emmanuel Macron in Paris today, ahead of Ireland taking over the EU presidency in July. Ireland's priorities for its six-month term will be on the agenda when the pair meet at the Elysee Palace. They are also expected to discuss EU competitiveness, security, enlargement and ongoing conflicts in Ukraine and the Middle East. During the visit, the Taoiseach will attend a number of cultural events celebrating the historic links between Ireland and France. New figures highlight the growing demand for youth mental health supports. Spunout's new report shows anxiety, stress and isolation are the most common issues facing young people using its Text About It service. Daniel Pitcher reports.
5: More than 250,000 mental health support conversations have taken place through Spunout's Text About It service over the past 5 years. A new report from the youth support platform found anxiety, stress and isolation are the main reasons young people are reaching out for help. The service, which operates 24 hours a day, recorded an average of 135 conversations daily, with demand at its highest late at night. The report also found that more than 30,000 young people contacted the service with thoughts of suicide, underlining what Spunout describes as the scale of the youth mental health crisis in Ireland.
2: People in Galway West and Dublin Central are being encouraged to use their votes in tomorrow's by-elections. Representatives from the Electoral Commission will be out on O'Connell Street and Henry Street in Dublin today to share tips on voting and to answer questions. Voting takes place between 7 a.m. and 10 p.m. tomorrow. Art O'Leary, Chief Executive of the Commission, says every vote counts.
6: Voting is so important because your vote is your voice, and if you don't vote, you allow other people to speak for you. So we're really saying to the people of Galway West and the people of Dublin Central, if you'd like your voice to be heard, then you need to get out and vote. There is a connection between voting and decisions that affect your life.
2: And Emma Willis says her stomach is flipping constantly after being announced as one of the new hosts of Strictly Come Dancing. The presenter will front the show alongside comedian Josh Widdicombe and former pro Johannes Radeby for the upcoming series. And that's your news at 6:04.
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5: Imagine why I'm winching a guy. You've got Kane Quinn will too. How are you getting on? 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I don't know if you found that. Yes, it's miserable. It's grey. It's wet, but it is warm. And I think that's a sign of what's to come, especially over the weekend. What we were promised, hopefully, is going to come true. Hopefully, loads of great music on the way very, very shortly. If you want to suggest a song, go for it. 086-3833-553. 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
1: Bella Kay, I love it, I love it, I love it here on Galway BFM, Galway's best music mix. How are you getting on? Hope you're having a nice start to your Thursday morning. It's Throwback Thursday. Basically, throwing back loads of songs today, which is great news. Classics from back in the day. Big ones from the 70s on the way, big ones from the 80s on the way, and of course our Year Me Out game, which hopefully will give us a decent year as well. It's all coming up. But if you have any suggestions, if you want to let me know what you're doing today, maybe if you want to hear a song, if it's a special birthday that you have today, you're celebrating yourself or for someone else, give me a shout, 086-3833-553. Right now though, here's U2. This is the Sweetest Thing on Galway BFM. It's Galway's best music mix. Good morning.

0: 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The Cash Splash is back again today on Galway BFM. 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If you want to check out as well some of the amazing singers here on Galway BFM, some of the presenters, some of the staff, I've asked them what they would spend €1,000 on. And I don't know why you're probably like, why, what do you mean singing? Why do they sing it? You'll see why, because you can check out our Instagram if you want right now. Galway BFM on Instagram. There's some good singers in here, to be fair, even though some of them, including myself, need a little bit of autotune.
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0: Who says we can't play a bit of cheese here on Galway BFM on your Thursday morning, Galway's best music mix? It's just about to go 1 minute to seven on this Thursday morning. Warm out there. Things are heating up in the studio as well. We've loads going on all the way up until 9 a.m. this morning. We've teamed up with Connacht Rugby and HelloFresh, giving you a chance to win a place. Connacht Rugby Summer Camp, the end of the week, which is tomorrow. We've been asking questions every single day this week. And guess what? One is happening today as well. The 8-for-8 game is back, giving you a chance to win a €100 voucher for Connemara Blue. You can check them out, connemarablue.com. As well as that, we'll have the Year Me Out game, showbiz snaps, and of course, a chance for you to win some money. €360, exactly, with Galway BFM's Secret Sound of Galway. It's all on the way here this morning. Good morning.
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3: Good morning, I'm James Verley. Our top stories at 7. One in four charities don't know if they can sustain existing services due to lack of funding, and €500,000 in funding has been announced for Galway Piers. World leaders are continuing to condemn the actions of an Israeli senior minister who taunted Gaza activists. Ben Gavir posted a video of him waving an Israeli flag as he walked among people detained from the Global Samud flotilla who were seen bound and kneeling. 14 Irish citizens are among those being held. Spanish and Canadian leaders have summoned Israeli ambassadors demanding safety and security for those detained. Taoiseach Micheál Martin says he's appalled by Ben Gavir's behaviour and he'll be raising the Israeli government's breach of international law at EU level. Talks aimed at resolving the pay dispute involving National Ambulance Service staff are due to resume at the Labour Court this morning. SIPTU and Unite have described previous discussions with HSE management as difficult, with no agreement being reached. The unions want updated salary scales to reflect the increased responsibilities and workload now carried by frontline ambulance staff. A planned 48-hour strike was suspended to allow for the talks. SIPTU ambulance sector organiser John McCamley says that he will proceed with if the HSE doesn't budge.
4: Obviously, if we can't find a resolution at the Labour Court, our members will have no other choice to continue with their industrial action, which is scheduled for next week. It was a 3-day stoppage, and we are still continuing with our work to rule. We are hopeful that we can find a solution to this.
3: €500,000 in funding has been announced for Galway Piers. The funds under the 2026 Local Authority Marine Infrastructure Scheme go towards maintenance and repair works. Works include key wall repair and upgrades, repair of damaged breakwaters, new ladders and new retaining walls. The beneficiaries are Roundstone Pier, Bunowen Pier, Tierney Pier, Kilkeeran Pier, Blackweir Pier, Ballinacorty Pier and Callaghullam. One in four charities don't know if they can sustain existing services due to a lack of funding. That's according to a new survey. Over 400 charities, community groups and social enterprises will gather at the Helix in Dublin today for the Wheels annual summit. The sector employs over 280,000 people. Donal Gehigan, Director of Policy and Advocacy at The Wheel, says charities contribute billions to the economy.
5: These organisations contribute about $32 billion to the Irish economy. They're major employers. They employ over 280,000 people in the country, both full and part-time. And that equates to about 1 in 8 people who are working in the country. So this is not at the periphery of Irish society. This is at the very centre.
3: Médecins Sans Frontières says it's carrying out a large-scale response to the Ebola outbreak in the Democratic Republic of Congo. Emergency medical and logistics teams are being deployed, while essential supplies and equipment are being transported from Kinshasa, Uganda and Europe. The group says the outbreak is particularly concerning due to the type of Ebola strain involved, which has no vaccine or treatment. There have been over 600 suspected cases and 139 suspected deaths so far, but numbers are believed to be far greater. Donald Gorman, Communications and Advocacy Manager at MSF, says there are many factors which make the situation challenging.
6: Dealing with this outbreak is difficult because it involves a particular virus which doesn't benefit from approved treatments or vaccines, and also diagnostics are of particular concern. But also, where the outbreak is taking place, it's actually in a part of the country in DRC where there's been ongoing conflict, which makes responding extremely difficult.
3: A US state could be on the verge of banning a type of manufactured stone which has been linked to a deadly lung disease. Silicosis can be triggered by breathing in chemical particles released when cutting quartz. California's Health and Safety Board's going to vote on the issue later. Dr. Sefali Gandhi works with patients who've contracted the disease.
7: I think as a physician who is looking, watching people die, I don't understand why we are so invested in a product that is making people sick.
3: And finally, Loughrea will host a 24-hour biodiversity festival and BioBlitz from this evening. It's a community science event that will take place on the shores of Loughrea Lake and the Fair Green from 7.30 this evening until 7.30 tomorrow morning. It'll bring together ecologists, school children and members of the public for a range of events, including species counting, biodiversity walks, public talks and demonstrations. Further information on what's happening is available at biodiversityweek.ie. Sport is next.
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3: Starting with GAA, the Galway under-20 hurlers are Leinster champions for the third time after a dominant display against Henry Shefflin's Kilkenny last night in Portlaoise. Gavin Keary's side won by 220 to 211 and will now play Clare in the All-Ireland final on Sunday week. In Division 2 of the Galway Football League, Brennan Aferbica scored 1-3 late on to beat Dunmore McHale's 2-12 to 1-14 in Dunmore. In soccer, Aston Villa won their first trophy in 30 years last night as they beat German side Freiburg 3-0 in the Europa League final. Locally, there was an amazing Michael Byrne Cup final in Éamon Daisy Park where Mary Oranmore beat Salthill Devon 6-5 after extra time. In golf, Galway's Liam Nolan and Ronan Mullerny are both in action early this afternoon in the opening round of the Danish Golf Challenge on the Hotel Planner Tour. And finally, there is racing today in Limerick starting just before 4:45.
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0: Mixed bag today, mostly cloudy with patchy rain, drizzle and mist. Further patchy rain and drizzle will occur, into the early afternoon. However, hazy sunshine spells will develop at times as well, especially later on. Highest temperatures today of between 14 to 18 degrees.
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0: Yeah, everyone's kind of predicting and expecting an absolutely beautiful weekend. At the start of the week, we said it was going to be Saturday. We got to 26 degrees. It's been pushed back every day since. Yesterday I mentioned that it was going to be Tuesday. Got all the way to Tuesday, that it was the big day. Now it's Wednesday. 28 degrees it looks like next Wednesday. We have to get there first. There's a couple more days to go of a bit of mist, a bit of drizzle, some wet patches here and there. But it is warm. That is the main thing. Currently 14 degrees in Galway. Happy days. What's going on the show this morning? I'm going to give you a chance to win €370. I said 360 earlier. Forgot it wasn't won last night with 3-5 drive with Kate O'Malley at €360, our secret sound of Galway. I'm going to play that secret sound for you very, very shortly. Make sure you have your radios turned up because you could be bagging €370 for yourself this morning here on Galway Bay FM, Galway's best music mix. And guess what? That we are.
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0: hope you're having a lovely start to your Thursday morning. 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
0: But you've got to have a guess at our secret sound. It's been going now. You can check out all the guesses on galwaybfm.ie and make sure you're not guessing the same thing. If you do, it's your own fault now. It's all up there. So, the secret sound of Galway. I'm going to play it. You're going to turn up your radio, and if you want to have a guess, all you have to do is text or WhatsApp the word guest to 086-3833-553. Here is our secret sound of Galway. What do you think it is? If you want to have a guess, go first. Text the word guest, 086-3833-553. I've already given you the number. I'm stopping you. €370 up for grabs here on Galway Bay FM. If you don't win today, it gets pushed up to Kate later on. Another chance to win 370. That doesn't go away. 280 tomorrow. You know the rules. Here's Hosier, Eat Your Young, and Galway Bay FM, Galway's best.

0: 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Good morning, my name is Gary Kerr. We're doing this right now.
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0: People are absolutely stumped with the Secret Sound of Galway. It's up to €370 at the moment and it sounds just like this. We're going to bring Eric Brown in this morning. Eric, good morning. How are you?
3: Good morning, Gary.
0: Sorry, what was that, Eric?
3: I'm not too bad now. How are you?
0: Oh, sure, look at, I'm absolutely flying it. You're a milkman, Eric. Is it a busy morning?
3: It's busy enough now. I'm in and out of houses here, so I am.
0: Are you on the home stretch?
3: Home stretch now. About 9 o'clock, I should be home.
0: 9 o'clock, you should be home. And you might be home with €370 in your back pocket, Eric, if you can guess correctly our secret sound of Galway. So let's lock a guess in. What are you going for, Eric?
3: Is this, you know, the fresh cream can that you put, you squirt on top of your coffee?
0: The whipped cream can that you have on top of a coffee. Very American.
3: Yes.
0: So like the whipped cream on top of a coffee is what you're going for?
3: Yeah.
0: Okay. Whipped cream can on top of a coffee. Let's lock it in. Happy with that, Eric?
3: We'll see. I'll tell you in a minute.
0: Okay. Let's find out. It's not! Oh, it goes again. It rolls over again. Unlucky, Eric. Unfortunate there. But I can hear that. But obviously, it's something else. Our Galway Bay FM secret sound. Eric, have an absolutely brilliant day. Hopefully, the home stretch for you over the next hour and a bit is absolutely fine. You ease your way in towards the weekend, okay?
3: No worries. Take care.
0: Thanks a lot, Eric. Have a good one. Sound. Oh! Ah! Okay, it goes again. You can have another chance this afternoon with Kate O'Malley, a 3-5 drive. So if you want to listen in then and have a go, because if you think you knew there and you didn't get a chance to guess, have a guess later on. If it's not, guess today goes up to €380.
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13: You know what I completely forgot to do this morning? I've been thrown off because Sarah Slevin is feeling a little bit under the weather. I forgot to spin our wheel for the Year Me Out game after even talking about it, so I'm sorry about that. So I'll do it now. Even though she's not in, the show must go on.
14: 1993.
13: Okay, a song from 1993 on the way very, very shortly here on the show. Give me a minute. Let me pick it. We'll see what we have. Obviously, I'm going to collect the points today because Sarah isn't here to defend herself, so that's her own fault. There's a cold going around, though, so just be careful. Right now, here's Ella Langley, brand new music here on Galway Bay FM's Choosing Texas. Just when

0: 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This is Galway's best music mix. I spun my AI wheel. I got 1993. And yes, Sarah Slevin isn't in, so there's no real votes. But I'm going to take the win anyway, because I got to pick a song like this from 1993. Sheryl Crow, All I Want to Do on Galway BFM.
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2: Good morning, I'm James Rarely. Our top stories at 7.30. Up to 2 million people at risk from the spread of Ebola in Africa, according to Oxfam Ireland. So far, there have been 600 suspected cases and 139 suspected deaths from the virus, which has no vaccine or treatment. The Taoiseach is in Paris today for talks with French President Emmanuel Macron ahead of Ireland assuming the EU presidency on July 1st. And Landmark report calling for the scaling of 1,000 digital creative firms in the West to be launched at Dexcom Stadium today. Meanwhile, in sport, Galway are crowned Leinster under-20 hurling champions after a 9-point victory over Kilkenny, and Aston Villa claimed their first silverware in 30 years with victory in the Europa League final. We'll have more news and sport at 8.

0: Galway BFM, Galway's best music mix. My name is Gary Kern. Sarah Slevin is off today, so no Shubbs. Oh no, hold on a second. We have Connor Keneally to save the day. Connor, good morning. How are you?
1: You didn't nearly forget me, did you?
0: No, I could never forget you,
1: well,
0: Connor.
1: Well, good. I've been here for 5 months. I'd hope you wouldn't.
0: Pleasure to bring you in to do our Showbiz Snap today, because guess what? Just because Sarah's off doesn't mean celebrities haven't been getting up to all sorts of shenanigans, and we're going to find out with our snap.
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0: Let's go.
1: Billy Joel has made it clear that an unauthorized biopic being made about his life does not have his approval, rights to his music, and calls it legally and professionally misguided. Sienna Spiro has announced her debut album Visitor, which is set to release on July 23rd, following the success of her Three Signals, Die on This Hill, The Visitor, and You Stole the Show. And Raven Lane has teased new music in a post to social media.
0: I heard this Raven Lane tune, or I saw the post. Let's have a listen. It sounds like 80s. It's like a mix of 80s and 90s.
1: There's kick in it, like.
0: Yeah, there's kick in it.
1: There's a bit of kick. There is life in that.
0: I'll tell you what, there's a kick in Billy Joel at the moment. He is raging and absolutely not up for this biopic that could be made about him. What has he said?
1: He's ripping. So this film called Billy and Me is not about him, technically. Well, it is, kind of. It's about his first manager, Erwin Mazur, whose rights have been secured. The film's editor, who had just worked on Michael, was calling it a deeply emotional, fun story, but they're threatening like legal action. They're like, this is very misguided. This is a bad career move make this. I think it might be a case maybe he just wants to pie. He's like, buy out my film rights, and do you know what?
0: Yeah, you can have it. You can have my tunes. You can have my likeness. You can have everything you want. Just give me some money. Yeah, interesting though, because you never really think this is going to happen when the movie is kind of ready to go.
1: Yeah.
0: And people are then kicking up a fuss.
1: Yeah, like they've most of the like pre-development done, and then he's just there like, wait a minute.
0: Wait, you're hardly going to play Piano Man, are you?
1: My music? Without my money?
0: Well, it's annoying because I actually would love a biopic about Billy Joel.
1: Oh yeah, be savage, like.
0: Legend, so that's unfortunate. But yeah, thank you. We're going to come back with another Showbiz Snap in a bit. Right now, here's Belters Only. Make Me Feel Good on Galway BFM. 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

0: FM. Hopefully the traffic will make us feel good this morning. Johnny, what's it like out there?
1: Okay, caution is needed. If you are Dublin Road inbound to Monaghan Junction, there is a lane restriction where they were doing some works late last night, and they're coming back again today. So it's just opposite the entrance to Wellpark Retail Park, and you just need to be careful. It's kind of a pinch point on the bend, and buses and taxis and bits and pieces will be coming out, and everybody trying to get into the one narrow lane. So be careful at that. Just caution more than anything else, and hopefully it won't cause any bottleneck leading up until 9 o'clock. Western side of town, checks it out this morning, very quiet so far. Anybody coming in on the N59, it's easy for you for the Upper Newcastle Road and the Thomas Hines Road. No major problems on any of the routes leading into Seamus Quirk Road as of yet, so it's a nice quiet morning on that side of town. Over on the head of roads, you make your way in towards Galway, shaping up to be a busy one, drifting back towards the junction of Boher and Coista already. On the Tume Road inbound, I'm afraid it's a very different story, lot slower, nearly all towards the Parkmore Junction already. So if you're coming in from Clare Galway and surrounds, that's what's ahead of you if you're making your way in towards Galway. Ballyperdue Carriageway is doing okay. Busy enough between Coolock and Brar Hill. That's about the heaviest stretch there so far on the eastern side of town. And then the old Dublin Road inbound, just moderately busy as you make your way in towards Galway. So today, there's the roadworks again on the Ballybam Road, Gary, between Rockhill Avenue and the Ballybam Road Junction. They'll start about 9:30. Diversions in operation once again will cause some delays, so keep that in the back of your mind, and I'll be back after 8 for another quick update for you.
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0: Looking forward to this one, actually, because it's going to be a warm day. Highest of 18 for us. At the moment, it is quite warm out there. It's humid. 14 degrees in Galway at the moment. Let's check. We'll go holiday destination / city break, right? Barcelona right now, 19 degrees. Highest for them of 24. That'd be lovely.
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0: Katie here on Galway BFM, Galway's best music mix. Good morning. Hope you're having a good start to your day. You may know this is happening, actually.
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0: Galway BFM's Cash Splash is back again today. 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Big congratulations to our latest Cash Splash winner of €1,000, Jane Kelly. Well done, Jane. Won yesterday here on Galway BFM. There is going to be a winner today with the Cash Splash on Galway BFM. If you want to get your ticket, head over to galwaybfm.ie right now. Answer a simple question, purchase your €10 tickets. You can also get 6 tickets for 50. And then you're in to win €1,000 today, maybe tomorrow. Once your ticket is in there, it's in there for the rest of our Cash Splash. So make sure you check out galwaybfm.ie. Get your ticket right now. There's so many more chances to win with the Cash Splash. So get involved, be a part of it. Try and get your hands on €1,000 today. You can also check out some of the staff members here on Galway BFM letting us know exactly what they would spend €1,000 on. Some of them even giving us a bit of a sing-song. Why, you ask? Well, you'll have to check Galway BFM on Instagram right now. Auto-tune may or may not have been used on me because I'm a terrible singer. These are not terrible singers, and that's why we play them here on Galway's Best Music Mix. This is Toto and Africa. Good morning.

0: Toto and Africa here on Galway BFM. This is Galway's best music mix just after 8 a.m. You may know we play the 8 for 8 game every single day, and today is no different. We have three qualifiers so far. An end of week prize is quite nice, actually. A 100 euro voucher for Conor Mara Blue, the shop there in Main Street. What they do? Well, they're celebrating 16 years, which is absolutely fantastic. They're family run studio where mom, dad, and daughter hand cast glass into vibrant works of art inspired by the Wild Atlantic Way. Things like, so they fuse glass layers together, making things like unique decorations, wall art, bowls, sun catchers, things that capture the light and are just really vibrant and amazing. You check it out at connemaraBlue.com right now. And I do have a 100 euro voucher to be won, and I do have an 8 for 8 game that needs to be done. So the letter this morning is going to be N. N for nice. If you want to take on the game, all you have to do is WhatsApp me the word game right now to 086-3833-553. I'll bring it on air. 30 seconds, I'll ask as many questions as I possibly can. And the reason that the word is N, or the letter is N this morning, because every question, the answer begins with the letter N. For example, name a country. If a country just popped into your head there, maybe the game is for you. Maybe you do want to text or WhatsApp the word game to 086-3833-553. Try and get qualified.
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19: Good morning, I'm James Verley. Our top stories at 8. Cuba's former president has been charged with 4 counts of murder in the United States and report on scaling digital creative firms in the West to be launched at Dexcom Stadium today. Irish activists are facing into another day of detention by Israel while world leaders continue to condemn a video showing their treatment. The clip posted by Israeli senior minister Ben Gavir shows him taunting people at Israel's Ashdod port, with an Irish citizen forcibly pushed to the ground by soldiers. 14 Irish people, including President Catherine Conley's sister, have been detained after the flotilla they were travelling on to Gaza was intercepted. Taoiseach Micheál Martin is describing the scenes as appalling and has written to the European Council on the situation. Israel correspondent with the Irish Times, Mark Weiss, says other Israeli figures are pushing back on what happened.
20: From the Israeli leadership's point of view, it's particularly damaging, this whole incident, because it followed what was considered a successful maritime interception. More than 50 boats were intercepted and brought to Ashdod port. No one was hurt. And until Ben-Gavir's video yesterday, the whole operation was considered a success with relatively limited damage.
19: Cuba's former president has been charged with 4 counts of murder in the United States. Raul Castro, who's 94, has been linked to the downing of 2 small planes 30 years ago. It comes after Washington imposed a blockade on oil, resulting in island-wide blackouts and food shortages. Speaking before he boarded Air Force One last night, President Donald Trump said this was an important step.
21: We have Cuba on our mind. A lot of problem for a lot of years. And I think it was a very big moment for people that not only Cuban Americans, but people that came from Cuba that want to go back to Cuba, people that want to see their family in Cuba.
19: A landmark report calling for the scaling of 1,000 digital creative firms in the West will be launched at Dexcom Stadium today. The study shows how the West has built a rapidly growing digital creative sector in the past decade. It identifies 1,045 companies across games, screens, animation, immersive technologies and digital design. Active enterprises have increased by almost one third and employee numbers have risen by more than 50% between 2019 and 2023, according to the data. A roadmap for scaling the sector would involve a pilot and proof phase focused on testing new approaches to finance, market development and enterprise support. €500,000 in funding has been announced for Galway Piers. The funds under the 2026 Local Authority Marine Infrastructure Scheme go towards maintenance and repair works. Works include key wall repair and upgrades, repair of damaged breakwaters, new ladders and new retaining walls. The beneficiaries are Roundstone Pier, Bunowen Pier, Tierney Pier, Kilkeeran Pier, Blackweir Pier, Ballinacorty Pier and Callaghullam. Talks in the National Ambulance Service pay dispute are set to continue at the Labour Court later this morning. Unions representing frontline staff say progress has been slow with no breakthrough reached during negotiations with the HSE. Workers are seeking revised pay scales to reflect increased duties and workloads, while unions say proposed changes to allowances remain a sticking point. Industrial action, including a planned 72-hour strike, is set to take place next week if progress isn't made. SIP2 ambulance sector organiser John McCamley says it's been a challenging process.
0: I think at the moment the parties are still quite far apart. We are hopeful that the Labour Court does see some merit in continuing those discussions. It is disappointing that we haven't reached a resolution at this point, but we are determined to try to find a resolution. But if not, we'll continue with the industrial action.
19: The Taoiseach is in Paris today for talks with French President Emmanuel Macron ahead of Ireland assuming the EU presidency on July 1st. Discussions are expected to focus on European security, competitiveness and the future direction of the EU. The leaders will also discuss international issues including the wars in Ukraine and the Middle East. While in the French capital, the Taoiseach will also take part in cultural events highlighting the historic relationship between Ireland and France. Children's services are under increasing pressure according to the Ombudsman for Children's latest annual report. The office is calling for the UN Convention on the Rights of the Child to be fully incorporated into law. Almost 1,800 complaints were made last year with concerns focused on education, TUSLA and access to health services. Despite the challenges, Ombudsman Dr. Niall Muldoon outlines where there has been some progress.
1: We've been pushing the government for maybe 7-8 years now to get a specific child and family homelessness action plan. And we know that the group of families that are in homelessness have a different set of needs to some of the other homeless characteristics. They committed to that in November of last year. We hope to see that coming out in June, July this year. And that should make a huge dent into the number of families in homelessness in the near future.
19: Loughrea will host a 24-hour biodiversity festival and BioBits from this evening. It's a community science event that will take place on the shores of Loughrea Lake and the Fair Green from 7:30 this evening until 7:30 tomorrow evening. It'll bring together ecologists, school children and members of the public for a range of events, including species counting, biodiversity walks, public talks and demonstrations. Further information on what's happening is available at biodiversityweek.ie. It's 5 minutes past eight. Sport is next.
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25: Okay, let's get a traffic update from Johnny. Johnny, what's it like out there at the moment?
26: Well, thanks to our morning commuter letting us know how busy it is still in Clare Galway, going out towards the Roscommon Junction area. It's been busy there all morning long, and thanks for that update. It's still busy getting in towards the Galway Junction on the Tume Road, well past Rosestone. Not quite as busy on the Hetford Road into the Galway Junction. Over on the western side of town, not a particularly bad morning so far. Western Circular Road users are doing fine, getting down to Seamus Quirk Road. Lewis Lane and Circular Road are okay, as is the Thomas Hines Road and the Upper Newcastle Road. Going to school or heading up towards Kingston Cross, still easy there. No major problems getting down towards Taylor's Hill off the Kingston Road. Quite enough in the Palm as you make your way in towards Border Griffin Road to get into town and Lower Salt Hill. And I'll be back with another update for you very shortly.
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3: Mostly cloudy with patchy rain, drizzle and mist this morning. Further patchy rain and drizzle will occur into the early afternoon. However, hazy sunny spells will develop at times too, especially later on. Highest temperatures today of between 14 to 18 degrees.
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3: Good morning, how are you? 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I'm here all the way up until 9 a.m. right before Galway Talks with John Morley. What do we have to get through? Well, showbiz snaps, a big old sports update with Ollie Turner, and of course our 8 for 8 game, which is on the way very, very shortly. I'm giving away a €100 voucher for Connemara Blue there in Clifton. If you want to qualify, you've got to take on the 8 for 8 game. The letter this morning is going to be N. Ooh, as well as that, we've also teamed up with Connacht Rugby and HelloFresh every single day this week. Been asking you some questions and you're trying to get qualified for 4 places. We have 4 places up for grabs this week to a Connacht Rugby summer camp. I'll tell you all about it very, very shortly on the show. Hope you're having a good start to your Thursday morning. It's warm out there, isn't it? Like, I was pleasantly surprised this morning. It's not quite t-shirt, obviously, but I think t-shirt weather is only around the corner. Apparently, we have highs of 26 degrees next week. Oh my days. I cannot wait to eat an ice cream at 8 minutes past 8 in the morning. That is going to be wonderful times for everyone.
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3: Actually, listening to someone eat an ice cream would be very bad. Like, it wouldn't be good for anyone. I take that back. But I will play some good music regardless. I will not let you listen to me eat an ice cream on air. Obviously, that's very unprofessional. It's 80s after 8 time. Here's Chris Rea. I can hear your heartbeat.

Heartbeat. Good morning, how are you? My name is Gary Kern. I saw this actually. Ardrahan Camogie Club will hold a bake sale at the GAA pitch this Saturday morning. Baked goods obviously can be dropped from 8:30 in the morning onwards. There'll also be fun cupcake competitions for kids as well, with prizes for the best tasting and obviously best design as well. I saw that earlier on. And if you actually check out Galway Bay FM on Instagram today, it's not up just yet. If you keep an eye on our stories, we will have a storyboard where you can pop in what is going on in your local area. If you want to give a shout out to something like a bake sale, something like a golf scramble, something like a, you know, a gig or whatever it is, something that's happening in your area, give it a shout out and then we'll see it and then we'll give it a shout out on air. So keep an eye on our Instagram today. It'll be a story up and you can pop in exactly what's going on in your area for a shout out. Obviously give us a follow as well, Instagram. We're over 40k now. We haven't got our pizza just yet, but it's coming. We're told. We've been promised. 8 for 8 game is coming very, very shortly. We will get another qualifier, I'm hoping. Right now, here's Lola Young on Galway Bay FM. This is Messy.

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0: It is an absolute pleasure to bring in Evelyn Mackey from Westside. Evelyn, good morning. How are you?
2: Not too bad. No, good morning.
0: Yeah, good. Have you any plans today, Evelyn?
2: Hopefully get a few answers right.
0: Hopefully more than a few. I'm hoping for 8, okay? Because obviously our end of week prize, that €100 voucher for Connemara Blue. You can check them out, connemaraBlue.com. They've some amazing stuff. If you get 8, you qualify. You get 10, Evelyn, you get no homework. That'd be nice, wouldn't it?
2: Handy enough now, yeah.
0: Very important to get no homework today. What are you up to at the moment?
2: Sitting around waiting for the dog to get groomed.
0: It does. So what's the dog's name?
2: Buddy.
0: A Woody?
2: Buddy.
0: Buddy. So does Buddy like being groomed, or is it a nightmare getting them in there?
2: I know, he's great.
0: Good. So Buddy's enjoying himself at the moment. All the pressure's on you. You're taking on an 8 for 8 game at 8:15 in the morning just to pass some time until you have to collect Buddy. The letter is N. Evelyn, are you ready to go?
2: Yeah.
0: All right, let's go for it. 3, 2, 1. Opposite of yes.
2: No.
0: One word you'd use to describe me, Evelyn.
2: Nice.
0: Yeah, thank you. When you sleep in the middle of the day, it's called a?
2: Nah.
0: Name a body part.
2: Knee.
0: Something you hit. No. Nose. Something you hit into the wall with a hammer.
2: Nail.
0: Yeah, 1, 2, and 3 are all what?
2: Numbers.
0: Opposite of old.
2: New.
0: Opposite of day.
2: Nice.
0: Give me a country there.
2: Norway.
0: Give me a month of the year.
2: November.
0: The only one you tripped up on, but you saved it straight away, was knee. You changed knee to nose right away with that little silent K. But that's okay. We'll count them up and see how you get on. 1, 2, 3, 4, 5, 6, 7, 8, 9. And for the first time, Evelyn, playing this game, you got 10.
2: I
0: need to
2: playing at home.
0: Do you have someone at home that you can give the no homework receipts to?
2: Yeah, we'll find someone.
0: Is right, yeah. Throw it out on Facebook for sale there. It's very valuable.
2: Yeah. You
0: know? Make a couple of quid for yourself there. Evelyn, congratulations. You've qualified for our end of week prize, that €100 voucher for Connemara Blue. An absolute pleasure having you on. Hopefully, Buddy is washed and ready to go very, very shortly. Thank you for letting me help you pass the time.
2: No problem. Thanks a million.
0: Have a great one. Slán, Evelyn.
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0: 4 out of 4 and a score of 10 this morning. We have 4 people qualified for our end of week prize. 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It's a 16 years there. It's run by mom, dad and daughter. They hand cast glass in some amazing decorations, art bowls, sun catchers, unique decorations, things that capture the light. You can check them out on ConnemaraBlue.com. I have one more chance to win that voucher tomorrow with the 8 for 8 game.
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0: He was in hibernation for a while, but he is back.
5: Hello, good morning, people of Galway. My name is Count Pollen. Every day I will bring you pollen count for people with hay fever. Is news for you. You may need more tissues this morning. But again, very good news. Bad news weather, good news pollen. Our pollen count in Galway this morning is low.
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1: It's the start of the All-Ireland Senior Football Championship this weekend, with the Galway footballers hoping to bounce back from their recent Connacht final defeat with the home game against Kildare on Saturday night at 7.30 in Pearse Stadium. Then on Sunday, it's the turn of the Galway senior hurlers to try and bounce back from defeat as they head to Chadwick's Wexford Park at 2 o'clock to take on Wexford, knowing a win will earn a place in this year's Leinster final. That's two big championship games for the two Galway senior teams this weekend, live on Galway Bay FM.
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0: Music Mix. I have loads of birthday shout-outs to get to very, very shortly on the show. I want to do one because Evelyn, who just played the 8-for-8 game, text after says, "Hi, Gary, with all the nerves of playing the game, I forgot to ask, would you shout out a happy birthday to my lovely mum, Mary, or else I'll be in the doghouse with Buddy later on. So happy birthday, Mary. I hope you have a great one. I have a few more to get through very shortly. Right now, though.
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2: Good morning, I'm James Verley. Our top stories at 8:30. Irish activists are facing into another day of detention by Israel while world leaders continue to condemn a video showing their treatment. Talks aimed at resolving the pay dispute involving National Ambulance Service staff are due to resume at the Labour Court this morning. And a Galway ECD has called for improved access to respite for parents of children with special needs. Sinn Féin's Louis O'Hara says that many parents in Galway are left waiting years to access services for their child. We'll have these stories in full and more at 9.
0: Thank you, James. Let's get our latest traffic update from Johnny. Johnny, what's it like at the moment?
3: Okay, dreadfully slow now on the Headford Road approach in towards Galway, out towards Cadden Minerals, and the Hume Road's even worse in the last 20 minutes. Still out towards the Parkmore Junction into the Galway Junction. Coming in from the Galway Kinnick, and you'll find us running into two lanes of traffic down to the Coolock Roundabout and up to Briar Hill. But good news, the Ballybridge carriageway is not heavily congested if you're going towards the Ballyban Road Junction. Western side of town, just moderately busy on the western of Skibbers Road into Seamus Park Road. Not too bad then on Thomas Road and Upper Newcastle Road, and I'll be back with another update to you very shortly.
0: Thank you, Johnny.
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0: We are joined by Ollie Turner on the line for a full sports update. Ollie, good morning. How are you getting on?
5: Morning, Gar. How's the crack?
0: Yeah, not too bad. Where are you at the moment? Is it Bora Bora, Birmingham?
5: Yeah, get ready for the big homecoming in Birmingham tomorrow night. That's going to be something else. It was hilarious. I was listening to Unai Emery's interview afterwards, and he was just saying about how the Aston Villa officials were so nervous about organising a homecoming before they'd even won the trophy. But they kind of had to, because there's going to be such traffic disruption, given that Villa have won nothing in 30 years, and that was the League Cup. So it's probably back to 1982, the last time they had a major celebration when they won the European Cup. And this will be along those lines. Yeah. Villa beating Freiburg 3-0 last night. It was a very dominant display. But Emery is something else, Gary. I mean, this is his fifth time winning the Europa League. He won it three times with Sevilla, once with Villarreal, and now with Aston Villa. So
0: there's a trend. There's a trend there, Ollie, isn't there? He's Villa, every single club. He has Aston Villa, Villarreal, and Sevilla.
5: Oh, I love it. Yeah, so look for anywhere else he could go. Maybe Moyne Villa in Headford. Lads, get on the phone to Unai Emery. Mentioning local soccer, there was some game last night in AM&DC Park. It was the Michael Byrne Cup Final.
0: Yeah.
5: So these were two of the top teams. Colga weren't in, but Mary Oran Moore were, against Salthill Devon, who probably would have been marginal favourites. But, oh, I mean, this was something else. It ended up 5-5. After 90 minutes.
0: What a game.
5: Defence out the window, Gar. It was old school. And in the end, Mary Oran Moore won at 6-5 after extra time.
0: Brilliant.
5: Colm Whelan with 3, Dunica McNamara with 2, and Ify Asogu with the goals for Mary Oran Moore. Salthill's goals coming from Colin Kelly, Enda Curran, Princewell Diala with 2, and Paul Scally. But to score 5 in AM&DC Park in a cup final and not win, I'm sure they're sickened.
0: Yeah.
5: An amazing advertisement for local soccer last night.
0: And we can skip on to the under-20s now, Ollie. Amazing win.
5: They were brilliant, Gary. I mean, I wasn't even nervous towards the end, which is always the way with Galway playing Kilkenny. They were 1-11 to 1-7 up at half time, and then in the second half they really took control of the game. Jack Choctosey was in great form. Brian Callanan, a full forward, very influential. And then Vince Morgan, when you could see him scoring a goal on his knees, he says, okay, well, that's that. So 2-20 to 2-11 is how it finished. Galway winning, yeah, down in Port Leash against Henry Shefflin's Kilkenny. So it was a bit weird seeing Henry on the line against Galway, having spent 3 years in the senior dugout. But now Galway play Clare on Sunday week, Gary, trying to win a first under 20 All-Ireland since 2011. It's been way too long, 15 years since Galway won an All-Ireland at this age group. But this is a serious bunch of players, and they'll have a right good crack at the banner on Sunday week.
0: Brilliant. And more good news for Galway, as we have two locals playing golf in Denmark.
5: Yeah, it's going to be interesting, because the Hotel Planner Tour is the second tier. So we have the two lads there, Ronan Mullarney and Liam Nolan, who are out later on this morning, just either side side of midday in that competition in Denmark. It's in Odense, the Danish Golf Challenge. So look, the lads have, you know, been struggling to try and make real money on that tour, but this is a big opportunity for them this weekend.
0: Brilliant. Thank you so much, Ollie. Talk to you soon.
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name is Gary Kerr. I have some shout-outs to get to. It's birthdays all over the place, obviously. A big, massive happy birthday to the best Cullis driver in Galway, Mike McMahon from Kinvara. That's from Liz. Hope you have an absolutely brilliant day. Another one as well. Happy birthday to our son, Jamie Fallon, Menlo. Happy birthday from Mam, Dad and family. If you have any, let me know. 086-3833-553. Try my best to squeeze them in before the end of the show at 9 a.m. right before Galway Talks here on Galway Bay FM. Look it, we have teamed up with Connacht Rugby and HelloFresh, keeping kids busy and dinner simple this summer. As school holidays begin and routines become busier, HelloFresh and Connacht Rugby are helping families tackle the summer schedule by bringing together two summer essentials for many households across the province, keeping children active and entertained during the day and making dinner time easier once everybody gets home. As part of the partnership, families attending Connacht Rugby summer camps will receive a free HelloFresh voucher trial recipe box service, helping to take the pressure off busy summer evenings. And they are on the way, let me tell you that for nothing. The camp will run across 12 clubs in Connacht, in the province. So you have clubs like Galway Bay, Ballina RFC, Sligo RFC and so on, giving children from 6 to 12 a chance to stay active, build skills and enjoy a fun week of rugby coaching. The children will also receive branded top, kit bag, mini rugby ball and water bottle as well. HelloFresh is helping families keep dinner quick and simple with easy to follow recipes and pre-portioned ingredients delivered right to their door. And to celebrate this at the end of the week, which is tomorrow by the way, I have 4 places to a Connacht Rugby summer camp and I've been asking questions every single day. If you answer that question correctly, you go into our draw. You could be one of our 4 winners for the Connacht Rugby Summer Camp. And my question today is, where do Connacht Rugby play their home games? Where do Connacht Rugby play their home games? Give me your answer, followed by your name and details to 086-3833-553. You can give us a text or a WhatsApp. Right now, here's Bruno Mars, I Just Might, on Galway Bay FM. 1, 2.

0: Stars, I Just Might here on Galway Bay FM. Good morning. You're listening to Galway's Best Music Mix. My name is Gary Kern. And if you haven't heard, we'll be doing this later.
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0: The Cash Splash is back again here on Galway Bay FM. 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It's an absolute pleasure to bring Conor Keneally back in because we didn't have enough showbiz information earlier on with a 30-second slap. So what we're going to do is we're going to get another one, I think, Conor. I think that's a good idea, isn't it?
2: Yeah, the first time was so nice, I had to do it twice.
0: Let's do it.
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0: Let's go.
2: Harry Styles' team are making adjustments to his stage out for his Together Together tour following complaints regarding visibility. Videos went out on social media of people complaining about the 350 quid ticket views. Charlie XCX's new song is set to release later today following her... It's the second new single following rock music earlier in the month. And a new Betty Boop film is in development, which is set to follow the origin and evolution of the character.
0: Betty Boop, absolutely brilliant. Betty Boop is...
2: I don't know how to describe Betty Boop if you don't know who she is already.
0: I do know who she is. It's
2: I know
0: Popeye's,
2: you do.
0: Popeye's partner in crime. Am I wrong? No? Is that not Betty Boop?
2: No, I don't think so.
0: Never mind. Go
2: I
0: on.
2: Think you're wrong. Either way, it is being done through the eyes of her creator rather than about the character herself. So it's going to be...
0: It's going to hurt my brain
2: The Max Fleischer, who's the guy who created Betty Boop, is the character that it's following. Okay. And then his grandson is attached to... partner with the production to work to actually make it, you know.
0: Let's move on
2: accurate.
0: From Betty Boop. We'll move on from Betty Boop because Charlie XCX has a new tune. The last one we didn't like was called Rock Music. What's this one called?
2: SS26.
0: Sounds terrible. Let's have a listen.

0: music song. Olive. Olive was Popeye's girlfriend. Sorry.
1: Yeah. I think you're 1,000,000% wrong here.
0: Sorry, I cannot even picture Betty Boop at the moment. My brain is just not working at 8:46 in the morning. I'm sorry. I keep picturing Olive. I am sorry. Anyway, you actually mentioned that people are a little bit annoyed at Harry Styles at the moment.
1: A little bit miffed, yeah.
0: Because he's been selling out stadiums, doing his tour, not coming to Ireland, so we're a bit annoyed about that. But at the same time, people who are buying tickets are really restricted in their views in some cases.
1: Yeah, the view, if you pay like £350, is very, very close to the stage, which sounds great, but when the stage is about 2 meters tall, it's a bit hard to kind of see anything that's not stood right on the edge of the stage. And obviously, he's not going to do that. He's not going to walk a tightrope like while he's trying to perform.
0: Okay.
1: So no one can really see anything that's happening on stage at any given moment while the show is on. So they're making some adjustments. They put out a statement to be like, we want every person in the room to have the best experience possible, and they're going to alter the layout moving forward.
0: Thank you very much, Connor, for an amazing show, Busnap.
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0: 8:47 on this Thursday morning. Loads of people are sending me pictures of Betty Boop now. I know who it is. Thank you very much.
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0: All right, let's get our latest traffic update. Johnny, what's it like?
9: Okay, there might be some delays developing at the Briar Hill Junction. Traffic incident there in the last few minutes. Might affect traffic coming in on the airport roadside. Be careful of that over the next 15 minutes. Inbound Old Dublin Road, Overmore Coast Road Junction in as far as the ATU roundabout. The road closure goes on again today at the Ballybam Road, at the Rock Hill Avenue Junction up to the Ballybam Road Junction. 9:30, they'll start working all day. Diversions in operation and delays are expected. Still incredibly heavy. Tume Road inbound. Back towards the Parkmore Junction still for getting into the Galway Junction, and out past Bowen and Kosher for getting into the Headford Road Traffic Light Junction. The western side of town is doing okay. Just the upper Newcastle Road getting into University Road and on towards the bridge is the heaviest part of the west side of the

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1: You're just like my favorite song going round and round my head. 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

0: 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This is Galway's best music mix, and we've teamed up with Connacht Rugby and HelloFresh, keeping kids busy and dinner simple this summer. As well as that, at the end of the week, someone is going away. Well, we have four places, so four people are going away with Connacht Rugby Summer Camp, a place at the Connacht Rugby Summer Camp. So they're all over the place across the province, 12 different areas like Galway Bay, Ballina RFC and Sligo RFC as well. Now, I've been asking questions all week to get people qualified. The question I asked today is, where do Connacht Rugby play their home games? I also announced at the stadium, so I should know the answer to this one. I don't have it written down. Of course, the answer is Dexcom Stadium. The lines are officially closed. Anyone who had messaged in Dexcom Stadium over the past 10, 15, 20 minutes, congratulations. Your name is in the draw and you could be going away tomorrow, one of the places for the Connacht Rugby Summer Camps. Thank you. We'll have one more opportunity to win tomorrow and we will announce all of our winners on Friday's show. On the way next is Galway Talks with John Morley. I'm back tomorrow morning from 6:30. Hope you have an absolutely brilliant day and fair play to you.
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4: The Galway Races. 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
9: Good morning, I'm James Verley. Our top stories at 9. National Ambulance Service pay dispute talks set to continue at Labour Court this morning. And Galway ECD calls for government to improve respite access for parents. Irish activists are facing into another day of detention by Israel while world leaders continue to condemn a video showing their treatment. The clip posted by Israeli Senior Minister Ben-Gavir shows him taunting people at Israel's Ashdod port, with an Irish citizen forcibly pushed to the ground by soldiers. 14 Irish people, including President Catherine Conley's sister, have been detained after the flotilla they were travelling on to Gaza was intercepted. Taoiseach Micheál Martin is describing the scenes as appalling and has written to the European Council on the situation. People Before Profit TD Paul Murphy says nothing will be achieved with strongly worded statements.
10: I do find it hard to stomach the new words of outrage from Micheál Martin, from Helen McEntee, and now they're saying, oh, the EU should do something about this, when literally last night in the Dáil, they voted against doing something. They voted against sanctioning Israel. And it's a continuation of this deeply cynical approach of the Irish government.
9: Talks in the National Ambulance Service pay dispute are set to continue at the Labour Court later this morning. Unions representing frontline staff say progress has been slow, with no breakthrough reached during negotiations with the HSE. Workers are seeking revised pay scales to reflect increased duties and workloads, while unions say proposed changes to allowances remain a sticking point. Industrial action, including a planned 72-hour strike, is set to take place next week if progress isn't made. SIPTU ambulance sector organiser John McCamley says it's been a challenging process.
11: I think at the moment the parties are still quite far apart. We are hopeful that the Labour Court does see some merit in continuing those discussions. It is disappointing that we haven't reached a resolution at this point, but we are determined to try to find a resolution. But if not, we'll continue with the industrial action.
9: To local news, a Galway ECD has called for improved access to respite for parents of children with special needs. Sinn Féin's Louis O'Hara says that many parents in Galway are left waiting years to access these services for their child. Respite care allows parents to take breaks from minding their child, a service provided by organisations such as Ability West. Speaking in the Dáil, Deputy O'Hara says the government needs to work with organisations like Ability West to improve access.
12: There is no overnight respite for children in the Tuam area, which Ability West have raised with me previously. And Ability West have indicated a willingness to expand services, including the development of an after-school respite programme at St Oliver's School in Tuam. But the main barriers are funding and support. So, Minister, I want to ask you what government are going to do to increase funding for respite services in County Galway to support the expansion of services, and when this is going to happen, because, as I've said, parents have been left waiting for years and years in many cases and deserve much better.
9: €500,000 in funding has been announced for Galway Piers. The funds under the 2026 Local Authority Marine Infrastructure Scheme go towards maintenance and repair works. Works include quay wall repair and upgrades, repair of damaged breakwaters, new ladders and new retaining walls. The beneficiaries are Roundstone Pier, Bunowen Pier, Tierney Pier, Kilkieran Pier, Blackweir Pier, Ballinacourty Pier and Callaghullam. Serious concerns are being raised over the death of an inmate at Midlands Prison in Portlaoise, which has been described as preventable and unconscionable. An investigation into the death of the 59-year-old man in 2021 found he lost consciousness and died as a result of an allergic reaction to antibiotics. Staff noticed his distress, and while a nurse was called, they were unable to locate the key to his cell. The Office of the Inspector of Prison says there was a 14-minute delay in opening the door while the nurse watched helplessly. Niamh McCormack from the Irish Penal Reform Trust says it's extremely distressing.
13: There were no systems in place to manage keys on that landing. And so you had nearly 300 prisoners on that landing who were unable to be accessed in an emergency situation because the keys were not on the landing or were locked away in a key room on that landing and were not accessible.
9: A landmark report calling for the scaling of 1,000 digital creative firms in the West will be launched at Dexcom Stadium today. The study shows how the West has built a rapidly growing digital creative sector in the past decade. It identifies 1,045 companies across games, screen, animation, immersive technologies and digital design. Active enterprises have increased by almost one-third and employee numbers have risen by more than 50% between 2019 and 2023, according to the data. A roadmap for scaling the sector would involve a pilot and proof phase focused on testing new approaches to finance, market development and enterprise support. And finally, Loughrea will host a 24-hour biodiversity festival and BioBlitz from this evening. It's a community science event that will take place on the shores of Loughrea Lake and the Fair Green from 7:30pm until 7:30pm tomorrow evening. It'll bring together ecologists, school children and members of the public for a range of events, including species counting, biodiversity walks, public talks and demonstrations. Further information on what's happening is available at biodiversityweek.ie. It's 5 minutes past nine on Galway Bay FM. Now the death notices for Galway. Manus, Finnerty, Cotinti, Corndulla and formerly of Cumber, Corbally. Reposing at Corndulla Mortuary Chapel today from 6 with removal at 7:30 to the adjoining church. Mass for Manus Finnerty in St Brendan's Church, Corndulla tomorrow Friday at 11. Funeral afterwards to Annadown Cemetery. Jerry Burke, Crossford, Gort and formerly of George's Street, Gort. Mass for Jerry Burke today at 12. Funeral afterwards to the adjoining cemetery. Paddy Fahey, Caherty Moore, Athenry. Reposing at Turlochmore GAA Centre today from 5 until 7. Funeral service for Paddy Fahey in Turlochmore GAA Centre tomorrow Friday at 12. Funeral afterwards to the new cemetery, Athenry. House private. Martin Kelly, Knocknon, Kiltormer, Ballinasloe. Removal today to Mullock Church for Mass for Martin Kelly at 1. Funeral afterwards to Abbey Gormican Cemetery. 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Anne Quirk, Ní Fahey, Monatag, Crotwell and formerly of Rue, Crotwell. Funeral cortege arriving at St. Coleman's Church, Crotwell today for Mass for Anne Quirk at 12. Funeral afterwards to Ballymore Cemetery, Crotwell. Family flowers only, donations to the National Breast Cancer Research Institute. 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
2: We'll start with Gaelic Games. The Galway under 20 hurlers are Leinster champions for the third time after a dominant display against Henry Shefflin's Kilkenny last night. Gavin Keary's side won by 220 to 211 in Portlaoise and will now play Clare in the All-Ireland final on Sunday week. In the Division 2 of the Galway Football League, Baron na Furbacha scored 1-3 late on to come from behind to beat Dunmore McHale's 212 to 114. In soccer, a great night for Aston Villa, who won their first trophy in 30 years last night. They beat German side Freiburg 3-0 in the Europa League final. Locally, there was an amazing Michael Byrne Cup final in Eamon DC Park, where Mary Oran Moore beat Salthill Devon 6-5 after extra time. In golf, both Galway's Liam Nolan and Ronan Mullarney are in action this afternoon in the opening round of the Danish Golf Challenge on the Hotel Planner Tour. And finally, there's horse racing today in Limerick. It all starts just before 4:45.
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4: A look at your weather now. Mostly cloudy with patchy rain, drizzle and mist today. Further patchy rain and drizzle will occur in the early afternoon. However, hazy sunny spells will develop at times too, especially later on. Highest temperatures 14 to 18 degrees. Now tonight, a bit cloudy and humid with patches of mist and drizzle, but overall a lot of dry weather away from the southern and western fringes. Another mild night with lowest temperatures of 11 to 13 degrees. It's Thursday the 21st of May.
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4: Majinwa, a weencha na galiava. You're very welcome to Galway Talks. Coming up on the programme today, local MEP elected to European Parliament Agriculture and Rural Development Committee. 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Loughrea Biodiversity Festival and BioBlitz gets underway this evening. Award-winning play Poison to receive Irish premiere here in Galway. New report highlights rapid growth of creative tech sector across the West. And we'll have live music from Lily McMahon. All that and a lot more coming up in the programme between now and 12 o'clock. Also giving you a chance to win with thanks to the Cash Splash. 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You're listening to Galway Bay FM and this is Galway Talks with John Morley. Just to let you know that well done to our latest €1,000 cash splash winner, Jane Kelly. That brings us to a total of €8,000 we have given away so far. So will you be next? Would you like a chance to win in the €40,000 cash splash here on Galway Bay FM? We are giving away €1,000 every day this week and you can get ready to dive in and start winning as the cash splash is now running. All the details can be found on galwaybayfm.ie. 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What are you waiting for? The next €1,000 cash splash prize will be won today between 7 and 7 here on Galway Talks, only on Galway Bay FM, but get your ticket straight away as well. I also want to let you know that Connacht Rugby and HelloFresh have teamed up this summer to help families keep kids active during the holidays while making mealtimes easier at home. To celebrate the partnership, Gary on Galway Bay FM's Big Bay Breakfast is giving listeners the chance to win one of 4 places at the Connacht Rugby summer camps this week. Galway United welcome Bohemians to Eamon DC Park tomorrow at 7:45 for what promises to be another huge night under the lights as well. We've got tickets to give away, so tune in to Ronan and the Live Wire here on Galway Bay FM for your chance to win in that as well. And Headfest is also bringing 6 days of events celebrating Loch Corriban community. And to kick off the festival, you can feel there, we have a bunch of tickets to give away this week on Galway Bay FM's The Live Wire with Ronan Lardner as well. So just bear all that in mind if you want to win here with us between now and Friday on Galway Bay FM. I want to move on this morning though, because Independent Ireland MEP for Midlands Northwest, Kieran Mullooly, has been elected as a full voting member of the European Parliament's Committee on Agriculture and Rural Development. MEP Mullooly has previously been serving serving on the committee with full speaking rights as a substitute member with limited voting rights. A vote of the Renew Europe Parliamentary Group to appoint a permanent member of the committee was held, with MEP Malooly winning 41 votes out of 67. And he fought off challenges from Belgium MEP Benoit Cassart and Fianna Fáil MEP for Ireland South Sinton and Iwerku as well. He joins us on the programme this morning. Kieran, good morning and thanks for joining us on Galway Talks. And congratulations on your appointment to this committee.
5: Yeah, thank you very much. It is an important development. As you say, I have been speaking at the Committee of Agriculture. I've been putting in amendments. But as we move closer to the CAP decision and the crucial CAP negotiations, I was very keen to get a vote at the table. I did express an interest in the beginning. You'll remember, John, that our vote in the West 2 years ago was quite late. The count went on for 7 days. And as a result, I was excluded from a full voting position at the outset. But I was determined to get that vote before the CAP negotiations come and the final proposals come to committee. And now I will bring the, and this is the key thing here, I'll bring the Irish representation up to 4 at the committee. And critically, we know 8%, an 8% share of the overall vote, which means that I will ensure the future for farmers, particularly in the Galway region and the West, will be foremost when I'm voting.
4: There's a lot of key issues in agriculture at a European level. We might start with Mercosur, of course, provisionally implemented, but with that caveat of beef being excluded.
5: That's right. And we've had a big 24 hours here in Strasbourg. I'm in the Strasbourg Parliament this week in France, in that we know from last week that Brazilian meat is now off the list of safe food coming into Europe. Mercosur provisionally being implemented. But a clear warning gone out to the Brazilian authorities now that there are major issues. As we said all along, there were with antibiotics. Yesterday afternoon, after I was voted and elected under the committee, I went straight into a discussion with the Agriculture and Food Safety Commissioner, Olivier Varils. And we discussed this issue of what happened last week and worked it through. And a number of really important issues came out of that discussion. Number one, the commissioner told me he's now focused particularly on processed food, processed beef coming from Brazil into the European Union, into Ireland, and often through the United Kingdom. This is an area we talked about yesterday for 10 minutes. The commissioner admitting to me that the EU does not have the supervisory powers it should have on meat coming into the UK, because obviously it's after Brexit, we don't have legislative roles anymore, but pointing out to me that he's now got on to the British authorities and is asking for an escalation of their auditing of meat going forward. This is a big issue, John. We know before Christmas that meat came in from Brazil into the UK, into Northern Ireland, and came down to the south before Christmas, albeit a small amount originally, about 170 kilos, which had that illegal growth promoter and had those antibiotics, estradiol, which are carcinogenic. It went into the food system and was eaten. And it was only afterwards that the alarm was raised by the Food Safety Authority of Ireland. And I raised this with the Commissioner yesterday. I said, this is not acceptable. And we cannot go forward in this sort of a situation where people are exposed to the dangers and are told afterwards. And he admitted to me that he's concerned about the situation in the UK. He's spoken to them. He wants them to raise their standard of audit. And he's going to get make that a priority in the next couple of weeks. Because I think if we can solve that issue, I will be asking for an immediate suspension now of Brazilian beef coming into Ireland.
4: I suppose, how likely is that the UK to play ball in that regard, particularly when it looks like the likes of Reform UK are gaining momentum and could be in power not too long from now in the UK?
5: Well, this is one of the things that I'm glad of the opportunity to explain to your listeners. Out front, there's still quite, you know, a public persona that the British are opposed to Europe and that politically it's very not popular to suggest things. But behind the scenes, I can tell you, in Brussels and in Strasbourg, the British authorities are in constant contact with the EU. And the Commissioner for Food Safety told me last night that he will be involved in negotiations with them in the next couple of weeks on a range of issues where they're already talking about border cooperation. For instance, many of your listeners may know, may have had students in their families who've taken part in Erasmus trips over the years, which were basically student exchanges in Europe. Now, the British have been out of that since Brexit, but their students and their universities have been very keen to get back into it. And that negotiation is going on behind the scenes. It's likely now that it will be back into the scene very shortly. So the Food Safety Commissioner said to me, you know, when we're raising these issues that they want to deal with, and they want compromises and they want some cooperation. I will go back to them. He told me yesterday, I'll go back to them and I'll say to them, you know, it is not acceptable to us that, that there is not a high level of audit of the Brazilian beef coming into the UK before it goes to Northern Ireland and in the case down to the south has happened. But there's another role here, by the way, for the Food Safety Authority. And the last couple of days I've written with Michael Fitzmaurice, my colleague, to the Food Safety Authority and say to them, it's just not good enough for them to say, you know, we're aware of the problem and we're going to wait until September for the Brazilians to come to get an all-clear check. We really think that there are major question marks now with regard to some of the Brazilian beef, not all of it, some of the Brazilian beef being used in processed food, in pre-prepared dinners in particular, for school lunches. We have raised this issue today with the authorities and the Food Safety Authority because we feel many of those products are coming from the UK into Ireland, not being audited at Irish ports, and are going into schools. Now, you know, we've asked the Food Safety Authority to investigate this. We're not saying all school lunches have a problem, but we're certainly asking the Food Safety Authority to go back now and recheck the source of the meat and where it has come from. If it's come from the UK, we have a major problem with that. If it's come from Brazil through the UK, we have a major problem with that. If it's come through Antwerp in Belgium, we also have a problem because the commissioner told me last night, again, of three consignments of beef which came in from Brazil into the Belgian port of Antwerp, and all three of them were found to have the banned illegal and antibiotic Astriodol, which is carcinogenic. He told me last night that they broke the consignment into three different parts in the port, and they found it in three different parts in the port. So it's going on widespread. And he again has suggested to me that the EU will up their audit, up their game at Antwerp. And I have to accept his word, they will. And he seems to me he's a commissioner who's at the top of his brief. And I think they will up their game in Antwerp. But if he has no control over the UK ports, how are we to be satisfied with the audit that's going on British beef going to the UK?
4: Ironically, could all this ongoing uncertainty, whether it be that temporary ban on Brazilian beef, but also the legal challenge, could that scupper things on the Merck side of things? I know that a lot of Brazilian farmers are on record to the Irish Farmers Journal saying they don't want this regulation on their sector.
5: Yeah, there's two things going on there. Farmers at local level are saying they're, you know, they don't want this level of regulation. The bottom line is there is a culture. The Farmers Journal investigation proved this. There's a culture in Brazil among their farming community of using widespread use of antibiotics over the years. The journal proved this by going across the whole country, 3,000 kilometres, and finding it for sale left, right and centre without as much as an ID asked for or a herd number. So farmers at local level have got used to this in Brazil. They don't have that focus we have on microbial resistance. And again, for the benefit of your listeners, microbial resistance is really, really a serious issue. If somebody is overusing antibiotics and are consuming them without their knowledge, it is very, very serious that down the road they may develop immunity issues with regard to that overuse. That's what microbial resistance is about. The Brazilians don't get it. They just don't get it. They have not seen this as an issue in their country. Europe has identified it as a problem. I'm very pleased with this commissioner that he puts it at the top of his agenda as well. And I told him next Wednesday I will be in Dublin speaking in Leinster House to the Minister for Health, Jennifer McNeill, Carol McNeill now, because she has responsibility for food safety. And we cannot be taking half-hearted promises now from Brazil that they're dealing with the situation and telling them we'll wait until the 3rd of September. That is unacceptable to me and to Michael Fitzmaurice and my colleagues in Independent Ireland. We're not going to stand by till the 3rd of September and take a chance that another consignment won't come in to Antwerp or through the United Kingdom and end up on the shelf or in a school dinner, which is my real concern. We, you know, we've identified a significant number of providers of school lunches are using Brazilian beef. We're not saying all of them are. It's up for parents. It's up to parents to identify themselves the risk in their own school and identify by dealing with their own principals, etc. on that issue. So we're not saying all schools have an issue, but we are saying we are concerned about a significant number of schools that have Brazilian processed beef coming in without proper verification.
4: I also want to talk to you about the Common Agricultural Policy. The Taoiseach is on record as saying that the negotiations around the budget for the next CAP will be challenging. And aren't we already starting really at a low ebb with that cut in funding and also the merging of pillars? What are your priorities going to be going into those negotiations?
5: Well, it's certainly going to be a difficult time, and that's one of the reasons I say I was pleased to have this vote at the voting table out here, because when you sit down in Brussels or in Strasbourg, they say we're going to allocate X amount of money to the Irish and to others. So in our case, what does it boil down to? It boils down to about 9, 10 billion euro coming back to us for a period of time. But Brussels always adds the footnote to it that, of course, they expect the Irish government to match this funding. Now, that's the critical issue you raise. I mean, how is the Irish government going to come up with the remaining funding that's required? We've been very clear about this in Independent Ireland. We have a budget surplus, and a significant budget surplus. You know, we've made it very clear that we feel that the Irish government have to invest in our food sector. It is our largest indigenous industry. It is creating up to 300,000 jobs around the country. And we feel the Irish government have to come forward and say, now, up to date, they've been shy on this issue. There's been no declaration by the Taoiseach. There's been a range of ministers from Fine Gael and Fianna Fáil have been out here in Brussels. We've asked them all for confirmation where the money is. Show us the money, we've said to them, and they haven't been committed on this. It's going to come down to a clash, I suppose. As you know, infrastructure is a big issue, particularly there in Galway, you know, in terms of the development of railway services, the hospital redevelopment. These are all projects which will need funding from the government, and farmers will need funding from the government. But the sooner we get down to this discussion, I think, the better. In terms of planning over the next number of years.
4: I suppose, is it wise, though, MEP Maloney, to cut into that surplus, or should government find a way of generating that revenue through the tax base?
5: Yeah, I certainly think they will have to look to both. They'll have to look to a number of areas. Self-financing is a key area involved there. For instance, in property tax has been looked at before. And, you know, in some parts of the country, and you know this as well, that people feel we don't have a sufficiently targeted property tax in Ireland. In other words, a flat rate applying across parts of Galway is not comparable to a flat rate applying across parts of Dublin City and County. Yet in some cases, people are paying a similar property tax. So issues like that have to be dealt with by the government. But I feel it is important that we declare. I mean, at the end of the day, I've made this clear from day one, from the day I was first elected to this Parliament, agriculture is key to the future of rural Ireland and to our cities and towns in rural Ireland. And we have to make it our top priority. And as you know, and I hate to say this again this morning, but the recent comments of Leo Varadkar suggest that it has not been a major priority in the past, particularly among Fine Gael people in government. I know he's been disowned by a lot of Fine Gael people in recent weeks, but his comments a number of weeks ago did give us an incredible insight into the thought process that was there when he was Fine Gael Taoiseach, obviously, that at the end of the day, we were people in the rural areas who were relying on subsidies being subsidised by urban Ireland. I totally dispute that. And I want to see Fine Gael and others coming out clearly and indicating, and the only way you do that is in the budget, by coming forward and saying we're allocating significant resources to match the funding required to restore the single farm payment to what it should be. And that's really up over 10 billion at this stage coming back into Ireland.
4: I want to talk to you as well about the EU Commission's fertiliser action plan. Some of the headlines of it is they're looking to slash imports and cut farmers' costs. Those are good measures. Is it all good?
5: Unfortunately, it's like the curate's egg. It's good in places, as the saying goes. You know, I stood up with the commissioner, Commissioner Hansen, unveiled the plan on Tuesday here, and I said I complimented him on the work he's doing on the long term. So they're trying to replace fertilizer with a mixture of new technology, new science, and a little bit of old technology in terms of organic supports and everything else. And you know, in principle, it's a good plan. I think in over a period of years, it will work. But where I told them it will not work is in the short term. Next winter, next spring, next autumn, we have a major problem. Last year, John, your farmers in Galway were very clear, and I marked it on your program several times, there's going to be a problem. The new CBAM tax is coming in. So that's a border tax, a tax on fertilizer coming in across the border all over Europe. And what did they do in Galway? The farmers quite rightly stocked up. So they went in last September, October, November, before CBAM came in, and they stocked up. They had bought it in advance. They had tons of it in the farmyards, and they've been able to look after the crops for this year. Now, the problem is CBAM has come in. The price has gone up anyway because of a shortage of fertilizer in Europe, and we're going to have huge escalation in prices. I gather that, you know, a ton of urea has gone from something like 500 euros to 680 or 700 euros in the Galway area this week. And the problem is the Commission and the European Parliament don't have a major plan for this coming autumn, winter and spring when farmers need it. You know, as soon as the second cut of silage is taken, farmers need to be working on the next crop and the harvest has to be looked after, and there's no feasible plan to help them. I mean, the only thing the Commissioner talked about here on Tuesday was dipping into the old agriculture crisis fund in Europe. But then he told us it left at the moment is about 200 million euro. Now, I did my maths with a calculator listening to him the other day. If you applied that amount of money over 27 member states and gave an equal portion to everybody who got a cap payment, I regret to tell you that the Galway farmers would get in the region of about 28 or 30 euros per person to buy fertiliser, as a subsidy to buy fertiliser. And to be quite honest about it, you wouldn't buy two bags of manure for most farmers, never mind look after the farm. So we're going to have to look at it again, and I think particularly the pressure will grow on Europe to remove the CBAM tax. It is significant. And six, seven member states, and in fairness, the Irish government has come in and said they want to see it suspended. So we're backing that. We'll pile on the pressure in Europe. And I think as we go closer to the autumn, there will be more pressure on the Commission to come back. And I hope they will concede to that pressure to take away CBAM tax, which will be significant cost reduction for farmers buying fertiliser for the autumn and winter and spring.
4: Outside of farming, I want to talk to you about the flotilla activists. We're hearing just in the last few moments that they should be released from their detention later on today. And the Taoiseach Micheál Martin is to raise Israel's treatment of those EU citizens, including Irish citizens, on the global summit flotilla with the French President Emmanuel Macron during a meeting in Paris. And he's also called for the EU-Israel Association Agreement to be looked at. So that is a competency of the European Union, MEP Mullooly. Does that go far enough?
5: I don't think it does. Like many of your listeners, I watched the video over the course of the last 24 hours of the protesters being manhandled is probably not strong enough a word. I think it was outrageous the way they were treated by the Israeli authorities. In the first instance, we know they were detained illegally in waters that the Israelis have no control over. And so effectively abducted. That's what happened to them. And in the second instance, I'm shocked by the treatment they got. I'm also concerned about the welfare of not of them all, but particularly President Connolly's sister, which has been talked about in recent days. President Connolly herself spoke yesterday at length about her fears as she's trying to conduct a visit to the UK about her sister has been treated. I've met her sister in Sligo on a number of occasions. I was there last September when Sligo County Council paid tribute to the President with a civic reception. I spoke to her sister and her husband, Declan Bree. And I know how strongly she feels about this issue, but she's a peaceful protester. She's a peaceful protester. She was doing nothing wrong whatsoever. And I am deeply alarmed by what happened. How do we respond? We have to hit them where it hurts. I've said this before about Israel, that trade agreement is worth millions to Israel in terms of the deals they do with the EU on a regular basis. I said it on day one when I came in, it should have been suspended. It's taken 2 years and an awful lot of loss of life in Gaza to get us to this point, but the Irish government must really reinforce its plans and its action plan to get more countries on side.
4: Just on that note, MEP Mullooly, can I ask you, did your colleagues in Dáil Éireann vote for sanctions on Israel yesterday?
5: To give you an honest answer, I don't know is the honest answer. Yesterday afternoon, I was involved in the vote here in Strasbourg, and last night I was involved in the discussion with the Commissioner on Food Safety. So I'm honestly not aware of that. I can tell you now straightforwardly that I would support sanctions, and I'm sure my colleagues in Independent Ireland will do the same. We have to hit them where it hurts at the end of the day, and that is keenly in the financial zone. It was outrageous to treat people the way they treated them, particularly, as I say, as they were taken on board in waters which are not Israeli waters at all. And I sincerely hope that President Connolly's sister and the rest of the delegation are quickly released as quickly as possible. If they're not, Europe has to show its teeth on this one. We really cannot go around nodding our head and saying how bad it is and then being pacified with statements. I am encouraged by President Netanyahu's comments this morning when he was critical of the video. I think the Israelis themselves realise what an own goal it has been. But it's a serious issue, and the welfare of people is at stake here. And it's not just the president's sister, it's everybody that's on that flotilla should be returned to their family as soon as possible. They broke no laws, and they were peaceful protesters.
4: Independent Ireland MEP Ciarán Mullooly, thank you for joining us on Galway Talks this morning. What's your thoughts on this issue? Get them into us now on 086 38 33 553. Coming back, the Electoral Commission urges Galway West voters to understand the voting system ahead of tomorrow's poll.
6: Galway. 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
4: You're listening to Galway Bay FM and this is Galway Talks with John Morley. On Commission, Tawakon is encouraging voters in the Galway West by-election to familiarise themselves with Ireland's PRSTV voting system ahead of polling day tomorrow. The Commission has issued guidance reminding voters to clearly mark their ballot paper beginning with a number 1 beside their first choice candidate, followed by 2, 3 and so on for as many preferences as they wish. Voters are also being reminded to check they are registered, bring identification to polling stations and ensure their ballot paper is officially stamped before voting. The Commission says correctly completing the ballot paper is essential to ensuring votes are counted. We're joined on the programme by Brian Dawson, who is a Communications and Public Affairs Manager with On Commission Tawakon. Great excitement, I assume, Brian, ahead of polling day tomorrow.
8: There is indeed, John, and probably a bit of relief, I'd say, for some people having lots of knocks on the doors over recent weeks with canvassing teams asking for their vote. So, yeah, tomorrow is the day where the rubber hits the road, that the campaigns will be over and the chance for all the voters to have their say is upon us. So, as you said, polls will be open from 7 a.m. to 10 p.m. tomorrow for all the people eligible in Galway West to cast their vote. And obviously, as the Electoral Commission, we would strongly encourage people to make a plan for voting tomorrow and to get out and maybe even make a social event of it. Meet a friend for coffee, go and vote together if you're in the same polling station. Bring a neighbour or a colleague and have an enjoyable experience as you're casting your vote.
4: 7 to 10, is there any quirk with the islands here in Galway West?
8: No, I think the voting is the same. It used to be different, but it's been regularised. So it's all done at the same time. And then the votes will all be, once polls are closed, will all be counted here in Galway City in the tennis club.
4: As I said, our voting system here in Ireland is PRSTV, Proportional Representation Single Transferable Vote. Explain that to people who may be voting for the first time or who might simply have forgotten, Brian.
8: Yeah, so as you say, PR, proportional representation by a single transferable vote. Now, for anyone who isn't an election nerd out there, I suppose the easy way to describe it is that it's a really representative way of voting. So that if you start at a number one, you put one for your first preferred candidate, you're saying, I wish to vote for this candidate. But then you have the option of marking a number two beside another candidate. And basically what you're saying by putting that number two down is that if my first choice candidate doesn't need my vote because maybe they've already been elected or else they've already been excluded from the count, then I want my vote to go to the second candidate. And that works for number three, number four, and all the way down as far as you want to go. There's 17 candidates on the Galway West ballot paper. And actually, if anyone wants to have a look at the ballot paper in advance, we have a copy of sample ballot paper up on our website, which is electoralcommission.ie, so that, you know, if you have a candidate in mind that you want to see where they are on the ballot paper, or if you just want to see who's on the ballot paper and make your mind up today, you know, you can do that. And we'd encourage people to spend a few minutes, maybe over a cup of coffee, having a think about who you're going to vote for.
4: There is great variety and choice, Brian. How can people ensure they don't spoil their vote?
8: Yeah, well, I suppose, as we've said, really all you should be writing on your ballot paper is the numbers in the boxes. Now, every election, and I'm sure we may even see it this time as well, we get, you know, Galia Vaboo or, you know, Up the Tribes, whatever you fancy, we get all sorts of things written on ballot papers. But the problem is, once you write anything else on a ballot paper, you're potentially spoiling your ballot paper. You're leaving it up to the adjudication of whether that ballot paper is spoiled or not. So we obviously, you've gone to the trouble to go to the polling station to be registered to cast your vote. You want your vote to count. So please don't write anything else on your ballot paper which could invalidate it unintentionally. And the other thing I'd ask people to check out for, I suppose there's a few things, and you've mentioned them already, but I'll go through them again. You may have got your polling card in the post. That'll tell you where your polling station is. You don't need to bring your polling card, but it can make it easier for the polling staff if you do. Secondly, bring some ID, because you might be asked for it. About 1 in 4 people is generally asked for their ID. That can be passport, driver's license, all the usual things. But then another one is check that your vote has been stamped properly. Your ballot paper has been stamped properly by the polling staff. because it's part of the polling staff's job when they give you the ballot paper to stamp it, and it's kind of perforated stamp. And if they don't do that, that would invalidate your vote through no fault of yours. So please just keep an eye out for that. And then the other thing I'd say to people is, you know, cast your vote in secret. There's the secrecy of the ballot is there. We always say to people not to take photos in the polling station. You can take photos outside of the polling station, you know, and please do encourage friends and family to vote, but please don't take photos inside the polling station for your privacy, but also for the privacy of other voters.
4: Is turnout a challenge, Brian? Because we know, according to statisticians, that by-elections tend to have a lower turnout than even a general election.
8: Yeah, look, you know, turnout is always something that we're striving for as high a possible figure as we can. And, you know, there's in this, the electorate in Galway West for this election is 103,479. And ideally, we'd like every single one of those to be voting. You know, obviously, sometimes, and we've done surveys on this, people tell us that, you know, either work commitments or other life commitments can sometimes get in the way of voting. So, you know, we'd encourage people to try and make a plan between 7 a.m. and 10 p.m. to, you know, find a few minutes to cast their vote. But, you know, our general call out is please, your vote is your voice. And if you don't use your vote, then somebody else will be making the decision on who the next and the new TD for Galway West will be.
4: And of course, when all the polls close tomorrow night at 10 o'clock, Brian, the attention then will turn to the counts.
8: Yeah, exactly. And look, it's like a blood sport in Ireland. We love a good count, and God knows they can go on for a while. But the wonderful thing, I suppose, about our electoral system at the moment is, you know, you mark your ballot paper on the paper, you put it into the box, you see it, box has been tipped out, you see them being counted by hand. It's usually kind of local authority staff and others who count the ballots, and, you know, they're watched very, very closely by tally men and women and others in the polling station, in the count station. And, you know, there's a real transparency and trust about that. And we see from our own surveys that people have huge levels of trust in Ireland's elections. And obviously we need to maintain that. So, you know, the count is going to be exciting. It's going to be potentially close. We don't know. But what we do know is every vote will be agonized over and every vote will count and be counted. I'm aiming to be in the camp myself in the tennis club, and looking forward to it. And I'm sure all the candidates and the political activists will be milling around there as well.
4: Finally, a nice initiative in Gaelscoil-Vicoulay.
8: Yeah, it's an interesting one. Obviously, by-elections are a chance for us to just try out a couple of things. And one thing that we've seen other countries doing is handing out stickers, which is, you know, stickers when people have voted saying, I voted, you know, is vote all I may. And we're going to be doing that. We're going to have some stickers in Gaelscoil-Vicoulay just as a test out whether voters actually like getting these kind of things. But it's going to be a first ever in Ireland that these kind of stickers would be available within a polling station. So there's a large polling station in Gaelscoil-Vicoulay in Knocknacarra. All the voters who are voting there, we'd ask them to keep an eye out for stickers that they can pick up on their way out of the polling station. And then we're asking them to wear them with pride. And, you know, hopefully it'll act as an encouragement for others then to go and cast their vote.
4: Brian Dawson of Uncommission Thalcon, thanks for joining us in Galway Talks. 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
4: 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Now, University of Galway is set to host a European Academy of Childhood Onset Disability Congress 2026 from the 3rd to the 6th of June in partnership with Enable Ireland, the Central Remedial Clinic and Children's Health Ireland. Alongside the International Congress, organisers have launched the Everyone Counts campaign, a nationwide call encouraging schools, clubs, businesses and community groups to make one positive change to improve inclusion for people with childhood onset disabilities. Supported by Fáilte Ireland, the initiative will highlight projects ranging from inclusive rugby camps and wheelchair hurling to accessible gaming and adapted surfing, while an experience village on campus is expected to welcome more than 500 people and families during the four-day event. We're joined on the programme to discuss this by Dr. Hazel Killeen from the University of Galway and the Congress President, but also by Ono Sullivan, who is a member of GAA Wheelchair Hurling locally. You're both very welcome onto the programme today. And Hazel, I'll go to you first on this. It's going to be a remarkable weekend.
0: Yes, we're very excited about it. And there's kind of a lot of different facets to it, as you kind of mentioned there. But I guess the thing that we really wanted to get out to the community today was this whole national call to action. Because I guess the idea is that, you know, we can dream of all these big things to do in the future. But really what we want to do is we want every club, school, village and community to make one change for people with disabilities right now. And, you know, you might think that just by doing your one change that doesn't affect anything. But collectively, we can make a huge change across Ireland. And we're really excited because we're already starting to get the submissions from a wide variety of kind of communities. And just seeing these come in sort of makes us believe that this is a really kind of positive call to action.
2: And the thing is, to enact that action then,

0: or think about as a sports club how you can adapt your activity so that people with disabilities can be included. So there's so many examples online if you hop onto EACD 2026, and you'll see that it's not just about kind of a sports club or an organisation. It's about coffee shops. It's what you can do with your website. And a lot of things are immediate changes. And of course, you know, the Congress is on in 2 weeks' time. So it might be something that you can evidence now by kind of showing a snapshot of it or giving a date for, say, for example, a day that you're going to, you know, run a disability awareness day, whatever it would be. And it just means that this might be the start of something for your club, but it's an action right now.
1: And there's awards for the best initiatives.
0: Yes, there are. And I guess, you know, we'll be looking at things like kind of whether or not it's a once-off, so you've got facilities, for example, or whether or not it's something into the future. So people are, say, for example, developing kind of inclusive camps. And that means that they're not just running them this year, but they're actually running them every year from now on. So we'll be looking at lots of different aspects of the Everyone Counts action. But we just really, really encourage everybody to not think about, oh, mine would be too small. And please, you know, we would love everybody to just think about within your group, what could you do that would make one meaningful change for people with disabilities? And the buzzword is really about the now, not into the future. So to do it now and, you know, hopefully it'll have repercussions into the future as well.
1: I know there's going to be a lot happening in the Experience Village, and one of those things is GAA hurling, wheelchair hurling. Oh, and tell us a bit about what's going to be happening.
2: Yeah, so on Saturday the 6th of June, we're really excited. We're Connacht GAA and Munster GAA. We're going to have 3 hours of wheelchair hurling in the Kingfisher. So there's actually going to be a juvenile exhibition game between Munster and Connacht, an adult exhibition game then, and also there's just going to be common try stations. So, you know, hurling's obviously really a popular sport in Ireland, but a lot of people don't know that wheelchair hurling exists. So we're hoping that this will kind of raise awareness for kids across Ireland, and particularly in the Galway area, to figure out that wheelchair hurling does exist, and there's great opportunities in Connacht, in Munster, to join the team and actually be competitive and represent your province and play in an international competition. So we encourage anyone with any disability, come along on the day. We'll have the equipment, we'll have the coaches, and we'll give you a good introduction to the game.
1: And of course, Hazel, there's so much else happening, whether that be Reels on Wheels, Kayleigh dancing, adapted surfing, demos, also the likes of inclusive mobile cycling hubs, para rowing, make your own tools, intro to 3D design, frame running demos, come try sessions there. There's a lot of variety. So can people just rock up across the few days?
0: Yeah, so I think the best thing to do is to actually look at the website, because you'll see the whole timetable over the 4 days. So, you know, obviously we have the parallel sessions where it's all the research taking place, but then we have this whole Experience Village where for some things like adapted surfing, where we're really trying to kind of close the loop on it. So say, for example, there'll be talks the first day, then there'll be demos in the pools, then people with disabilities can try adapted surfing in the pool. But on the last day, they get to get a bus down to Lahinch with the delegates from the Congress and actually try adapted surfing in the sea. So by them actually trying it in the sea that day, they become members of that club, which means that kind of into the future, if they want to go surfing again, they're a member of the club. So with all of the things, we're trying not to be tokenistic and just say, you know, we're kind of doing this just for the Congress. We're kind of trying to be authentic and say, okay, well, if somebody really enjoys this, where do they do it next week or the week after? So there's lots of really positive kind of long-term impacts coming. And I would really encourage people, you know, families and people with disabilities to have a look, because there's so much variety. We really feel like there could be something for anybody. There is a lot of attention on it already, I'd have to say. So some things are booking up. So I would encourage people to kind of look as soon as they could to make sure they wouldn't be disappointed.
1: Dr. Hazel Killeen and Ón O'Sullivan, the very best look at Congress 2026 from the 3rd to the 6th of June. Majin Wa Winchina Gaiva by Majorash Thresha Noct.
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10: Good morning, I'm Bernadette Prendergast. 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European Council asked to discuss the treatment of activists by Israel and free public talk on chronic fatigue syndrome in city this weekend. The European Council has been asked to discuss the treatment of activists by Israel at the next European Union summit. Taoiseach Micheál Martin has written to its president, António Costa, after a video emerged showing a senior Israeli minister taunting activists while they're bound and on their knees. 14 Irish people, including Galway City native Dr. Margaret Connolly, are among more than 300 who are captured by Israel while attempting to deliver aid to Gaza. They were originally taken to Israel's Ashdod port, but Israel correspondent for the Irish Times, Mark Weiss, says they've now been moved to a detention camp.
11: Have been transferred from Ashdod port to a detention facility called Kitziot. They are now being questioned. Deportation hearings are taking place today. And we understand Turkey is sending special planes to Israel to take all the activists that were detained out of the country.
10: Speaking in the Dáil this morning, Foreign Affairs Minister Helen McEntee says she's appalled by the video.
12: Probably the one thing that I thought of yesterday when I saw our own citizens and other people with their hands tied behind their back, you think, if this is how they're treating Irish citizens and other people, how are they treating Palestinians? How are they treating people that we can't see? And I think we all think that, and we can all imagine exactly what has been happening. And I think that's why we need to do everything that we can over the next while.
10: Now, some news just coming in on this. 14 Irish citizens, that would include Dr. Connolly, detained in Israel after being on board the Global Summit flotilla, are being deported. So that news just coming to us now, that they are to be deported. If we get more on that, we will bring it to you. SIP2 says the National Ambulance Service and the HSE are still far apart when it comes to an agreement on pay. Unions representing more than 2,000 ambulance workers, paramedics and EMTs will meet with HSE officials in the Labour Court again today after renewed negotiations began on Monday. They're looking for updated salary scales to reflect upskilling in the organisation. SIP2 spokesperson John McCamley says it's disappointing more hasn't been achieved this week.
0: I would feel that the parties are still quite far apart in terms of resolving this. I think the bugbear of our members has just raised its head again about, look, the HSE not really looking at the work and changes and modernisation our members have undertook over the last 15 years.
10: A landmark report calling for the scaling of 1,000 digital creative firms in the West will be launched at Dexcom Stadium today. The study shows how the West has built a rapidly growing digital creative sector in the past decade. It identifies 1,045 companies across games, screen, animation, immersive technologies and digital design. Active enterprises have increased by almost one third and employee numbers have risen by more than 50% between 2019 and 2023, according to the data. A roadmap for scaling the sector would involve a pilot and proof phase focused on testing new approaches to finance, market development and enterprise support. A Galway East TD has called for improved access to respite for parents of children with special needs. Sinn Féin's Louis O'Hara says that many parents in Galway are left waiting years to access these services for their children. Respite care allows parents to take breaks from minding their child, a service provided by organisations such as Ability West. Speaking in the Dáil, Deputy O'Hara says that the government needs to work with organisations like Ability West to improve access. A free public talk on chronic fatigue syndrome is taking place in Galway City this weekend. Myalgic encephalomyelitis, chronic fatigue syndrome, is a long-term condition that can affect different parts of the body and is typically characterised by extreme tiredness. It affects tens of thousands of people in Ireland, with a sharp increase in cases since the COVID-19 pandemic. Leading expert Dr. Amalok Bansal will address a free public information event at the Maldron Hotel on Sandy Road on Saturday evening at 6. It's organised by the Irish ME CFS Association and will include a Q&A session and refreshments. It's 10.05. Sport is next.
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15: We're going to start with Gaelic Games, and tributes have been paid to the late Liz Howard, the former president of the Camogie Association, Tipperary GAPRO, and the first female analyst on RTE's Sunday Game. The Galway under 20 hurlers, they had a fine win last night, taking the Leinster Championship for the third time after a 220 to 211 victory over Kilkenny. That sets up an All Ireland final meeting with Clare in the All Ireland decider on Sunday week in Thurles. In Division 2 of the Football League last night in Galway, and Afurbica defeated Dunmore McHale's 2-12 to 1-14. In soccer, Aston Villa won their first trophy in 30 years last night, beating the German side Freiburg 3-0 in the Europa League final, while locally there was an 11-goal thriller in Eamon DC Park in the Michael Byrne Cup final, where Mary Oran Moore eventually overcame Salthill Devon 6-5 after extra time. Today, it's stage 2 of the Ross Talton, which will take the riders from Rathmore in Kerry into County Cork. In golf, Galway's Liam Nolan and Rona Mullern are both in action later on this morning in the opening round of the Danish Golf Challenge. And finally, with horse racing today in Limerick starting just before 4:45.
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17: Now, mostly cloudy with patchy rain, drizzle and mist today. Further patchy rain and drizzle will occur into the early afternoon. However, hazy sunny spells will develop at times too, especially later on. Highest temperatures of 14 to 18 degrees. And tonight will be cloudy with humid as well, with patches of mist and drizzle. But overall, a lot of dry weather away from the southern and western fringes. Another mild night with lowest temperatures of 11 to 13 degrees. 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Some of the texts and WhatsApps coming into us on 086 3833 553. John, in the Farmer's Journal today, the heading says that Brazil promises to clean up its act as regards the use of antibiotics in its meat trade. What are we feeding our children and what's going into our food chain? Who's going to enforce laws to protect our health? Another listener says, good morning, John. I would love to be heading to cast my vote tomorrow, but the powers that be decided to redraw the Galway West area and my road has been removed. After a lifetime of voting in my area for representatives of my area, I am now pushed out to an area that has no meaning to me or represent me in any way. I'm now not familiar with any of the candidates, nor do they reflect any local interests. I'm very frustrated by this. Maybe just check the register, listener, but if your house has been moved, it has been moved. Another caller says to us today, John, could you ask why we are including my neighbours? They're not able to vote in our local school where we went to school. We have to go into Knocknacarra to vote. I'm a pensioner. It's ridiculous. And some voters are getting two different voting cards for two different schools. Thanks for this as well, John. And plenty more coming in. How about the chicken? All of the chickens in one particular supplier and producer, the frozen nuggets and goujons, are Brazilian chicken, asked this caller. And plenty more coming in. We'll get to them a little later on in today's programme as well. Now, though, I want to move on this morning. 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Childcare provider group Chasseuse has warned that the long-term sustainability of childcare services is under serious strain following talks with Minister for Children at the Early Learning and Childcare Provider Consultative Forum. The organisation says while providers support efforts to make childcare more affordable for families, many services are struggling with rising operational costs, staffing shortages, regulatory demands and increasing fee controls under the current core funding model. Chairperson of Chasseuse, Regina Bushell, says that providers are concerned that the financial realities facing childcare services are not being fully recognised in policy discussions, warning that some operators may ultimately be forced to reduce capacity or close if sustainability issues are not addressed. Regina joins us on the programme this morning. Regina, good morning and thanks for joining us on Galway Talks today. Tell us about this meeting with the Minister for Children.
18: Well, first and foremost, can I say that providers are not opposing, or they're not opposing reform, and they're certainly not opposing affordability for families. As providers, like, we understand better than anyone the pressures parents are under. However, there is that growing concern that the daily operational realities facing all of our services has not been fully acknowledged or reflected in the current way that policy is going. And that's really, really concerning for us. We have a lot of overheads. We're going into a fourth year of fee freeze, where our fees have been set 4 years ago. And if you look at all that has happened in the world over that four years, you know, between the different wars that have been going on and the cost of everything increasing, not just for childcare, but for SMEs all over the country. So that is very concerning.
17: Mm. Do you feel like you're not being listened to by government, who have enacted an action plan for later on this year for the sector?
18: Yeah, I mean, they're not listening to the way our costs have gone up. They are also, will the core funding, while it's great, and I have to acknowledge the funding that has gone in, but that funding covers only our ratio staff. And in every service, there are people working who drive their children, who do the cooking, who support in so many other different ways. And there's no way that we can, what I say, look at how we're going to increase wages for those people in the sector. And that's extremely worrying because they're the backbone as well of care and early education. Mm-hmm. And we need to be able to have them, we need to be able to support those staff that are there. And then the whole quality of services relies on those staff being there in what we deliver to parents every single day. They're not listening to our reality. and they're not paying attention to what the providers are saying to them at these meetings, they will keep giving us the government policy and government speak. That is not good enough. We will definitely see services closing if they don't pay attention to the fact that providers are saying they have sustainability issues. We need to retain all of our staff, not just our educators. We need to retain all of them, and we need to ensure that we are providing quality each and every day.
17: Do you feel like you're getting it from all sides, Regina? Because we heard about the Together for Public campaign. I know that unions are looking for more pay for their employees as well. Is there much of a negotiation there, or are you at very far parts areas?
18: Well, that's a whole other issue as well too. And mind, you know, the EROs are there, the Employment Regulation Orders are there, and the Joint Labour Court Committee are looking to get back into having talks. And they're setting wages for people in, and what's happening in the childcare sector is unusual, because no other sector, if you like, haven't had that are in EROs, or, you know, where there's talks going on about setting pay and conditions, have their actual fees frozen. The childcare sector is unique in this way. And the mechanism that is going on there around setting wages for staff just isn't working. It isn't fair and it isn't right. And I have brought this to attention and gone public on this, because I sat on the JLC and I resigned from it because the system just isn't working for us. Yes, we're getting it from all sides. And it's really, really frustrating when you continuously give up your time. And we have worked continuously with the department. In actual fact, the providers in this country have done nearly everything they have asked us to do, including making childcare more affordable for children. But we are actually subsidising their schemes, and that's not good enough. They really need to work with us. They promised us a partnership in the programme for government. We have not got that partnership. It's lip service that's been paid. Yes, they sit down and meet with us. Yes, they take notes on what we're saying, but they don't action an awful lot of what we're saying. And that is really frustrating for the 4,500 providers right around this country right now. Many of them are making decisions around whether or not they will stay in core funding. We haven't seen the contracts. We don't know. We are expected to sign contracts next week without no negotiation or no consultation on them. And we have to set wages and do so many other things that so many other businesses have, I suppose, the power of doing. That power has been taken away from us altogether. And that is very, very unfair, really, if you look at it, in that they'll expect us to sign contracts and we haven't even seen them yet. We have no idea what's going to be in them, where it's going next year.
17: But resigning from things like the ERO, does that allow the likes of unions and others to paint it as if you're not engaging with the process?
18: No, there are still employers sitting on that are representing the sector. But what we're saying, and in actual fact, the whole sector knows it, and so does the department know it, that they are giving us the core funding for that. They are actually holding the purse strings. They're the silent partner sitting at that table, even though they say they're not involved. They are the silent partner sitting at that table. We have done and continue to try and do everything to improve terms and conditions for all of our staff. And we absolutely insist that terms and conditions improve for all of our staff, not just the educators, as I explained. It is for everybody involved in running a service. But the only ones that the core funding are covering is the educators, and only some of the educators in the rooms. They don't cover them all. And we're in the fee freeze. So how do we raise the wages of everybody else that needs to be raised, as well as the educators that come under the EROs?
17: If you had the ear of government and the department and all the stakeholders in this regard, what are you saying you need to secure the private childcare model?
18: We need a realistic view of what needs to be done for the future. And we need to know where they're going for the future with this. We are more than willing to work with the department, but we want to know what is their long-term view. They don't, like, they're talking about nationalisation. And at the moment we have, you know, a lot of companies looking coming into Ireland looking to buy out childcare. If that happens, what we will see is communities all over this country having no childcare because the providers won't be able to stay sustainable in areas all over the country. And I'm talking about large companies as well as smaller ones because, you know, they're different, but in some ways they're the same because we're all getting the same, everything is coming out of the same pot within the department for them. And some people have much larger overheads than others, depending on the type of buildings that they have, rent they're paying. There's just so many elements involved in it. The department at this point in time should have all of the information they need to be able to see how this is going. We have to fill in, like there's a lot of administration required, as you can possibly imagine, from being involved in government schemes. They have a lot of information and providers are meeting with them and they're telling them that they have difficulties in sustainability going forward over the next, we can see it happening, but we don't actually know what's going to be in the contracts. So we don't know how, you know, how severe it will be for us from the point of view of sustaining services into the next 12 months, for instance. Some people say maybe we might be able to do another few months of this, but they won't be able to continue forever and a day at it. But they need to talk to us. They need to have that programme for government partnership in place and they need to inform us of what they're thinking and negotiate with us and come up with a plan that will actually work for parents and for the providers and for the government. So like we're going round in rings for years now. And it is hugely frustrating for the providers because we are the last to hear things sometimes. They'll have made up their minds of what they're doing and we're told what we want to do without any negotiation. That's not fair.
17: Regina Bushell, the chairperson of Shasu's, thanks for joining us on Galway Talks. I want to give you all the chance to win now on Galway Bay FM.
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17: Yeah, the cash splash is continuing here on Galway Bay FM. Well done to the latest €1,000 cash splash winner. It's brought our total of €8,000 we've given away so far, but will you be next? Would you like a chance to win in the €40,000 cash splash here on Galway Bay FM? Of course you would. We're giving away €1,000 each day this week. 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All the details can be found on galwaybayfm.ie. 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Now though, we're going to call our next winner of the cash splash and of €1,000. Our lovely ring girl, Sean Mulciron, did the draw live on our Instagram there a few minutes ago. Picked out a number. And I'm about to call that lucky winner live on air. Here we go. The suspense is killing me.
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17: 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How are you keeping?
21: 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How are you?
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21: No way. Oh my God, that's fantastic. Thank you so much.
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17: 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Where are you going?
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17: Albufeira. 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
21: Oh my God, thank you so much. 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
17: And of course, Sharon's name will be going back into the pot. 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
17: You're listening to Galway Bay FM and this is Galway Talks with John Morley. Now, two Galway sisters who launched a fundraiser following a personal cancer journey have helped bring a second scalp cooling system to Sligo University Hospital to support patients undergoing chemotherapy. Pamela Finn and Ruth Kane established the For Cap's Sake campaign after Ruth underwent cancer treatment and used scalp cooling technology designed to help reduce chemotherapy-related hair loss. The initiative has raised more than €10,000 and contributed to the installation of an additional Paxman scalp cooling system at the hospital, with the sisters saying that the campaign aimed to help other patients maintain confidence and a sense of normality during the treatment. Pam Finn, the co-founder of the For Cap's Sake campaign, joins us in studio this morning. Pam, good morning. Thanks for joining us today.
0: Thanks for having me, John.
17: Tell us about this personal journey for you and your sister.
0: Yeah, so I suppose I'll start at the beginning where every story should begin. But Ruth was diagnosed with breast cancer in 2021 and she had three young children, and I suppose going through breast cancer and then having to have chemotherapy, she realised she would possibly lose her hair as a result of that treatment. So I, as her sister, I was like, how am I going to help? What can I do in terms of helping her, in terms of not losing her hair? So I went on to Google and Googled like hair loss treatment, chemotherapy, and found this company called Paxman Cooling, which I'd never heard of before. And I think that's another important part of all this is the awareness that people can save their hair during chemotherapy treatment. So got in touch with this amazing man called Stuart Rowling in Paxman, rang him and said, look, my sister's due to have chemotherapy in a week. Where can I source one of these caps? And he was like, well, they're not in Galway Hospital at the moment, but I'll sort it out for you. And I was like, okay, so we had a week to get the cap. So he sourced the cap for me, the cooling cap. So it's like a cooling cap you put on your scalp during chemotherapy treatment, which prevents hair loss. And even that itself was such a journey to try and get the cap. It was in the thick of COVID, John. So like even trying to logistically get the cap to Galway, we were right to the bone in terms of getting it into the hospital in time for Ruth to get the cap on. So they supplied the cap as a trial for Ruth and she used the cap throughout her cancer treatment. My sister, Olivia, had to be trained in how to use the cap because nurses usually put the cap on the patient. So even that in itself was a bit of a, you know, like a journey. So every time Ruth got chemotherapy treatment, Olivia would bring in the system into the hospital, put the cap on Ruth. But Ruth saved about 70% of her hair. And for cancer patients, women and men, that's huge because they lose their identity. I would imagine hair loss is huge for cancer patients.
17: Yeah, particularly, you mentioned that identity piece as well. You're going through an illness. It's nice to retain a sense of self.
0: Absolutely. And I think if you have children as well, young children, them seeing you, you know, without hair could be huge as well. So, Ruth, as I said, Ruth saved her hair. But as a result of that, we chatted as sisters and said, like, what can we do to help other cancer patients going through chemotherapy? And we came up with the fundraiser idea of For Cap's Sake. So it was mainly a social media campaign where we encouraged people to put on hats or caps and donate what they could. And we raised €10,000. And then our core purpose was to try and get that into a West of Ireland hospital if possible, or an Irish hospital, and to increase awareness. That's going back like 4 years ago. So the fundraiser raised €10,000 and we've been 4 years trying to implement it into an Irish hospital.
17: Why 4 years?
0: The process, John, because the HSE don't routinely implement the scalp cooling into hospitals. And we did approach one of the hospitals in Galway and we worked with Paxman on that in terms of getting a trial, free trial into the hospital. We got what we thought it over the line and then there was a turnaround from the hospital that it wasn't to be implemented. We weren't given a reason why, we don't know. But that didn't stop us, that didn't stop Paxman. We went to Sligo and Sligo then implemented it alongside Sligo, their Shout charity, which also assisted with getting the machine implemented. The machine itself, John, is quite small. It's the size of a small suitcase. So it's really it's portable and the cap itself is easy to put on. It's like a swimming cap. And it cools the scalp right down so the blood vessels become smaller, which allows the chemotherapy medicine not to be infiltrated into the hair follicles.
3: Is there an element of this, Pam, that saves lives? Are there cancer patients out there who refuse treatment because they're going to lose their hair?
0: Good question. Would you believe 10% of the population worldwide refuse chemotherapy treatment due to hair loss? Like, as you said, you're losing your identity. It's huge. I think it's not to be underestimated. We just think people are going through chemotherapy that, you know, they'll have all these other illnesses as part of that. But like, as you said, you losing your identity is a huge part for women and men, because men, it's also equally as important for men to be able to avail of this scalp treatment.
3: I know you're disappointed about the Galway Hospital doing the U-turn. Perhaps there were legal or contractual obligations with that or other factors in play as well, though, Pam. But are you hopeful that other hospitals might follow the lead as Sligo down the line?
0: We're hoping. And in fairness, the media have been fantastic with this story in leading it, the likes of yourselves, which is, it's all about awareness to let people know it exists and ask for the scalp cooling. And if you're in the hospital and, you know, you've got that desperate news, you know, maybe ask a friend to look into it and see. And I suppose the more people ask about it and ask for it to be implemented, the better it is in terms of awareness. So we hope that this will be a catalyst, if you like, for more hospitals to implement it. Like, there's a procurement, we know that, in terms of any form of treatments that come into the hospital. But at the end of the day, it's all about the patient. And if the patient feels good, and if it improves their, I suppose, overall result in terms of their illness. Yeah.
3: You mentioned your own sister and that 70% retention of hair. What did that do for her?
0: Just her confidence, John. She didn't look as unwell in terms of, she felt more like herself when she looked in the mirror. But also, I would imagine, not, and I'm speaking on her behalf, her children identified that was their mum, you know, that they weren't seeing somebody that looked ill. Because you know yourself, if you look ill, you feel unwell. So it had a huge impact on her.
3: There's also the societal impacts that people will be asking you if you've lost your hair, are you okay the whole time? Whereas, yeah, if you have it, you can probably sweep it under the carpet a bit.
0: So true, isn't it? Like, and, you know, we see women and men, you know, wearing the bandanas and, you know, wearing the wigs, and that must be incredibly difficult. So there is an option out there. And I think that's the most important thing. Like, I had no idea that this even existed until it landed literally on my doorstep, and I was like, okay, what can be done? You know, the practical side of it, what can we do to fix this and to sort it out? So the awareness part is the most important part.
3: Tell us about Sligo. What stage are they at in the process?
0: Yeah, so they're at the training stages now. They already have one machine, so this will allow another machine, which will mean more patients can use it. So each time there's a chemotherapy treatment, that cap can be used for another person. So even if one person can use it. So they're in the training, they already have one machine, but this will allow more people to use it with the second machine being implemented as well. And fair play to them. Like, you know, that's great that they're looking for, I suppose, to help their patients, which is what it's our healthcare system should be all about.
3: Yeah, and of course, the patients who've availed so far in Sligo, have you got any feedback from them through the hospital or anything like that?
0: Yeah, it's quite positive, and there's a lot of charity runs annually in terms of, because the awareness is there in terms of the impact that they have. And I keep saying women and men because that's really important, that it's available to both. And yeah, very good and positive overall.
3: What are your hopes for the future now with this technology and with this campaign?
0: Yeah, I just want to see every Irish hospital implement this, because I think it's so important for patients that are undergoing chemotherapy treatment to feel themselves, and for the overall result that they have the option available to them.
3: Pam Finn, co-founder of the For Caps Sake campaign, thanks for joining us on Galway Talks this morning. Still lots to come on the programme today. We're going to be hearing very shortly all about the Loughrea Biodiversity Festival and BioBlitz, which gets underway this evening. Rosina Joyce, the Biodiversity Officer from Galway City Council, will be joining us. Then between 11 and 12, we're going to hear about the award-winning play Poison, which is to receive its Irish premiere here in Galway. The director, Leanne O'Shea, will be joining us on the line. We're also going to hear about a new report highlighting rapid growth of the creative tech sector across the West. Niamh Costello, the CEO of the Creative Enterprise West, will be joining us to tell us all about that and that major launch in the Dexcom Stadium. And we're going to have some live music from Lily McMahon, who is a young singer-songwriter releasing just her second song there in recent weeks, You Bring the Soul. So all that and a lot more between now and 12 o'clock on Galway Talks. Some more of the text and WhatsApps coming into us this morning. Horrendous to hear of the possibility of carcinogenic beef coming into our children's lunches. It should be 100% traceable Irish beef. Thank you to Galway Bay FM for highlighting these issues. And another listener wants to know, how is the quota calculated for the by-election? I stand to be corrected on that. It, you take take the total electorate that voted and that will vote in the election tomorrow, and then they need to get half, because it's one seat, so you have to meet the half the quota, 51%, if you are to be deemed elected on that. So that just explains that for you, listener. Coming back, we're looking ahead to the Biodiversity Festival and BioBlitz.
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3: 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Now, the fourth annual Biodiversity Festival and BioBlitz is taking place in Loughrea this weekend, with events officially getting underway this evening on the Fair Green. The festival, organised in partnership with MKO Ireland, will be officially opened by the Galway County Council Cathaoirleach David Collins, and features a packed programme focused on nature, conservation and environmental awareness. A wide range of organisations, including the University of Galway, ATU, Quilshire, the National Parks and Wildlife Service, are taking part in it, while local stakeholders and school children are also expected to attend activities and workshops on Friday morning. We're joined in studio by Rosina Joyce, who's the Biodiversity Officer with Galway County Council. Rosina, good morning and thanks for joining us in the programme today. A big festival this weekend in Loughrea.
11: Absolutely. Well, I'll tell you, I hope the people of Loughrea have had their Weetabix this morning, because it's going to be all go. Yeah, we've a great lineup of events, and you know, it just seems to be growing every year. It's getting bigger, and Yeah, this is a whopper of a festival that we've lined up with MKO and Pat Roberts and the team up there. A great lineup of events. So yeah, we're kicking off this evening and it'll run for 24 hours. So the clock is ticking down and we'll be all ready to go then. It kicks off officially at 7:30 in the Fair Green.
3: I've set it out there, but just give people at home the sense, what exactly is a biodiversity festival and BioBlitz?
11: Okay, so well, a biodiversity festival is really just celebrating everything that's alive and living around the town. And, you know, Loch Ray is so well set up there because it has this incredible resource with the lake. And the lake is, you know, it's not just important on a county sense, it's actually on a European scale, it's a really important habitat there, both for birds and for habitats. And then we'll be having lots of different events focused in and around the town to celebrate that biodiversity. But then to also bring in the BioBlitz. A BioBlitz is where you actually count all the different species, as many as possible, over a 24-hour period. So this is part of a kind of a competition that's happening. It's a friendly rivalry. But, you know, we'll be giving it our best shot, county pride and all that. So we'll be really looking under every stone, in all the fields we can get at, look at the birds, record what birds there are. We'll be out with bat detectors, everything we can to see what we can record. And so we'll have teams of ecologists coming from MKO, from the universities, ATU and University of Galway, as well as other ecologists such as Janice Fuller from Quilsha. So everybody collaborating to see what we can record in this 24-hour period. So we're expecting some good results, because really when you're looking at species assemblages, you want to see, it's all about having the different habitats, and we have a lot of really high quality different habitats there around Loch Ray. Mm. So that's what a BioBlitz is. So it should be very interesting, and really from the public's perspective, it's about opening your eyes and seeing and appreciating what's there and learning about it. So it's not highly academic, it's really kind of learning more about your local area and getting a greater appreciation of it. And you know, often locals have huge volumes of knowledge, like the Loch Ray Anglers Association are involved with this event, and like they know the lake like the back of their hand. They'll know every nook and cranny where the hot spots are, so they'll be showing the teams of ecologists these different parts of the lake as well. So yeah, it should be very interesting.
3: It all starts this evening with a talk on moths and mammal survey.
11: So yeah, so this is where we're going to be setting out. We're preparing traps to see what we can capture over the nighttime. And so, like a lot of these species, we don't normally come across, like in our day-to-day living. But with the moth traps, so they'll be set out, and the public will get to see how they're set up. It can attract in these moth species. Now we have 30 something species of butterfly, but when you look at moths, we've 1,300 species of moths. So it's really incredible the amount of moth species that we have. But we don't see a fraction of them during our day-to-day, you know, as we get on with life. So these traps have a UV light, and that's switched on once it gets dark, and it'll draw in the moths. And there'll be little egg cartons in there, so the moths go in then and they nestle into the egg cartons. And then in the morning time, we'll be having a look at what turned up in the traps. Now, some of the colours can be just astounding. Like there's ones like the elephant hawk moth, which are like kind of a bright pink and kind of green, like just amazing colours. So it'll be really interesting to see what type of species show up in that. And then with the mammal traps, these are little traps that have, they put in some hay and some feed into them, and so they get bed and breakfast. They get to go in, and they'll be kind of set up along certain areas where you'd expect to find them. And then we'll also be setting up hedgehog footprint tunnels. So that is as cute as it sounds. It's a little painted strip, a little strip, ink pad really. And the hedgehogs go into this tunnel, and as they go over the ink pad, their paw, their hands, they're actually like little handprints. They're gorgeous. They're really cute. their handprints are on the ink and then they go onto the paper. So in the morning when you come along and you look at the tunnel, you'll see the food is gone and you'll see the type of footprints, handprints that are there. And you can actually, yeah, you can see the little digits, and it's a really interesting way of understanding what mammals are in the area. So they'll all be set up. So people will come down and set these traps themselves. It's a lovely activity to bring the family down to get, you know, get hands-on experience with these professional ecologists and learn more, but in a practical setting. So it's not necessarily a talk, it's actually doing. And I think that hands-on experience is good.
3: There's also going to be a talk after that in the Fair Green on the barn owl project. How important is that to protect that species?
11: Well, you know, it's hugely important. I think our barn owls, it's actually a positive story that we're seeing here. People are like, they love the barn owl in Ireland. And, you know, that's everything down from seeing the barn owl in the opening credits there, the Late Late Show, to, do you know, the work that John Carrick and John Lusby have done in promoting the barn owl here in Galway. And we're seeing an increase in numbers. Some of the reports, even from nest boxes around the county this year, are hugely encouraging. And, you know, the numbers are on the up. But why? It's because people care. They want to do the right thing. You're seeing farmers putting up nest boxes for barn owls, so they're creating habitat. You're also seeing people moving away from, you know, blanket rodenticide use for rat poison. They're being more cautious about it. Because, you see, the thing is, barn owls are actually your most effective way of controlling your rodent population. But if you're poisoning them, then that's going to have an impact on your barn owl population. So they're letting, it's a nature-based solution. It's letting the barn owls look after, you know, rodents on farms. They're known as a farmer's friend, and they're just incredible birds. So yes, the barn owl will be a barn owl down at the Fair Green this evening. So again, if you've never seen one in real life, this is such a great opportunity to see these incredible birds, because, you know, in Ireland they're nocturnal birds. They only come out, you know, once it's dark. In the UK they come out a little bit earlier, so that you might see them at dusk. But in the Irish birds, they're later. So so again, an opportunity to see one of those in real life.
3: There's also a guided bat walk tonight.
11: Okay, so like, I love bat walks, and I remember when I was a kid, my parents brought me off to bat walks, and, you know, we'd be down by the cathedral in Galway there, and using bat detectors, you get to hear the echolocation of the bats and hear what they're actually doing. So you can hear the different patterns of noises. It's almost like a Bowron hearing these kind of patterns and these beats. And then there's a little zip as it comes in to feed on an insect. So these bats can be eaten up to 3,000 insects in a night. So that's a lot of feeding. So there's lots of different noises that can be picked up here. And this is a great event. I know it's late. It's 9:15 over in St. Brendan's National School. But, you know, this can change the course of a kid's life. It certainly changed the course of my life, because it just opened up a whole new world to me, hearing these incredible creatures flying overhead and being able to understand the different species. So I expect now we should be able to pick up a few different species over at the school this evening. And but again, just creating that sense of awareness. And it's not just for kids, because even as an adult, I still love bat walks. So yeah, definitely worth getting down to that. And the MK, ecologists from MKO will be leading that, but I'll be there as well, enjoying every second of it.
3: An awful lot on tomorrow as well, starting very early with the dawn chorus bird watching.
11: Another day for the Weetabix. You know, it's going to be
3: them tonight.
11: Yeah, it's they'll be selling out in Loughrea. So yeah, it starts at 6:30 in the morning. Now I know that's early, but you know, if you get up early, you're going to hear all the different birds as they come in. It's like an orchestra. You know, one bird. As the day gets brighter, the birds come in depending on the levels of light. So it's a really good way of learning the different calls and getting to understand how it all comes together. And you know, people have these apps now like Merlin, and they're able to identify bird calls. But it's even better when you combine that with the expert knowledge of having ornithologists, having bird experts there, and to be able to pick out the different birds. Now, there's been great excitement recently in Loughrea, because three white-tailed eagles have been spotted on the lake. So I am really hoping that we get to spot these in our 24-hour window and record it, because that'll be a really special record to get. So the anglers have been telling us that, there's been three white-tailed eagles spotted on the lake. So we'll be keeping a close eye out for them. But again, you're going to have, waterfowl on the lake. You're going to have the species there, maybe by the hedgerows and the more common bird species. So you're going to have a good mix of species. So that should be a very interesting walk. If you have binoculars, bring them along. And that's meeting at Corrie's Field.
3: And of course, those traps are being opened tomorrow morning between 9:30 and 11:15. But then at 11:15, you have a very interesting thing about some of the water beasts being looked at.
11: So Loch Ray has down by the walks there, you've got the streams there, and you're wondering, well, what's in these streams? How do we understand the water quality? And so by doing kick sampling, so basically they kick up the gravel and they use a net to capture the species that are hiding and nestling in under the stones and the gravel there. And then this is a very good way of understanding how

0: how this links in with our water quality. Mm.
1: And so much more happening throughout the course of tomorrow, whether that be talks from the likes of Janice Fuller, also yourselves in Galway City and County Biodiversity Offices, and Dr. Heather Lally from HU, as well as Detection Dogs for Conservation Ireland. So an awful lot of different points being hit on.
0: Yeah, so look, I'm delighted that the new Galway City Council Biodiversity Officer, David McNicholas, is going to be joining me out in Loch Ray for a walk around the town and exploring what biodiversity is in the town of Loch Ray. And, you know, and urban habitats do present opportunities for our wildlife. So, for example, swifts are in Loch Ray, so we'll be talking about them. We'll be looking at the trees and even how leaving areas of grass uncut has huge importance. So, like No Mow May, and looking at how that is impacting on our biodiversity in towns. The conservation dogs, oh, they're always a real treat. So even if you've no interest in biodiversity, which I just can't believe that anybody could have no interest in biodiversity, but if you're more of a dog person, come down and watch these skilled operators. These dogs are incredible.
1: And for people who want to get more information on this, but on the other events taking place across Galway City and County, because I know there's events in the likes of Sleabh Ochtie and Headford as well, where can they get all that information, Rosina?
0: So look, if you go on to biodiversityweek.ie, you'll find details of events happening all around the country and the county. And definitely keep an eye on Galway County Biodiversity Office on Facebook and Instagram for details of events right throughout the year, not just for Biodiversity Week.
1: Rosina Joyce, the Biodiversity Officer with Galway County Council, thanks for joining us on Galway Talks.
0: Thanks very much.
1: Still lots to come on the programme today. Award-winning play Poison is to receive its Irish premiere here in Galway. The director, Leanne O'Shea, will be joining me very shortly. Also going to hear about a new report highlighting the rapid growth of the creative tech sector across the West. Niamh Costello, the CEO of Crew, will be joining us on the line. And we'll have some live music from Lily McMahon. So all that and a lot more coming up between now and 12 on Galway Talks. Keep your texts and WhatsApps coming into us on 086-3833-553.
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3: It's the start of the All-Ireland Senior Football Championship this weekend, with the Galway footballers hoping to bounce back from their recent Connacht final defeat with the home game against Kildare on Saturday night at 7:30 in Pearse Stadium. Then on Sunday, it's the turn of the Galway senior hurlers to try and bounce back from defeat as they head to Chadwick's Wexford Park at 2 o'clock to take on Wexford, knowing a win will earn a place in this year's Leinster final. That's two big championship games for the two Galway senior teams this weekend, live on Galway Bay FM.
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7: Good morning, I'm Bernadette Prendergast. Our top stories at 11. 14 Irish citizens detained in Israel, including city native Margaret Connolly, to be deported. And local MEP Kieran Mullooly elected to European Parliament Agriculture Committee. 14 Irish citizens detained in Israel, including Galway city native Dr. Margaret Connolly, are to be deported. Foreign Affairs Minister Helen McEntee says that they're currently being held at a detention centre, but will be taken to the airport in Istanbul and deported. It comes after widespread condemnation of Israeli Security Minister Ben Gavir, who posted a video of him taunting the detainees. Minister McEntee says members of the Irish embassy are on the way to the airport in Turkey.
8: So we have 14 citizens who are detained on land in Israel. They are now in, a convoy as part of all of the other citizens in buses on their way to Istanbul, where they will be deported from the airport there. Our own embassy team are on their way to the airport as well to make sure that we have direct engagement and contact with them.
7: The boss of EasyJet in the UK is urging passengers to book travel, saying the airline isn't seeing any disruption to fuel supply. It follows concerns holidaymakers could see their flights cancelled due to shortages caused by the Iran oil crisis. Some companies have cut schedules recently because of a spike in fuel prices. Independent Ireland MEP Kieran Mullooly has been elected as a full voting member of the European Parliament's Committee on Agriculture and Rural Development. The Midlands Northwest MEP had previously been serving on the committee as a substitute member with limited voting rights. A vote of the Renew Europe Parliamentary Group to appoint a permanent committee member was held, with MEP Mullooly winning 41 votes out of 67. He sought off challenges from Belgian MEP Benoit Cassar and Fianna Fáil MEP for Ireland South, Cynthia Niwaraku. Speaking on Galway Talks, Kieran Mullooly says that securing the future of Galway farmers will be a top priority.
9: As we move closer to the CAP decision and the crucial CAP negotiations, I was very keen to get a vote at the table. I'll bring the Irish representation up to 4 at the committee, and critically, we know 8%, an 8% share of the overall vote, which means that I will ensure the future for farmers, particularly in the Galway region and the West, will be foremost when I'm voting.
7: A Galway East TD has called for improved access to respite for parents of children with special needs. Sinn Féin's Louis O'Hara says that many parents in Galway are left waiting years to access these services for their children. Respite care allows parents to take breaks from minding their child, a service provided by organisations such as Ability West. Speaking in the Dáil, Deputy O'Hara says that the government needs to work with organisations like Ability West to improve access.
10: There is no overnight respite for children in the Tuam area, which Ability West have raised with me previously. And Ability West have indicated a willingness to expand services, including the development of an after-school respite programme at St Oliver's School in Tuam. But the main barriers are funding and support. So, Minister, I want to ask you what government are going to do to increase funding for respite services in County Galway to support the expansion of services, and when this is going to happen, because as I've said, parents have been left waiting for years and years in many cases and deserve much better.
7: A free public talk on chronic fatigue syndrome is taking place in Galway City this weekend. Myalgic encephalomyelitis chronic fatigue syndrome is a long-term condition that can affect different parts of the body and is typically characterised by extreme tiredness. It affects tens of thousands of people in Ireland, with a sharp increase in cases since the COVID-19 pandemic. Leading expert Dr. Amalok Bansal will address a free public information event at the Maldron Hotel on Sandy Road on Saturday evening at 6. It's organised by the Irish ME CFS Association and will include a Q&A session and refreshments. The British regulator Ofcom is warning TikTok and YouTube are still not safe enough for children. The media watchdog has vowed to force through more changes and accused some big tech firms of failing to protect them from harm. It says platforms like Snapchat, Roblox and Meta have all agreed to adopt further safety measures. But head of online safety, Oliver Griffiths, says some firms need to do better.
11: About 35% of the time when children are in contact with bad content, it's because of the recommender feeds. And so, you know, we're calling out in particular TikTok and YouTube that we feel have failed to really acknowledge and address the scale of the problem that they've got with their feeds.
7: People can expect temperatures up to 26 degrees next week as the country is to be hit by a mini heat wave. After a particularly cold spring, there's now a build-up of high pressure, bringing in warmer, dry weather. Alan O'Reilly from Carlow Weather says the good weather could last to the June bank holiday weekend.
12: You should get the weekend, Monday, Tuesday and Wednesday out of it at least. There is a little bit of uncertainty as we go further into next week, where there's a risk of maybe a little bit of thunderstorms. But actually, some of the weather models show very little rain for the next 10 days. So, you know, I'd say make the most of Sunday, Monday, Tuesday, Wednesday, and then hopefully that it might just hang on for the June bank holiday weekend.
7: 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Now, the death notices for Galway. Michael Jordan, Newquay, County Clare. Reposing at St. Patrick's Church, Newquay, tomorrow from 6 until 8. Mass for Michael Jordan on Saturday at 11. Funeral afterwards to Killeen Cemetery, Newquay. Family flowers only, donations to Galway Hospice. Manus Finnerty, Cuchinthi, Curandulla, and formerly of Cummer, Corbally. Reposing at Curandulla Mortuary Chapel today from 6, with removal at 7.30 to the adjoining church. Mass for Manus Finnerty in St. Brendan's Church, Curandulla, tomorrow at 11. Funeral afterwards to Annadown Cemetery. Paddy Fahey, Carty Moore, Athenry. 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Funeral service for Paddy Fahey in Turlock Moor GA Centre tomorrow at 12. Funeral afterwards to New Cemetery at Athenry. House private. Jerry Burke, Crossford Gort, and formerly of Georgia Street, Gort. Mass for Jerry Burke today at 12. Funeral afterwards to the adjoining cemetery. 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
15: Starting with Gaelic Games, the Galway under 20 hurlers will take on Clare on Sunday week in Thurles in the All-Ireland final. That's after claiming a third Leinster title last night, beating Kilkenny 220-211 in Port Laois. Tributes are being paid to the former president of the Camogie Association, Liz Howard, who has died. She served as PRO of the Tipperary County Board for several years and was the first female analyst on the Sunday game. In soccer, the FA have confirmed that they've now launched an investigation into Southampton after the club admitted into spying on rivals Middlesbrough this season. They've been thrown out of the Championship playoff final this week by the EFL. Middlesbrough will now take their place and will take on Hull at Wembley on Saturday for a place in the Premier League. In rugby, Ulster head coach Richie Murphy will name his team later on for tomorrow's Challenge Cup final in Bilbao. Their match tomorrow evening against Montpellier will have big significance for Connacht, as if Ulster win, Connacht will stay in the Challenge Cup for next season. In golf, Seamus Power is among the field on the opening day of the CJ Cup, Byron Nelson on the PGA Tour, while in cycling, Rowan Baker from the Isle of Man won the opening stage of the Ross Talton. Today, the riders will go from Rathmore in Kerry to Bantry in Cork. And finally, we've got horse racing later on this afternoon in Limerick.
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17: Mostly cloudy with patchy rain and drizzle and mist today. Further patchy rain and drizzle will occur in the early afternoon. However, hazy sunny spells will develop at times too, especially later on. Highest temperatures of 14 to 18 degrees. And tonight will be cloudy and humid with patches of mist and drizzle, but overall a lot of dry weather apart from the southern parts of the province. And another mild night with lowest temperatures of 11 to 13 degrees. Time now for your job spot.
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17: You're listening to Galway Bay FM and this is Galway Talks with John Morley. Some of the texts and WhatsApps coming in. Absolutely buzzing to hear about the Loughrea Bio Blitz. Can't wait. Rosina is a mighty woman. Good on you, you good thing. That comes in from Sally Jo, who has had her Weetabix today, she says. And another listener says, love the segment on Loughrea's Biodiversity Festival and Bio Blitz. Planning to get there later on this evening as well, says this caller. Now, though, I want to move on this morning because the Irish premiere of acclaimed Dutch play Poison by Lotte Wekmans is coming to Galway's McLally Theatre later this month, before transferring to Dublin's Project Arts Centre in June. Presented by Once Off Productions, the production stars Nisha Dunbar and Rachel O'Byrne and is directed by Leanne O'Shea. The intimate two-hander follows a former couple reunited nearly a decade after the loss of their child, exploring grief, trauma and unresolved emotion. Now, first staged in Belgium and later praised internationally, including as a New York Times critic's pick, the production runs in Galway from May the 28th to the 30th in the McLally. We are joined on the programme this morning by the director of Poison, Leanne O'Shea. Leanne, good morning. Thanks for joining us on Galway Talks this morning. Tell us a bit about this play, critically acclaimed.
18: Yes, absolutely. It's a beautiful piece of writing that I came across a couple of years ago, and I feel very lucky to be able to do it. It's not often that you get an opportunity to work on contemporary European plays in Ireland. I mean, we have such fantastic writers of our own, so sometimes it can be tricky to find the space to put this work on. But I think it's really recognisable. I think an Irish audience are really going to feel something familiar in it. And it's great to be doing this, you know, as Ireland heads into the presidency of the European Union as well, that it feels important to be kind of looking towards Europe and kind of noticing that we share a lot with them. There are a lot of commonalities between us and them.
17: Set out the storyline in this play. It's very emotive.
18: It is, yes. We find them in a building in the cemetery where their son is buried. He died after a car crash 10 years ago, and they've been informed that his grave needs to be moved. So it suddenly puts them back in this really appalling situation. And they haven't seen each other in 9 years. So you're dealing with all of those kind of resentments and bitternesses and angers from how their marriage sort of disintegrated after that grief. And that kind of comes down to the way in which different people invariably process grief differently. And so they're both having this really horrendous experience, and yet they're not really able to communicate that to each other. And that's sort of been bottled up over that time, and sort of all comes to a head in this moment where action needs to be taken, and they need to kind of confront what they've let sit there for a decade, essentially. And as you can imagine, it's full of all of those kind of those fights, but also those kind of really tender moments, because, you know, the important thing to remember is that for 10 years before that this terrible thing happened to them, they were a loving couple. They had such love for each other, and that doesn't disappear. It maybe gets covered up with all of these other things, but you see it absolutely in them, that where their relationship was to begin with, where it started, you know, how it progressed over the time. And I'm really blessed in Rachel and Nisha. They've got such a beautiful chemistry together, so that you can see where they were before in the past, and then also how that has been sort of warped and shaped by what's happened to them.
17: The subject matter, the loss of a child, so emotive, Leanne, and quite topical following things like Hamnet.
18: Yeah, it absolutely, it seems to be something right at the moment that we're engaging with culturally. And I, like, for me, the reason for doing this play was about the way it can relate to an audience, like how an audience interact with it. And yes, I think that it is it's a tricky subject, it's a difficult subject, particularly if anybody has any sort of personal connection with that. But I really think that there's a value in theatre of coming together and experiencing something collectively as an audience. I think it's an opportunity for us to feel like we are part of a community. And the Mictlali presents a really intimate space in which to do this. And what you realise is that although you've maybe come on your own, although you're sitting in this room with strangers, that you are sharing something. And what you're sharing is an ability to empathise with these people and the situation they're in. And also to see them, you know, be quite angry, be quite cruel to each other at times, but to still have empathy and not to assign blame. We're presented with a really difficult question of, like, is one or other of these people right in the way that they have approached the situation and processed their grief? And you come away realizing that there isn't a clean cut answer to that, that actually things are more complicated, and how an audience reacts to that, I think, helps demonstrate our ability for empathy as a society. I think that's why we're finding so many of these kinds of stories at the moment. It's to remind ourselves of our humanity. It's to remind ourselves of our ability as a group of people, as a community, to look at somebody who's suffering pain, to feel for them, to not look at that as a weakness and want to cast it out. And I think that that's why artists are, you know, are presenting this kind of work at the moment. It's sort of a reaction to you know, what we're seeing at the head of our society in terms of the leadership globally. It's sort of a pushback to that, I think.
17: Mm. And there are obviously two powerful roles for both Nisha and Rachel to get their teeth stuck into. And
18: absolutely.
17: What sort of experience have they had to date, and are they enjoying the roles?
18: I hope so. I mean, it's certainly a difficult thing to work on in the room, but like Galway audiences will be familiar with both of them. Rachel obviously recently finished with Druid's production of Macbeth, which was down in the Black Box, and Nisha also they'll be familiar with from the Druid production of Cavalcaders. So, you know, coming back to the Mictlali, they're both sort of on home turf, and they're looking forward to getting back down to Galway.
17: I know yourself, Leanne, and also the lighting designer, Susie Cummins, have a special connection to Galway in the form of the recipients of the Druid Mary Mullen Bursary.
18: Yes, absolutely. It's a fantastic initiative that Druid run to support female artists or theatre makers, either directors or designers or dramaturgs. And I was very lucky to receive that last year. Like, it's a huge vote of confidence in you as an artist. And it's also a fantastic opportunity for development, and forges an incredible connection with, you know, one of the foremost companies in the country. Like, obviously, Druid just celebrated their birthday last year. And to be part of that kind of tradition and heritage, but also to have access to the experience and the wealth of knowledge within a company like that is absolutely fantastic. And it felt really important to me to include to Susie as part of the company. I mean, she's an amazing lighting designer. So I feel very lucky to be able to bring her on board on the project, but also to kind of recognize that contribution of the Marie Mullen Bursary in supporting female artists. And so, in fact, our full company is female. So the writer, the translator, myself, right through all of the creative team. It's a full kind of female creative team, which is really exciting to be able to do, actually, and kind of see the talent that's there and sort of honour the support that Druid provide through the Marie Mullen and kind of recognise how valuable that can be to female artists in the industry.
17: For yourself, Leanne, as a director, was this topic and subject matter difficult for you to direct, but also the fact that it's so intimate with the two main characters?
18: It's interesting. I think grief is something I've been exploring a lot in work I've made recently. So it it's something I've been familiar with in terms of how you might manage around that. But there's a particular thing about the loss of a child and what that additionally brings up. So, you know, it's tricky, it's heavy, but you're always making sure that you're providing space to potentially step away and support, you know, the actors, but also the stage managers. There are other people in your room all the time. And we can potentially forget that they're also having to, you know, keep going back into this pretty heavy situation. But the really valuable thing is that it also, you know, it has its light moments. It has its moments of humor, which I think an Irish audience will completely resonate with. You know, we've all been at funerals or those moments of tragedy where invariably somebody is cracking a joke. There's a story, there's a laugh. I think that is so much part of our understanding and relationship with death and grief that will absolutely resonate. And maybe because of that, we're looking for those moments more in the play, but certainly the opportunities are there. There are those moments of lightness, and they're brilliant for us in the rehearsal room. They kind of give us those moments to kind of lift it back up and take us out of the depth of it.
17: I know that once off productions brought in Speakel Conversations to the McLally Theatre, that sold out. Are you expecting Poison to sell out as well?
18: Well, we'd certainly like to. I think we're really proud of the show that we're making. We've a fantastic team working on it. And so it would be amazing to share it with Galway audiences. I've been so impressed. Like during my time with Druid, every relationship that we've set up with an audience down there, whether that was Druid debuts or obviously our Macbeth and Riders to the Sea double header, the way in which a Galway audience engages with the work that's being presented to them is fantastic. And so it's really exciting to see what they're going to make of it. I mean, this will be the first time we'll be sharing this production with them. So we need to see what that does and to engage in conversation with them afterwards, which is my experience of the audience that comes to the McLally. They are so enthusiastic. They so want to get their teeth into it and then chat to you later. I mean, I know sitting in Mick's seat on Druid Lane, people would be coming by the next morning and want to talk to you about the preview they'd seen the night before. And so I'm really looking forward to that being part of the experience of being in the theatre next week.
17: And of course, after the McLally, you move on then to the Project Arts Centre from the 3rd to the 6th of June. So a busy few weeks ahead.
18: Busy few weeks again, like 4 weeks in the rehearsal room and then on for these two lovely venues to share it with audiences in the two cities. And then that's it. You know, it's that thing of theatre that it's sort of intangible. It kind of appears out of apparently thin air and then it's gone again. But like, that is the wonderful thing of it. You as an audience are coming to see a piece of art being created in front of you. It didn't exist before and it's not going to exist again afterwards. There's something very special, I think, about that.
17: And do you have any projects lined up for after that, Leanne? Will you be returning to Galway anytime soon?
18: I'm sure I will be back down again to Galway in the not so distant future. The next thing I'm going on to work on is a one-woman show that will be up and on Green on in Letterkenny, actually, called Saving for a Helicopter. So certainly I have the rest of the summer keeping me busy and into the autumn.
17: Leanne O'Shea, the director of Poison, thank you for joining us on Galway Talks this morning.
18: Thank you so much, John.
17: If you want to go see it, get your tickets online straight away. It's running in the McLally Theatre from Thursday the 28th of May to Saturday the 30th of May as well. The very best luck to all taking part in that production from Once Off Productions. Coming back this morning, a new report highlights rapid growth of the creative tech sector across the West. We'll be speaking to Niamh Costello, the CEO of Crewe.
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17: 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Just a bit of breaking news for you. The Minister for Justice, Helen McEntee, has confirmed, the Minister for Foreign Affairs, Helen McEntee, has confirmed that the Occupied Territories Bill will go to Cabinet in the coming weeks, so likely to be passed in the Dáil by summer. That's news just breaking online there from Mary Regan, who's a political correspondent of the Indo. So that's the Minister for Foreign Affairs, Helen McEntee, making that announcement to the media there in the past few moments as well. I want to move on this morning, though, because a major new report launched at the inaugural EDGE 26 Creative Economy Summit at Dexcom Stadium says that the west and northwest of Ireland have developed a strong and fast-growing digital creative industry sector over the past decade. But it warns that greater investment and coordination will be needed to sustain future growth. The study led by the University of Galway's Urban Lab in partnership with CREW identified more than 1,000 active companies across areas, including gaming, animation, immersive technologies and digital design. Researchers say that employment in the sector has risen by more than 50% since 2019 across Galway and the wider region, with the report calling for stronger national and regional supports to help scale the industry over the next decade. To get reaction to this, we're joined on the programme by Niamh Costa, who's the CEO of CREW, who joins us live from Dexcom Stadium this morning. Niamh, good morning and thanks for joining us on Galway Bay FM this morning. It's been a busy morning in Dexcom Stadium, I understand.
26: Good morning, John. Yes, I'm delighted to be talking to you this morning and to your listeners. It's been a really busy morning. This is a new summit. CREW are relatively young and it's something that hasn't been done before in terms of bringing all of the different groups, the entrepreneurs, the agencies, the policymakers, the investors, anyone who's interested in the creative industries into one room to talk about how we can develop and grow the potential for the sector in the west and the northwest of Ireland. So we have about 400 people in the room. We have a mixture of international speakers, national speakers, startups, entrepreneurs, supporters, all here really to have those conversations and to really commit to what they can do to develop the sector over the next decade.
17: According to your own research, it's a vast and quickly growing sector, Niamh.
26: Yeah, I mean, digital creative industries are one of the largest growing economic sectors globally. Like, if you think about it, John, you know, any content, whether it's on a screen, like everything is on a screen now. So we're not really talking solely about those creating businesses that are creating content for entertainment. It's across everything. It's across training, education, into even medical device design, product design. So it's vastly growing. It's ideally suited to the west of Ireland as well, to our creativity, to the people that are here. And it's really about leveraging what we have and coordinating our approach to developing the sector over the next 10 years.
17: And how key of a role will Galway play in all this?
26: I mean, I think Galway are at the heart of it. I mean, we're hosting the summit. We were born in Galway. We're hosting the summit, and it's a national summit in Galway, because Galway and the west of Ireland and the wider sort of region are leading the way when it comes to developing a coordinated approach to the creative industries, encompassing all of the subsectors. So looking at games, animation, creative technology, digital design. You know, we have a very strong and very successful film and TV sector in the west of Ireland. And working with them and learning from them as well as to what has been successful is really key. And while we are based in Ireland, but we do work and talk about the entire region as a sort of, we're a lighthouse here to support those creators that are based in more rural and more peripheral areas as well.
17: Where do you see the sector going in the next decade, Niamh?
26: Well, as we sort of mentioned earlier, it's one of the fastest growing sectors globally in terms of the creative economy. And with technology now, it is changing so quickly, John. You know, obviously AI has a huge impact on the sector, but it is bringing in new business models and new opportunities for creatives as well. So with creativity comes innovation. So what we would like to see is it's ideally suited to this region. The creativity is in our people. We're not manufacturing anything. We're not shipping anything. We're actually, everything is digital. It's, you know, it's in the cloud as such, that it's very much that we can, you know, access audiences and consumers from the west of Ireland globally. Most of these companies are grown globally. And what we would ultimately like to see is a really world-class cluster of creative industries, that the west of Ireland is seen as a world-class cluster for creative industries in 10 years, in the same way it has built the medtech industry over the last two decades.
17: And I know that the report argues that the next phase of growth will require a more coordinated national approach across enterprise, education, innovation, regional development and investment policy. So is it very much up to government to step up to the plate here and put those collaborations in place?
26: I mean, they're a very important part of the conversation. It's going to take a coordinated approach from many different stakeholders, and government being key, because at the moment we have many different government departments that are, you know, working really well and supporting different parts of the sector. So you have, you know, obviously the Department of Culture work very closely with the screen sector. You have the Department of Enterprise are working with, you know, some of the larger, you know, the animation sector. So what we want, and then you have, you know, maybe rural affairs working with others. What we want is a coordinated approach. We want all of the agencies, all of the government departments working together with the industry bodies, with the entrepreneurs, with the researchers and the universities to have a collaborated approach to growing the sector and a strategic approach to growing the sector and to delivering on its potential.
17: Is there any model you'd point in that regard that government could follow to help grow the sector and achieve that collaboration?
26: Yes. I mean, one of the speakers we heard from this morning is Fiona Kilkelly from Ulster University, and she is involved in the clustering programs that they have been running in the UK for the last number of years. Future Screens Northern Ireland, the cluster that was created in Belfast around sort of the screen industry and how that has evolved and how they have been successful in securing Studio Ulster, is just one example. So we have colleagues very close to us. We have a speaker coming in from the Policy and Evidence Council in the UK as well, talking about their experiences. And all of them are very willing to share those learnings and to support us. So there's absolutely, our very close neighbours have, you know, have models that we are really, you know, interested in progressing regionally and nationally.
17: And what does the rest of the day look like in Dexcom Stadium today?
26: The day is great. It's action packed. We continue to have our startups here showing their businesses. We have the universities here showing their immersive technology and the new technologies that they're sort of working on. And then we have a great afternoon. We have Paul Young, who's CEO and co-founder of the very well-known Irish animation company Cartoon Saloon, here just after lunch, talking about how he built that business from the beaches in Australia to being one of the largest global animation companies. We have him in conversation with Orla Flynn, the president of ATU. We signed an MOU with Galway City when we were in Chicago at one of the largest creative industries hubs in the world. And they're going to talk about how to build global businesses and the importance of sort of those international connections when you're based in a region like Galway in the west of Ireland. So a mix of sort of talks, fireside chats, exhibitions, and a lot of networking. So that's really important as well. As I said, we've almost 400 people in the room today. So lots of conversations happening and hopefully lots of ideas being sparked and hopefully we will see some positive outcomes from today.
17: And is it a registered event, Niamh, or can anyone rock up?
26: It is a registered event, yes, unfortunately, and we are sold out. So, but, you know, we will be doing more smaller events, John, over the coming months as well, and we'll be doing some sort of dissemination events as well. And we're also expecting Minister Dillon here later on this afternoon as well to address the crowd. So, and he's expressed a great, you know, interest in supporting this sector as well. So, no, it's fantastic, and it's fantastic to host it in Galway, in the west of Ireland, and that we can lead the way on something like this for the country.
17: Niamh Costello, the CEO of Crew, thanks for joining us on Galway Talks this morning.
26: Thank you, my pleasure.
17: Coming back this morning, we have some new live music from Lily McMahon.
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17: 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It's time for a bit of live music now because we're joined in studio by Meath singer-songwriter Lily McMahon. She's just released her second single, You Bring the Soul. She's going to perform it for us now. Lily, in your own time.
12: Hello, thanks so much for having me. This is You Bring the Soul.

0: Well done, well done. That is You Bring the Soul by Lily McMahon. You have a beautiful voice, Lily.
1: Thank you so much.
0: Tell us a bit about yourself. You're from Meath. How did you get involved in music and singer-songwriting?
1: So I was born in Dublin, but from Meath, and I'm living in Cork, so I'm a bit all over the place. So I've been singing from a young age. I suppose it was my dad's side of the family kind of got me into it. My Nana is also a big singer herself, so just around the house, she'd be introducing me to stuff, and then all the family parties, the guitar would be brought out and I'd be roped into singing a few songs. And then I suppose I started writing from a young age, so I would sit down at the piano and just start playing. Not very good piano, but something would come of it. And then all throughout secondary school, it's kind of been the only constant in my life in terms of what I want to do. So I just decided, do you know what, this is what I want to do, I'm going to give it a go. So I'm now in college in Cork studying the popular music degree and trying to do my thing. So yeah, I've really just immersed myself in the last year or so, just writing away, seeing what happens, and I'm having fun. So
0: I know you're big into the musicals as well. What sort of parts have you done?
1: Yeah, so I did a lot of musicals when I was in secondary school. So I've been in Hamilton. I was Peggy in Hamilton, and I was also in Les Mis. So I was Master of the House, Madame Thénardier. I don't know if that's the correct pronunciation, but yes, that was super fun. So I sort of dabble in that on the side as well. It's a nice little hobby on top of the songwriting.
0: Am I right in saying you performed at Imelda May?
1: I did, yeah. That was one of my highlights. So she was playing in the Opera House in Cork, so I went up on the stage with her and I sung Big Bad Handsome Man. So that would have been, that was a big moment for me. My mom got me into Imelda May too, so it was lovely for her to see as well. But yeah, she's a huge inspiration.
0: And who would you point to as your other inspirations in music?
1: There's a lot of them, I suppose. I think definitely up there is Amy Winehouse. And in more recent times, Ray. I think she's incredible. She just released an album called This Music May Contain Hope. I would highly recommend to anyone listening. That's a huge inspiration for me. I think her lyrics are just very honest, and the actual music behind it is just incredible in terms of arrangement and everything. So in terms of the music I want to make, I would say Ray is a huge inspiration.
0: You're obviously doing music down in Cork, and I know you took part in the Jazz Festival, a great,
1: yes,
0: great weekend.
1: Yeah, so I had my first kind of big gig down in Cork last Jazz Weekend in the Pav, which was super exciting. So yeah, hopefully next Jazz Weekend I'll get some more gigs going. But yeah, it's really fun. I'm just trying to immerse myself into the live music scene. There's no gigs at the moment, but I'm trying every day, emailing everywhere and stuff. So yeah, it's super exciting.
0: Now the new song, You Bring the Soul, just tell us a bit about that.
1: Yeah, so basically, You Bring the Soul. So I suppose I wrote it about 6 months ago. I was just at a point in my life, I suppose, as an artist, you're like constantly chasing this feeling of like, when will I feel like a real artist, or when will I feel like, you know, you chase that feeling of everyone listening to your music. And I think you don't think that it's possible to achieve a feeling of fulfillment until you get some big achievement, or, you know, you go viral or whatever. So I just decided it really is within, that feeling is within everyone, you know? So I just decided, actually, I bring the soul without all of this external validation, and just kind of as a reminder to myself to enjoy this whole journey and just really focus on validating myself. And I wanted other people to hear it and feel the same way.
0: What I like about it, it's so original and authentic, even the addition of the bit of breath work in the middle of it. Did you have any inspiration from
1: definitely
0: that?
1: So that's, I'm a big affirmation girl, so sometimes before like a show or if I'm feeling down, I'll stand in front of the mirror, and it might sound cringy, but I say my affirmations, and I'm a big fan of deep breathing as well. So I suppose I just wanted to bring that all into the song. And, you know, it's all about you bring the soul, you're finding your purpose in life. And sometimes you do just have to remind yourself that and take a big deep breath in and just tell yourself that everything is going to be okay. So that was inspiration for that. Yeah.
0: The first song you released around a year ago was called Alive Sometimes. Tell us a bit about that single.
1: Yeah, so Alive Sometimes. So I lost my dad about 2 years ago. No, 2 years ago, 4 years ago now, excuse me. And it was, I suppose this song was more about, whenever I sit down to write a song, I don't have anything in mind. It just kind of just happens, whatever I'm feeling. So it's basically about grief and dealing with grief and how you have to just keep going. So in the chorus of the song, it talks about like keeping your head up high, running, trying to just stay above the water. So I suppose that was my way of dealing with grief, but making it into a pop song, you know, making it more digestible and being able to cope with it in not a fun way, but you know, music can be really upsetting, but it's so beautiful that we can use it to understand our feelings. So that was kind of where I was going with that one.
0: Can be healing as well. Do you find it cathartic when you play that song?
1: Definitely. Like, I think for me, it's like so many horrible things happen to people all the time, but I think it's a really beautiful thing to be able to make that into something that's music and art. So for me, it's more of a, it's like making a negative thing into a positive thing, nearly. Mm. Yeah.
0: As I mentioned, though, the latest single is You Bring the Soul. You released it on the 8th of this month. What's the reaction and reception been like to it?
1: So the reception's been great. I've been promoting it for a while, but I wanted to get it perfect. So originally we actually didn't have any brass or anything like that on it, but we decided to go full in. So the reception has been great. I think for me, it's like, I just want people who are feeling the same way as me or how I was feeling to just be reminded that they bring the soul. That's it. So yeah, the reception's been really good. I'm just keeping pushing it and everything like that. Yeah, but I'm really proud of it.
0: Is it difficult as an independent artist to be pushing?
1: Definitely,
0: it?
1: Yeah. I suppose I feel like the music industry right now is so oversaturated with amazing artists, but it's really difficult to kind of keep on to the hope that, you know, one day it's going to happen. So I suppose right now for me, I'm not even focusing on what the outcome is going to be. I'm just focusing on really enjoying it. And I think when you focus first on making the music, not what the result is going to be of making the music, I think sometimes that's when the magic happens. So I'm just going to keep writing, enjoying it, and not try to focus too much on the outcomes.
0: Are there other tracks in the pipeline?
1: Yeah, definitely. So I'm writing loads at the moment with the help of Angelo. You just heard him play the piano. So there's a few songs coming. I have one coming soon called It's Not a Want, It's a Need, which is basically all about like being in a dark place and there's someone in your life that makes it easier to, they make you want to do better in life. So that'll be released soon, and then hopefully an EP coming soon, date to be confirmed. But yeah, I'm working away, trying to write every day. So
0: are you going to have many songs in that EP, or what's the plan?
1: I think I'm going to go for 5 or 6. I'm thinking maybe to include You Bring the Soul too, so have it all like kind of self-love vibe, affirmations. But yeah, probably around 5 or 6.
0: How are you finding the promotion side of things? Is social media a big help?
1: Yeah, so to be honest, at the start I was a bit opposed to social media because it is very draining to have to be, you know, videoing every part of your life. But yeah, I think it's a positive at the end of the day. You know, it's very easy to just post a video and you never know when it's going to blow up or whatever. So for me, it's just right now trying to find innovative ways to promote my music. So yeah, it's a bit of a task at times, but yeah, I'm working away at it.
0: Are you enjoying Cork? Is it a good city to be
1: playing
0: music
1: in? I love Cork. I feel like I really needed to get out of where I'm from. I love it, Meath. I'm from Ratoath and I went to school in Dublin, but I just feel like in terms of music, there wasn't many people around me that were into the same thing, had as much of a passion for the lane of music that I wanted to go down. So I feel like moving down to Cork, like, I'm so lucky. I'm literally in a building with incredible musicians that I get to play with, really, really amazing teachers, friends, and the city itself is hugely surrounded by music. So I'm really loving it, yeah.
0: And what are your ambitions for the coming years in music?
1: So my ambitions, I suppose, well, as soon as I'm done my degree, I'm going to move over to London and hopefully that'll all take off. But I suppose I just want to keep writing songs. I think I want to look back at my career and not think, oh, I achieved this or I achieved that. I just want to be really happy with the music that I've made and that it's going to be there forever. So, yeah.
0: And going over to London, that's a big, big step as well. Is it the hope? Did you get signed in London?
1: Do you know what? It's not even about getting signed. I think there's just so much more opportunity over there. Like, Ireland is great, but I just think for me, there's so many more people, and just like moving from Meads to Cork, I found more like-minded people. I feel like that transition from Cork to London, it's just going to happen again, you know, with constantly meeting new people, and there's just so much more opportunity over there.
0: And perhaps for your style of voice and style of music, the jazzy kind of elements could really
1: exactly
0: find a lot of different venues in London.
1: Yeah, I find it difficult in Ireland as well. It's more like singer-songwriter folk vibes, which is absolutely incredible, but for me, I just think I would definitely thrive over there. There's a lot of like jazz clubs, and obviously I'll definitely be going to see where Amy Winehouse hung out and stuff like that. So, yeah.
0: And have you done any exploration of London to scope it out yet?
1: I have. So we went over actually during the summer and we were trying to have a look for where we want to live. Now, I decided on Notting Hill and then I checked the price tag and my mom said, absolutely not, Lily. So we'll have to go back over again and have a look at some of the more affordable options. But yeah, I really like London. It's just, I actually felt like I was in a movie over there. So yeah, it'll be really
0: somewhere
1: fun.
0: Somewhere within a tube ride of the West End, maybe.
1: Yes, yeah. I'd say we'll be about an hour outside the city, but that's okay.
0: If I was to put you on the spot to play another tune, what would you do for us, or what do you have in your sleeve?
1: Will we do It's Not a Want, It's a Need?
2: Yeah, we can try.
0: Well, this man's ready for it. In your own time, It's Not a Want, It's a Need.
2: I know how it feels on guitar, so I'll try my best.
0: Give it a go.

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1: And that was It's Not a Want, It's a Need by Lily McMahon. If you want to hear her new single, go on to your streaming platforms. You Bring the Soul is out now. Now, one listener says, such a beautiful speaker with a genuine heart and voice. The very best luck in her music career. Lots come on the programme tomorrow morning between 9 and 12. Galway writer picks a prestigious prize at KPMG Children's Book Ireland Awards. Countdown underway to the Gradam Hiosafi Hogarty 2026 on Monday night. Author Alan Bradley will talk to us about his new book, Unmasking Samantha Cooks. We have our Galway Thoughts panel where we look forward to the summer in Galway with the likes of Karen Healy, Adele O'Connell and Gary McMahon. And we look ahead to the weekend in sport as Galway play Kildare. All that and a lot more between 9 and 12. Up next is Ron Lard with the Live Wire between 12 and 3. Between 12 1 is a pure golden hour. You have the 3 to 5 drive with Kate O'Malley, followed by FYI Galway. And of course, Sean McKieran with Sláinte between 6 and 8. Thanks to Sean who produced and to Shannon who took your calls and reception. From all of us here in Galway Talk, stay safe and have a wonderful Thursday afternoon. Bye-bye.
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1: Good afternoon. Our top stories at 12. Irish citizens from the Global Summit Flotilla, including Galway City native Dr. Margaret Connolly, who are being held by Israel, are on their way to an airport in Turkey to be deported. The 30 km per hour speed limit zones within Galway City are to be extended to all public roads within housing estates and all roads around school entrances. And a 72-hour strike by ambulance services next week is very likely as workers feel disrespected by the HSC.
2: In sport, the English FA say they're investigating the conduct of Southampton after the club admitted to spying on three other championship sides this season. In Gaelic games, the All-Ireland Under-20 hurling final is fixed for Sunday week at 2 o'clock in Thurles, where Galway will take on neighbours Clare. Two Galway golfers in action on the Danish Golf Challenge at the Hotel Planner Tour this afternoon. And we've got horse racing later on in Limerick.
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4: Hello, everybody. It's Ronan here for The Live Wire until 3 o'clock today. We have a Pure Gold Hour coming up very, very shortly indeed. Some great music from Squeeze, beautiful South in there, and the Jacksons as well. So make sure that you stick around for the next little while. 086-3833-553 is our number. I have tickets as well for the Galway Bows game this coming Friday. And who wants to head along to Headfest down in Headford? 6 days of celebration down there. I'll be giving you that opportunity as well over the next little while. 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

1990 was the year. Beautiful South and a little time here on Galway FM. Galway's best music mix in the middle of a pure gold hour. That was the only song from Beautiful South that got into the top UK singles charts, or topped, I should say, the UK single charts back in the day. All their other songs didn't, unfortunately, get to that. But anyway, 1981. Before that, we had Squeeze and Is That Love and Hall & Oates from 84 and Out of Touch. The Jacksons and Robert Miles coming up very, very shortly indeed. We're going to be talking about an emotional Rami Malek very shortly as well here on Galway FM, Galway's best music mix. Here's Robert Miles.

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0: Lisa Jackson's ABC here on Galway FM, Galway's best music mix. And from the 90s, Robert Miles and Children. Well, Cannes Film Festival up and running, red carpets out, loads of stars arriving and going and everything else. Rami Malek, the wonderful Rami Malek, Demi Moore and Halsey were among the stars attending a screening of the new film, The Man I Love, in Cannes yesterday. It's a musical drama set in 80s New York, and Malek stars as actor Jimmy George, who is facing a life-threatening illness and takes on what may be his final big role. He is amazing in this.
1: The torso moves like a figure eight, and your steps move like a figure eight. If you're able to add all that as you move your whole body, the illusion of the feminine is created. Yeah. Look at that. Kiss that shoulder. Kiss it. Better with costumes.
0: Oh, he's absolutely phenomenal. You should see him in this. I'm just looking at the trailer here. Who else was there? Chloe Zhao was there, the filmmaker, Bella Hadid, Heidi Klum, and Irina Shayk as well. All the models and actresses were also there. Now, Rami got an 8-minute standing ovation. He was very, very emotional. Imagine standing there for 8 minutes looking at people adore you. Unbelievably, unbelievable, I have to say. Now, how do you stand for 8 minutes and clap? It's unbelievable. Who was the first person, do you think, to say, look, enough is enough. We have to finish this clapping thing. Absolutely crazy. But it looks fantastic and it'll be out in cinemas very soon indeed.
2: 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Looking for Premier League action? Fly to Liverpool, Manchester, Birmingham and London. Whilst VAR might take ages, we don't. Ireland West Airport, celebrating 40 years of stress-free travel.
0: Well, as it stands, it's 13 degrees. It's clammy here in the city and it is 25 degrees over in beautiful Tenerife. Neil Diamond on the way. 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
6: 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Music by Dave Lawler and Michael Cahill. Mark Roberts has them dancing in the aisles with his brand new show, The Feel Good Factor. 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
0: Patchy rain and drizzle today combined with hazy sunshine, especially later in the afternoon, between 14 and 18 degrees, and a warm night ahead. You'll be kicking off the sheets between 11 and 13 degrees. That's your weather forecast here on Galway Bay FM, Galway's best music mix. 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
1: Hey, Ronan, Kevin here from Easy Living Furniture in Galway. 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

So Sugar Babes from the early noughties and Freak Like Me here on Galway FM, Galway's best music mix. It's pretty dark out there at the moment. Lots and lots of clouds over there and they're stopping the sun from coming out. But guess what? Over the next few days and into next week, it's going to be beautiful. I'm looking at 20s. I'm looking at mid to late 20s when it comes to degrees as well. So really looking forward to getting rid of the trousers, getting rid of the chinos and the jeans and taking out the shorts and kind of going, let's do it. Let's do the summer. Join John on Galway Talks from tomorrow morning at 9 a.m. as well for the end of week. If you have a comment to make, comment at galwayfm.ie or give us a call on 091 770 77. Simple as all that. Now the cash splash. As you heard, John this morning give away €1,000. It could be you tomorrow. And yeah, we're stepping up the stakes again next week. Lots of money being given away here. 40,000 wonderful reasons to get involved in our Galway FM cash splash. 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Cash splash, buy the ticket and you're in. That's it, your number will be thrown into the trombola that's here before me. It'll be spun and hopefully your number will come out with your name. Wouldn't it be fantastic? Really, really would. But if you're not in, you can't win. galwayfm.ie, buy the ticket and off you go. The best of luck. 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

0: 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Paul Rudd absolutely loves Ireland. We'll be talking about that very shortly indeed. And music on the way from Eric Carmen. 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

0: FM 87, Eric Harmon, Hungry Eyes. Eric had a call to be asked, would he sing the song? It'll suit his musical style for a new album that's coming out for a movie at the time called Dirty Dancing. He said, yeah, look it, I'll do it. I have a bit of time on my hands. I'm sure he's delighted that he did. Hungry Eyes, Eric Harmon, 87. Galway FM, Galway's best music mix. As chosen by you, the listeners, the Galway FM listeners. All thanks to you. The music is great here in the station. Paul Rudd is the latest Hollywood star to praise filming in Ireland after shooting his new film, Power Ballad, in Dublin. You might have seen him on socials over the last while. But the latest musical comedy from John Carney, who wrote Once, which was a huge success. Rudd plays Rick Power, a past his prime wedding singer. Sounds like myself. Rick meets fading boy band star Danny Wilson, played by Nick Jonas, that had the big names in it, during a gig, and the two bonded over music and a late night jamming session. Looks really good, by the way.
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0: Love that. A bit of Irish humour in there as well. Rudd loves Ireland. I've been pretty vocal about my love for Ireland. He said, I love the people and I love Irish actors. He said, a great time across the board. The movie Power Ballad is in cinemas from Friday.

0: 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Win free food. Wouldn't that be lovely? Really, really would. And if you love this from Michael Jackson... Yeah, that's going to be coming up directly after the news and sport at one.
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2: Our top stories this lunchtime. 14 Irish citizens detained by Israel, including city native Dr. Margaret Connolly, now at Turkey's Ramon Airport to be deported. 72-hour strike by ambulance services next week, looking very likely. And 30 km per hour speed limit to be implemented in more Galway City areas.
3: In sport, a brilliant win for the Galway under 20 hurlers as they now look forward to an All-Ireland final meeting with Clare on Sunday week. A Michael Byrne Cup final for the ages as Mary Oranmore edge out Salthill Devon in an 11-goal thriller. And two Galway golfers are currently in action on the Hotel Planner Tour in Denmark.
2: Good afternoon, I'm Bernadette Prendergast.
3: And I'm Ollie Turner.
2: 14 Irish citizens, including Galway City native Dr. Margaret Connolly, being detained by Israel, have now been brought to Ramon Airport in Turkey to be deported. They were arrested for being part of the Global Aid Flotilla, with government and opposition here highly critical of their treatment. Foreign Affairs Minister Helen McEntee says she has been receiving updates on the Irish citizens throughout the day.
4: I can now confirm that the 14 Irish citizens that were being detained in Israel have arrived at the airport in Ramon. They are all being transported then via airline to Istanbul, and say that it is not acceptable, whether it's the Irish government or any other government, that we've been prevented from engaging and speaking directly to our citizens.
2: A 72-hour strike by ambulance services next week is very likely as workers feel disrespected by the HSC. That's according to SIPTU, who are in the Labour Court for the third day of talks with Unite Trade Union and HSC officials in an effort to solve a dispute over pay. Speaking on his way into the court, spokesperson John McCamley says a decision on industrial action will be made by the end of today.
5: We are very disappointed at this stage that we haven't even come close to a set of proposals. The day is make or break. I think the HSE doesn't understand the determination of our members to see this through to the end, to continue on with industrial action.
2: The 30 km per hour speed limit zones within Galway City are to be extended to all public roads within housing estates and all roads around school entrances. First introduced in 2023, the 30 km limit will also apply to roads classed as having more vulnerable road users, such as Silver Strand and Threadneedle Road. The specifics for the bylaws are due to be finalised by the end of October, with a date for full implementation set for the end of March next year. Labour Councillor for Galway City West, Neil McNeillis, says that education and proper enforcement are required for these changes to be effective.
6: There are certain estates we've got long stretches of road where the risk is that people will speed up on that long stretch of road in the housing estates. But I think it's really going to be a two-pronged attach. What we have to do is make sure Galway City Council educates and explains to people why we have the 30km zone when they're introduced. And secondly, then, is if I think we need to meet up with the Gardaí and see is there a way that we can actually work with them if there's hot spots across the city where there's 30km zones being abused and regularly being turned into 50, 60, 70 in some cases km zones.
2: €500,000 in funding has been announced for Galway Piers. The funds under the 2026 Local Authority Marine Infrastructure Scheme go towards maintenance and repair works. Works include key wall repair and upgrades, repair of damaged breakwaters, new ladders and new retaining walls. The beneficiaries are Roundstone Pier, Bunowen Pier, Tierney Pier, Kilkerran Pier, Blackweir Pier, Ballinacorty Pier and Callaghullam. It's emerged Irish Rail doesn't have confidence a new system to control train movements can be developed. The IT project, dubbed the Brain of the Railway Network, has been beset by delays and cost overruns. The company has now written down the €50 million cost in its accounts, according to the Irish Times. Public policy correspondent with the paper is Martin Wall.
7: The company, and we can see from board minutes of Irish Rail over recent times, that they have become more and more concerned about this particular project, that it now says specifically in the accounts it doesn't have confidence based on what's happened so far that the system can be developed, and has now written down this €50 million cost.
2: The Oireachtas Public Accounts Committee is inviting the National Transport Authority to appear before them to explain why the project is being scrapped. Chair of the committee and Sinn Féin TD John Brady is calling for the NTA to take accountability as soon as possible.
8: I'd say this is a scandal, a national scandal, €50 million of taxpayers' money at any point, particularly at this point in the midst of a cost of living crisis. I think anybody sitting at home looking at this has every right to be absolutely furious. Systemic failures throughout the entire process, going right back to the scoping.
2: A Galway East TD has called for improved access to respite for parents of children with special needs. Sinn Féin's Louis O'Hara says that many parents in Galway are left waiting years to access these services for their children. Respite care allows parents to take breaks from minding their child, a service provided by organisations such as Ability West. Speaking in the Dáil, Deputy O'Hara says that the government needs to work with organisations like Ability West to improve access.
9: There is no overnight respite for children in the Tuam area, which Ability West have raised with me previously. And Ability West have indicated a willingness to expand services, including the development of an after-school respite programme at St Oliver's School in Tuam. But the main barriers are funding and support. So, Minister, I want to ask you what government are going to do to increase funding for respite services in County Galway to support the expansion of services, and when this is going to happen, because as I've said, parents have been left waiting for years and years in many cases and deserve much better.
2: The Irish Penal Reform Trust is calling for a systemic review of security measures in prisons. It follows a report into the death of a man in Midlands Prison in Portlaoise in 2021, which revealed staff were unable to locate the key to his cell while he was having an allergic reaction. The Office of the Inspector of Prison said a nurse watched helplessly through the flap of the door while the 59-year-old man lost consciousness and died. The key was locked in a separate room and the staff member responsible for it was on a break. Niamh McCormack from the IRPT says it's extremely concerning.
10: There's two actions that IPRT are advocating for. The first is that there is a systemic review of security measures in all prisons to ensure that this doesn't happen again, and to ensure that the management of keys allows for access to prisoners in locked cells in emergency situations. And the second is an overview of the provision of healthcare in prisons.
2: Gardaí are reviewing CCTV and social media footage following the death of Eve Sakila. The 35-year-old, originally from the Democratic Republic of Congo, died after being restrained on Henry Street following an alleged shoplifting incident last Friday. A post-mortem examination has been completed, but the results are not being released for operational reasons. Meanwhile, a protest and rally in memory of Mr. Sakila is taking place outside Dáil Éireann this lunchtime. Almost 1,800 complaints were made to the Ombudsman for Children last year, most related to education, TUSLA and the health services, as Emily Keegan explains.
11: The Ombudsman for Children's Office annual report for 2025 shows complaints are becoming more complex, with 15% referring to more than one agency. Complaints regarding TUSLA made up a fifth of contacts, while issues with health services represent 14%. Education-related complaints account for a third, and Ombudsman for Children Dr. Niall Muldoon says there are trends in what they see there.
12: They've been consistently around things like access to special needs supports, so an SNA, school transport, the curriculum, bullying issues, how schools deal with complaints.
11: Of the 1,552 individual complaints, 81% came from parents and 4% from children themselves. 17-year-old Caleb Finn says it's important to have someone to speak for children.
13: As with all societies, minorities, due to the fact that they are minor, don't often have the same voice as the rest of society. And the Ombudsman is a really good service to provide children that voice.
11: Other areas behind the complaints received include residential care, interagency work between services, access to CAMHS, and a lack of access to assessment of need.
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2: A landmark report calling for the scaling of 1,000 digital creative firms in the West is being launched at Dexcom Stadium today. The study shows how the West has built a rapidly growing digital creative sector in the past decade. It identifies 1,045 companies across games, screen, animation, immersive technologies and digital design. Active enterprises have increased by almost a third and employee numbers have risen by more than 50% between 2019 and 2023, according to the data. A roadmap for scaling the sector would involve a pilot and proof phase focused on testing new approaches to finance, market development and enterprise support. Independent Ireland MEP Kieran Mullooly has been elected as a full voting member of the European Parliament's Committee on Agriculture and Rural Development. The Midlands Northwest MEP had previously been serving on the committee as a substitute member with limited voting rights. A vote of the Renew Europe Parliamentary Group to appoint a permanent committee member was held, with MEP Mullooly winning 41 votes out of 67. He says that securing the future of Galway farmers will be a top priority.
14: As we move closer to the CAP decision and the crucial CAP negotiations, I was very keen to get a vote at the table. I'll bring the Irish representation up to 4 at the committee, and critically, we know 8%, an 8% share of the overall vote, which means that I will ensure the future for farmers, particularly in the Galway region and the West, will be foremost when I'm voting.
2: It's 1:10 on Galway Bay FM. Now, the death notices for Galway. Mary Ellen Kennedy, Ní Conroy, Loyola Park, College Road. Reposing at Irwin's funeral home, Borher Irwin, tomorrow from 5 until 6:30. Mass for Mary Ellen Kennedy in Galway Cathedral on Saturday at 12. Funeral afterwards to New Cemetery, Borher Moor. Family flowers only. Michael Jordan, Newquay, County Clare. Reposing at St. Patrick's Church, Newquay, tomorrow from 6 until 8. Mass for Michael Jordan on Saturday at 11. Funeral afterwards to the Killeen Cemetery, Newquay. Family flowers only, donations to Galway Hospice. Manus Finnerty, Cutinthi, Curandulla, and formerly of Cummer, Corbally. Reposing at Curandulla Mortuary Chapel today from 6, with removal at 7:30 to the adjoining church. Mass for Manus Finnerty in St. Brendan's Church, Curandulla, tomorrow at 11. Funeral afterwards to Anna Downs Cemetery. Paddy Fahey, Carty Moor, Athenry. 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Funeral service for Paddy Fahey in the centre tomorrow at 12. Funeral afterwards to New Cemetery, Athenry. House private. 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Sport is next.
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3: In Gaelic Games, tributes are being paid to the former Camogie Association president Liz Hower following her passing. The former Tipperary player won a Munster Championship and National League medal during her playing year. She was the county PRO for several years and also was the first female analyst on RTE's The Sunday Game. The All-Ireland Under-20 hurling final between Galway and Clare has been fixed for 2 o'clock on Sunday week in Thurles. Galway won the Leinster final last night with the 2:20 to 2:11 win over Kilkenny. Manager Gavin Keary was very satisfied with the performance.
19: They put in a smashing effort. Even the backroom team there, the coaches and all the guys, the stats and everything. It's a lovely, lovely win. And then Galway get to a final like that and they perform. So I'm just delighted for the lads, you know, because they've had a bit of heartache down to the years, and you know, some of the other management teams there were brilliant with them and nearly got there. So it was, I just felt in the last week it was very important for them to put in a performance tonight, and thankfully they did.
3: Yeah, should be some match 2 o'clock Sunday week, Galway Clare in Thurles in that All-Ireland final. In soccer, the FAI School's first year B Boys National Cup final is just getting underway. St. Cuan's College Castle Blakeney are taking on Edmund Rice College from Carrick and Shure. The game is on in Ross Grey. Mary Oran Moore celebrating winning the Michael Byrne Cup in an extraordinary 11 goal thriller at Eamon DC Park last night. Mary Oran Moore thought they'd won the game when Colm Whelan scored a 90th minute free kick to put his side 5-4 up, but there was still time time for Colin Kelly to score with the last kick of the game to send the match to extra time before Mary Oran Moore won it 6-5. The FA have confirmed they've now launched an investigation into Southampton after the club admitted to spying on rival sides this season. They've been thrown out of the Championship playoff final this weekend by the EFL. Middlesbrough will now take on Hull at Wembley on Saturday for a place in the Premier League. In rugby, Ulster have named their team for tomorrow's Challenge Cup.

0: final against Montpellier in Bilbao, Rob Balakoon has recovered from an elbow injury to start on the wing, with back rower Dave McCann returning to start in the loose. Rob Herring, Ian Henderson, Stuart McCluskey and Jacob Stockdale are all unavailable. In golf, Galway's Liam Nolan and Ronan Mullarney are both in action this afternoon in the opening round of the Danish Golf Challenge on the Hotel Planner Tour. Meanwhile, tonight on the PGA Tour, Seamus Power is in the field for the CJ Cup Byron Nelson. In cycling, at stage two of the Ross Talchion today, they go from Rathmore in Kerry to Bantyre in Cork. And finally, we've horse racing in Limerick. George McDonough looks ahead.
1: Racing in Ireland taking place with an all-chase card at Limerick this evening, where Henry de Bromhead and Darragh O'Keefe can team up with a treble. They can initiate this with Look to the West, who is the top rated in the Mayor's Steeplechase at 5.18, whilst Nastia in the concluding contest was upsides at other of today's rivals, Battle of Mirbat, when departing two from home last time out. The Nap, though, goes in the first division of the Tote Guarantee Handicap Chase at 7.18. Jukebox Johnny gets in here on the ceiling mark of 100, having been fourth of a mark of 105 over hurdles at Cork to the Galway Gallivanter, and can score here. The Nap number one, Jukebox Johnny, in the 7.18 at Limerick.
0: You're not going to forget a name like that, are you? We'll have more again after two.
2: You better go down and tell Johnny to back it. 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
2: Jukebox Johnny, if we don't win today, we'll never win. Anyway, look at lads, the weather is going to be getting much better over the next little while, so I want to tell you about a few things that you can see and do in Galway while the weather is good. It's just lovely to get out and about. We haven't done a whole pile of it over the last little while. Super Subs and Supermax, Alex Warren, Fever Dream, taking on Noah Can, The Great Divide. It's up on our Insta stories right now, so have your say for free food at Super Subs, at Supermax. And before the news and sport at 1, I told you about a great song that I'll be starting the hour off with. Here it is. It's Michael Jackson. It's Beat It. It's Galway FM, Galway's best music mix.

0: That's Michael Jackson, Beat It here on Galway FM, Galway's best music mix. I always keep on getting mixed up between the Thriller album and the Bad album. That was from 82. That was the Thriller album. Do you remember his red and black jacket? Do you remember that back in the day? Something came into my head a few moments ago, and I'm sure maybe you have a little look through your presses at home, because you're bound to have one in there. Who remembers back in the 80s? When you used to buy a small badge. Do you remember the badge you'd put on your denim jacket or a leather jacket back in the day? You were able to buy them in Chivago. Do you remember in town you could buy them in Music City and Tume as well, and any other music outlet back in the day? But there's bound to be, do you remember the Bad album, and you had Michael Jackson? It was kind of a white badge with Bad written on it and Michael Jackson on it. I remember having them at home years ago. You could get them Metallica, their Guns N' Roses. You had all those U2, all those badges to go on the denim jackets back in the 80s. I'm sure if you look in the press, you'll find one someplace along the way. Yeah, just bringing back lots and lots of memories. Have a little look over the weekend, maybe see how you get on while the weather is absolutely beautiful. Speaking of the weather being beautiful over the next while, I'm going to tell you about a few things you can see and do around Galway, which would be lovely. Maybe you just want a head start on where to go and what to do as well. We'll be doing that. Super subs at Supermax. Let me have a little gawk here and I see how we're getting on at the moment. It is 67. Sorry, it's just gone to 80%. Noah Can, The Great Divide, taking on 20%. Alex Warren and Fever Dream. So get into it straight away. Our Insta stories, have your say for free food at Super Subs at Supermax. We have Roseanne Bruno Mars with Apate coming up after the ad break. 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
0: Agsanish Fish, Shane O'Mithricha Hin, I'm Lone Air Galway FM, 83%. Noah Khan taking on 17%. Alex Warren. Alex Warren is not going to be happy with this at all. Noah Khan will be absolutely thrilled with himself. So get into Insta Stories, have your say for free food at Super Subs at Supermax. It's Appetite, Galway FM, Galway's best music mix.

0: 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Who wants to win €1,000?
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Yes, One Direction, Story of My Life on Galway FM, Galway's best music mix. Weather is going to be absolutely fantastic from the weekend on into next week, hitting the mid to high 20s, which is excellent. Let's hope it comes. Let's get rid of these chinos and jeans and tracksuit bottoms, and let's get the legs out, our lovely turned out ankles, lads. And I just can't wait. I cannot wait to get into that drawer with the shorts and enjoy it all. And it just puts everybody in good form. Now, one thing I want to do is, obviously, if the weather's getting better, we don't mind hopping into the car and going for a spin. So I want to give you a few bits and pieces of what's happening around Galway to explore, pretty much. Kylemore Abbey is absolutely brilliant. Were you ever out there? Well, if you weren't, you should head out there. It's a lovely, lovely restaurant out there as well. They do beautiful desserts. I've been out there on a few occasions, out in beautiful Connemara. So Kylemore Abbey is there. The Victorian Walled Gardens out there in Connemara as well. Lovely view out there. What else is there? Well, the Galway Food Festival is on right throughout the month of May. And there's lots of stuff going on around the city, down around the Spanish Arch, all around there. And why not head up into the Tiny Traders then in Eyre Square and pick up something nice for yourself, something bespoke, something authentic, something nobody else has, something was handmade. That's what we do so well in Galway City. We do this kind of stuff. We're very artistic people, very creative people, and we bring all these wonderful things to light. So look at a few bits and pieces there between the Kylemore Abbey, the Victorian Walled Gardens in Connemara, the Galway Food Festival. Sample all that food throughout the weekend, which would be lovely. And as I said, Spanish Arch there as well. And you have the Tiny Traders in Eyre Square. Just a few ideas to get you started and to just whet the appetite to explore Galway. Now, the winner, Noah Can, The Great Divide, was the winner today when it comes to songs. It beat Alex Warren, Fever Dream, hands down, 90% versus 10%. I know. So look, let's play the song, especially for Rob Jarvis today. Congratulations to you, Rob. You went with Noah Can. Enjoy the food and enjoy the song. It's Noah Can, it's Galway FM, Galway's best music mix.

0: 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Galway FM, Galway's best music mix. We love him here. So much so that he's going to be around again, the Three Arena in Dublin, November the 19th until the 22nd. A low availability for that matter. I might even use English. Low availability and the tickets for that as well for the Three Arena, November the 19th to the 22nd. But there are tickets still available. Let's just put it that way. Here on Galway FM, Galway's best music mix. Very shortly, I'm going to be playing Kate Bush, Mike and the Mechanics in there as well. But first, I want to tell you about Headfest. 6 days of celebration down in Headford. Celebration Lough Corrib and the community. We have tickets to give away today for Roolia Boolia and Tradstone for Sunday the 31st of May. It's the bank holiday weekend. It's going to be great. They have an action-packed programme, and I say that very strongly. It's unbelievable. They have a busy itinerary down there for the 6 days. Everything from tractor runs to stuff for the kids, stuff for the adults, fitness bits and pieces, music, entertainment, you name it. They've got the lot happening all the way through the town. McGaz Gardening Complex, they also have their competition, their gardening competition down there, craft fairs on the Saturday and the Sunday, Solace Multicultural Day on Saturday. It's just wall to wall. I could be going on here forever. 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Who wants to go to Roolia Boolia and the Tradstones down in the Monaghan's Mega Marquee on that Sunday the 31st? What else are you at? Nothing. So if you want to go, tell me what wonderful town Headfest is in and on. 086 38 33 553 with your name and where you're from. Back in a moment with Kate Bush. 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

0: Kate Bush and Running Up That Hill here on Galway FM, Galway's best music mix. Just got a text in from Katie Walsh a second ago. She said, Ronan, by the way, there are buses as well for Headfest. You might give that a shout out. And will, of course, Katie, thanks a million for taking the time for sending us the text. She said, buses running from Tuam and Galway City to Jenny Green. If there is anybody that you know that might be interested in that, absolutely. If you could mention it on air, most definitely can. So in Galway, the Cathedral grounds there, Cathedral bus park, 7 o'clock in the evening from Tuam, 7 o'clock as well at the Cathedral, both Cathedrals, Tuam and Galway, and returning at 1:45 in the morning. So you have plenty of time in the beautiful People's Republic of Headford down there for Headfest for Jenny Green. That's going to be absolutely humongous stuff entirely. It's going to be great. So if you want to go to Roolia Boolia and Tradstones on the Sunday night, all you got to do is text in the town that Headfest is happening in very shortly. Right, do it right now, actually. 086-3833-553. Off you go, and the very best of luck. I have a pair of tickets to give away.
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11: Good afternoon, I'm James Verley. Our top stories at 2. City native Dr. Margaret Connolly among Irish citizens detained by Israel due to arrive in Turkey for deportation. And research on disabled women's rights wins top honours at University of Galway 3Cs. 14 Irish citizens being detained by Israel have been brought to Ramon Airport to be deported. They were arrested for

0: being part of the global aid flotilla, with government and opposition highly critical of their treatment. Foreign Affairs Minister Helen McEntee says she has been receiving updates on the Irish citizens throughout the day.
1: I can now confirm that the 14 Irish citizens that were being detained in Israel have arrived at the airport in Ramon. They are all being transported then via airline to Istanbul, and say that it is not acceptable, whether it's the Irish government or any other government, that we've been prevented from engaging and speaking directly to our citizens.
0: Police in the north have arrested a 67-year-old man wanted in the Republic to face trial over alleged offences of sexual assault and rape. They are alleged to have happened in County Donegal. He was arrested in the Limavady area in County Derry and is due before Laganside Extradition Court later today. Trade unions are describing today as make or break in its ongoing negotiations around pay with the HSE. SIP2 and Unite say a decision on strike action for next week will be made in the coming hours if today's talks in the Labour Court aren't successful. The unions are representing more than 2,000 ambulance workers who are calling for better salary scales. Speaking outside the Labour Court earlier, SIP2's John McCamley warned 3 days of industrial action is very likely.
2: It is a 72-hour stoppage. Our local strike committees are meeting over Friday and Monday to put in the contingency plans, the emergency cover, and organise pickets. So we're continuing as if it is going ahead.
0: The CEO of Irish Rail says she can't yet confirm the exact financial loss related to a failed IT system which reportedly cost €50 million. Mary Considine said Irish Rail has raised grave concern about the failed system which controls the movement of trains after the Irish Times reported it had been scrapped. She said also accounts for 2025, which will detail how much money was spent, need to be approved by government before they are published. Ms Considine says Irish Rail is considering all options.
3: At this stage, we're looking at all the circumstances around how this contractor has performed. For us, this is a critical piece of software. Concerns have been flagged. The board have been kept continuously appraised, and the NTA have been appraised of this. And we're continuing to work through what all our options are.
0: Now to local news. The 30 km per hour speed limit zones within Galway City are to be extended to all public roads within housing estates and all roads around school entrances. First introduced in 2023, the 30 km limit will also apply to roads classed as having more vulnerable road users, such as Silver Strand or Threadneedle Road. The specifics for the bylaws are due to be finalised by the end of October, with a date for full implementation set for the end of March next year. Labour councillor for Galway City West, Neil McNeillis, says that education and proper enforcement is required for these changes to be effective.
4: There are certain estates we've got long stretches of road where the risk is that people will speed up on that long stretch of road in the housing estates. But what I think it's really going to be a two-pronged attach. What we have to do is make sure Galway City Council educates and explains to people why we have the 30 km zone when they're introduced. And secondly, then, is I think we need to meet up with the Gardaí and see is there a way that we can actually work with them if there's hot spots across the city where there's 30 km zones being abused and regularly being turned into 50, 60, 70 in some cases km zones.
0: A postgraduate researcher exploring disabled women's sexual rights has won the top prize in the Audience Choice Award at this year's University of Galway's Thesis. Grace Barnes earned first place ahead of 10 fellow finalists at the research communication competition challenging postgraduate researchers to present their work in just 3 minutes using 3 slides. Topics range from cancer biology, neuroscience and medical innovation to air quality, education and social justice. Originally from Devon in England, Grace Barnes is a PhD researcher at the University Centre for Disability Law and Policy under the supervision of Professor Eleanor Flynn. A free public talk on chronic fatigue syndrome is taking place in the city this weekend. Myalgic encephalomyelitis, chronic fatigue syndrome, is a long-term condition that can affect different parts of the body and is typically characterised by extreme tiredness. It affects tens of thousands of people in Ireland, with a sharp increase in cases since the COVID-19 pandemic. Leading expert Dr. Amalek Bansal will address the free public information event at the Maldron Hotel, Sandy Road, on Saturday at 6 p.m. It's organised by the Irish ME-CFS Association and will include a Q&A session and refreshments. And finally, SpaceX is filing for a stock market debut that could make Elon Musk a trillionaire. Rocket maker SpaceX offers a satellite internet service and also owns Musk's artificial intelligence firm, xAI. Our business editor Joe Lynham reckons Musk could be a trillionaire by next month.
5: Once you publish the prospectus, you're starting a process which can be stopped, but it's difficult because you're basically telling the market, here is my company, here's what we think it's worth, buy our shares now. Of course, the Wall Street guys get in first and they make all the money first, and then the retail guys try to get in. And of course, there are also Muskites who, you know, buy anything that he puts out.
0: It's 5 minutes past 2. Sport is next.
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8: Well, we're going to start with news of rugby. Ulster have named their team for tomorrow's Challenge Cup final against Montpellier in Bilbao. Rob Balakun has recovered from an elbow injury to start on the wing, with back rower Dave McCann returning to start on the loose. Of course, it's a big game for Connacht, because if Ulster win, that means that Connacht will have to win the URC in order to play in the Champions Cup next season. In news of soccer, the English FA say they're investigating the conduct of Southampton after the club admitted to spying on three other Championship sides this season. They've already been turfed out of the Championship playoff final at Wembley on Saturday, which means Middlesbrough will now take on Hull City for a place in the Premier League. In golf, Seamus Power has teed off on the opening day of the CJ Cup in Dallas. The Waterford man has level par after the opening hole. The early leaders won under par. Four Irish golfers are in action for the Lala Merriam Cup on the Ladies European Tour. They include Sarah Byrne and Áine Donegan. Meanwhile, two of Galway's golfers, Liam Nolan and Rona Mullerny, are in action on the Hotel Planner Tour today. They're playing in the Danish Golf Challenge in Odense. Both players now underway. In Gaelic Games, tributes were paid today to the former Camogie Association president Liz Howard, who has died. Liz also featured as the first female analyst on RT's The Sunday Game. Coming up on FYI Sport, we look back on a brilliant win for the Galway under 20 hurlers against Kilkenny in the Leinster final, and for Mary Oran Moore in winning the Michael Byrne Cup against Salthill Devon. And we've got horse racing later on this evening in Limerick, starting at 4:45.
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9: Well, as you can see at the moment, patchy rain and drizzle today combined with hazy sunshine, which we haven't seen a whole pile of yet. Hopefully it's on the way, especially later in the evening, between 14 and 18 degrees. And then tonight is going to be a warm one tonight, between 11 and 13 degrees. Kids running into you, the sweat rolling out of them. Dad, any chance of a change of pyjamas? I'm kind of, these ones are all wet. I'm just having a little look towards the weekend and into the week. 18 degrees Saturday, Sunday 20 Monday, 22 Tuesday. I'm looking at 27 degrees as it stands here for Wednesday at the moment, and then it comes back down to 23 Thursday and Friday. It's looking like a great week ahead. There'll be grass cut, there'll be turf cut, there'll be everything cut, there'll be things brought home, there'll be things brought away. It's just going to be brilliant. So looking forward to the brilliant, brilliant weather here with Galway FM. 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
9: Oh, I can't wait. Some great music in the bag for the BLT very shortly. Heart is in there. Carly Simon is in there as well. And so much more. We're also going to be talking about the list of the most loved children's TV and film catchphrases. Can you think of any off the top of your head? We'll be having a chat about that. I'll give you the winner of the tickets for Headfest, and I'm going to start the competition for Galway United against Bowes. I want to send two people along to that on Friday. The atmosphere is going to be electric. It is Galway FM. It's just after the 2 o'clock news and sport. 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

0: What a great song, Carly Simon, You're So Vain. 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That's our timeless classic, Heart and Alone. And Human League and Don't You Want Me as our belter today. Ollie Turner came in and he said, why don't you tell the local banks or the credit unions about that song by heart? No, in the sense that they're better off alone or get a loan or whatever the case would be. Good on you, Ollie. Fair play to you. Always a man listening out for the next thing, which is cool. Anyway, look, at just to let you know as well, that song, Carly Simon, You're So Vain, there was talks that it was originally about James Taylor, her former husband. That was denied. Then it was supposed to be about Mick Jagger because he's singing uncredited backing vocals in that song. Can you believe it? And it's not about him. But the big thing is they're saying it's about Warren Beatty. And so there you go. So is it about Warren Beatty? That is the question. Only she knows. Only Carly Simon knows. 086-3833-553 is our number if you'd like to get in touch with us today. Big shout out to Paula. A belated happy birthday to you, Paula. I know you're listening into the show today. And she went to, for her birthday, she went to the Michael Jackson movie. She said it was absolutely incredible. And she said the movie was brilliant. So good on her. Lauren is after getting in touch. She said, Ronan, I'm delighted. I got my tickets for Cat's Eye. Got them yesterday. And I'm absolutely thrilled with that. So good on you, Lauren, and thanks for taking the time for texting into the show as well today. Alan Feerick in Milltown is the winner of the Headfest competition, so congratulations to you. A pair of tickets to head along to Roolia Boolia and Tradstone on Sunday of the bank holiday. That's the 31st of May. A pair of tickets waiting for you at the door on that as well. Tomorrow I have tickets for Queen, which is the Queen tribute band, and Jenny Green. That's going to be jammers down in Headford in Monaghan's mega marquee. So if you want to win a pair of tickets for that, you got to listen in tomorrow between 12 and 3 for your chance to win that. That's going to be a spectacular gig, as always, in Headford. Best of luck to everybody. They're looking for volunteers down there as well to help out for Headfest 2026. I spotted that on their socials over the last little while. Very shortly, I'm going to give you an opportunity to win tickets for Galway United taking on Bowes this Friday night, 7:45 in Eamon DC Park. If you'd like to go, stick around and I'll tell you how. You're tuned to Galway FM.
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1: Yes, €1,000 come in very, very handy. Don't forget, it's going to be on Big Bay Breakfast tomorrow morning with Gary. So get on to galwayfm.ie, purchase your ticket or tickets and be in to win from 6 o'clock tomorrow morning. 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

Oh, well, back in 93, Connell, 74, 75, I thought they were great. I loved the Crash Test Dummies back in the day as well. Smashing Pumpkins. Do you remember all those great groups? Savage Garden, Soundgarden. I probably still have a Soundgarden t-shirt at home someplace along the way. Well, what I want to do is I want to send you along to Galway United versus Bowes this coming Friday night, which is tomorrow. Hard to believe, quick week. They're on tomorrow night in Eamon DC Park. The atmosphere is going to be wild.

0: 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Do you want to go? Of course you do. So all you got to do is listen out for that chant. It'll be coming up very, very soon. And when you hear it, I want you to text in Galway United. 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The Cranberries are on the way. 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

Good on you guys, hot off the mark, I have to say. Texting Galway United with your name and your details to 0863833553 for your chance for a pair of tickets for the Galway United Bows game tomorrow night, 7:45, Eamon DC Park. The atmosphere is going to be electric and you're going to add to it, which is even better again. Sean sent in a text there a few moments ago as well with a couple of suggestions for our BLT. Thanks a million for that, Sean. We'll give that careful consideration. Good on you. A good connoisseur of decent music. Republic of Loose on the way. But first, it's the Cranberries. It's Linger. It's Galway FM, Galway's best music mix.

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Republic of Lose, Comeback Girl, here on Galway FM, Galway's best music mix. Tomorrow I'm going to be in Windsor Motors. Looking forward to that. Fucking Renault, Dacia, their motor mall up there. And if Gary's listening in, Gary, make sure that kettle is boiled. I love a good old cup of tea and maybe something sweet when I arrive up there for Windsor Motors tomorrow between 12 and 3. Looking forward to that. And I'm going to be giving tickets away for the Queen Tribute Band and Jenny Green that's going to be at Headfest. That's going to be a great one. That's going to be a busy competition tomorrow as well. Congratulations to our Galway United winner, Kieran Nugent, out in Menlo. You don't have too far to go to get to AMDC Park. You're going to have to bring somebody with you because that's going to be a great night tomorrow night. 4:15 against Bowes in AMDC Park. So Kieran Nugent, a pair of tickets are yours. So congratulations on that. To finish up the show, here is Kingfisher, Diamonds and Roses on Galway FM, Galway's best music mix.

0: 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Until then, take it easy. Bye-bye.
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12: Good afternoon, I'm Bernadette Prendergast. Our top stories at 3. City native Dr. Margaret Connolly among Irish citizens to be flown to Istanbul for deportation. And Ballinasloe School crowned winners of National Equine Welfare Competition. Irish citizens being held by Israel are being deported to Turkey, according to the Foreign Affairs Minister. Helen McEntee says the 14 citizens, including city native Dr. Margaret Connolly, a sister of President Connolly, will be flown to Istanbul, where they'll be met by officials. They were arrested as part of the Global Summit Flotilla, which was boarded by the Israeli military earlier in the week. Minister Helen McEntee says the treatment of the activists is a cause for international condemnation.
13: Working to build a consensus. I am working to build a consensus within the EU to make sure that this is not just words and condemnation, but that we respond appropriately. And the most appropriate way in which we can respond to this is by making sure the proposal that has been on the table since last year by the

0: Commission, that is to suspend the trade element of the EU-Israel Association Agreement, that is voted on.
1: The solicitor for the family of Yves Sakila say he died over a bottle of perfume. The 35-year-old, originally from the Congo, died on Friday after being restrained by several security staff on Dublin's Henry Street. Mr. Sakila had experienced homelessness and drug addiction. Meanwhile, hundreds of people have been protesting outside Leinster House, calling for justice. Family solicitor John Cullen says relatives want answers about the circumstances surrounding Yves' death.
2: Mr. Sakila was homeless, I understand. He had certain drug issues. And it seems that he suffered a loss of life as a consequence of something that has been said about a bottle of perfume or something like that, which does not ordinarily attract capital penalty.
1: Air France and Airbus have been found guilty of corporate manslaughter over an A330 plane crash in 2009 that killed all 228 people on board, including three Irish women. Flight AF447 between Rio de Janeiro and Paris went down over the Atlantic Ocean in a storm. A French court previously cleared the companies in 2023. The firms have been asked to pay the maximum fine, €225,000 each. A postgraduate researcher exploring disabled women's sexual rights has won the top prize and the Audience Choice Award at this year's University of Galway's Thesis. Grace Barnes earned first place ahead of 10 fellow finalists at the Research Communication Competition, challenging postgraduate researchers to present their work in just 3 minutes using three slides. Topics ranged from cancer biology, neuroscience and medical innovation to air quality, education and social justice. Originally from Devon, Grace Barnes is a PhD researcher at the University's Centre for Disability Law and Policy under the supervision of Professor Eleanor Flynn. The vast majority of funds raised from the carbon tax was spent by the Department of Climate in 2024. €372 million of the €388 million in tax revenue allocated to the department was spent on climate action causes. It follows past figures, which revealed €258 million of carbon tax revenues went back into the exchequer between 2020 and 2023. Secretary General at the department, Una Buckley, told an Rock this Public Accounts Committee where the money is going.
3: We underspent by €16 million of our allocation of 388.
4: That's almost entirely spent on residential retrofit. Now, some part of it goes to things like Just Transition Fund, but the vast majority of it goes into the the retrofit schemes, both residential and non-residential retrofit schemes.
1: A Galway school has been crowned the winners of the From Fold to Race competition. Transition year students from Coláiste an Craigán Ballinasloe collected a €1,000 cheque at the Racing Academy in Kildare. Students Tanya Mannion, Mishka Moran and Caitlin Flynn won with their concept that collects and transmits real-time health data from a horse directly to the owner. Judges were impressed by the project, which showed a brilliant understanding of how technology can support equine welfare and performance. It's 3:04. Sport is next.
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18: We're going to start with soccer, and congratulations to St. Cuan's College in Castle Blakeney. They've just won the FAI School's First Year B Boys National Cup title. They've beaten Edmund Rice College from Carrick and Shore by 3-1 in Roscrea. It was a match that went to extra time before St. Cuan's pulled clear with the 2 goals that have sealed their All-Ireland title. We'll have more on that on FYI Sport a little bit later on. Mary Oran Moore were celebrating last night after they won an incredible Michael Byrne Cup final. They beat Salthill Devon 6-5 after extra time. The match finished 5 apiece on 90 minutes. The FA have confirmed they've now launched an investigation into Southampton after the club admitted to spying on three other clubs this season. They've already been thrown out of the Championship playoff final on Saturday, where Middlesbrough will take their place against Hull at Wembley for a place in the Premier League. Ulster named their team at lunchtime for tomorrow's Challenge Cup final against Montpellier. Rob Balakoon has recovered from an elbow injury and he starts on the wing. In Gaelic Games, tributes are being paid to the former Camogie Association president Liz Howard following her passing. She was a former Tipperary player who won a Munster Championship and National League medal and also featured as the first female analyst on RTE's The Sunday Game. Finally, we've horse racing in Limerick this evening. It all starts at 4:45.
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19: Further patchy rain and drizzle will occur into the early afternoon. However, hazy sunny spells will develop at times as well. Highest temperatures between 14 and 18 degrees.
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19: All right, how's it going? It is Kate with you here on Galway Bay FM. We're live until 5 playing you Galway's best music mix. We're going to have another crack at the secret sound after 4 o'clock and Pope Leo jumps on the 6-7 trend. You literally need to hear this to believe it. We'll do that for you in a couple of moments. As I mentioned, Galway's best music mix, some Samba in the playlist, a bit of Freya, Ridings and Niall Horan as well. But let's start off with Queen. This is Radio Gaga. If there's anything you want to hear, of course, on your Gaga radio, 086 3833 553. We'd love to hear from you this afternoon on text or on WhatsApp.

FM, playing your Galway's best music mix. As always, this afternoon it is Kate O'Malley with you. Don't forget, big excitement on Galway Talks earlier. We had our latest cash splash winner, Sharon Devine from Ballinasloe, with the big win today. Let me get a little... Yeah, nice one. €1,000 for Sharon making its way out to Ballinasloe. That brings to a total €9,000 we've given away so far. Will you be next? There's only one way to get yourself in the draw for that €40,000 share on the Cash Splash on Galway Bay FM. 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The next Cash Splash prize will be won tomorrow between 7 a.m. and 7 p.m. only here on Galway Bay FM. Get your ticket right this very minute. Somber Undressed is coming your way right after REM's Man on the Moon.

0: Music Mix. It is Kate with you this afternoon. As you know, this week we are giving away tickets to see Shania Twain live in concert. She's coming to Thomond Park Stadium in Limerick on the 7th of July, along with Sophie Ellis-Bextor, who is special guest on the night. It is going to be a rootin' tootin' night of entertainment. Top class stuff. Shania Twain and Sophie Ellis-Bextor on the same bill. It is going to be girl power-tastic. Now, this is your cue to text.
1: Yeah!
0: Once you hear that, text the word Shania and your details to 086-3833-553. We'll pop you into the draw for a pair of tickets to see her in Limerick on the 7th of July. Keep an ear out. It's coming up very soon. Freya Riding's on the way for you right after these.
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1: And it's thought I took a donut way to 3 on Shaw Air Galway Bay FM. Yvonne's text in to say traffic is bonkers everywhere. The Bohermore roundabout coming in every which direction is absolutely cracked. Yep, it is. And look, there's no easy way around it. There are roadworks on the old Dublin Road, kind of at the entrance to Weld Park. I'm sure those are not helping. But mind how you go, take it handy and you'll get there. If you have any traffic tips, let us know. 086 38 3353. Of course, Johnny will be out on the bike after 5. And as well, just to point you in the direction of our Facebook, because we have got a pinned post there that has all the most up-to-date roadwork and road closure information. So it might help you plan your commute a little bit better this afternoon. Although generally when it's raining in Galway, we all just lose the run of ourselves with the whole driving thing. So don't envy it, Yvonne, being stuck in the traffic there. We got a lovely message in to say, please wish Ger Bray a very happy birthday today from all of your friends in the, is it the Birches? Very happy birthday to you, Ger.
2: Happy birthday!
1: Hope you're enjoying the celebrations and having a wonderful day. Now, if you've got kids in the house, or even if you have nieces or nephews or anyone, you'll have definitely heard them going on with the most annoying thing ever. 6, 7. I don't know where it came from. I don't know what it's about, but they're absolutely obsessed. Everything this is 6, 7 this, 6, 7 that. Well, Pope Leo is the latest to jump on the 6, 7 bandwagon, if you can believe it. Have a listen.
3: 6, 7.
1: Imagine having an audience with the Pope in Rome, and the best you can do is to shout 6, 7 at him and not get a blessing or a miraculous medal or get some kind of a, I don't know, even a sign of the cross would have done, but 6, 7. I don't know. Hopefully it'll die a death now, because you know once adults get in on the act, kids are like, oh, it's kind of lame now, we're over it. So maybe that'll be the final nail in the coffin, no pun intended, for the owl.
3: 6, 7.
1: Pope Leo. Right, let's play some Niall Horan right after Relish. It's You I'm Thinking Of on Galway Bay.

0: Irish music from Niall Horan on Galway's Best Music Mix. That is Dinner Party. It's Kate with you this afternoon. Now, as you know, on the show this week, we are giving away tickets to see the one and only Shania Twain live in Limerick. Yeah! She's going to be accompanied by Sophie Ellis-Bextor, a special guest on the night. Let's see who we have. Hello, Geraldine.
1: Hello.
0: How's it going? How are you?
1: I'm great.
0: That's good. Come here. Have you any plans? I know it's a bit far away, but have you any plans for the 7th of July by any chance?
1: Not yet, anyway.
0: Okay, well, get it in the diary, girly, because you are going along to see Shania Twain in Thomond Park in Limerick.
1: Brilliant.
0: Good stuff. Are you a big fan of Shania Twain?
1: Oh, I love her.
0: Good, good. Well, you're going to have a great night at this. She's going to have Sophie Ellis-Bextor there as well. So I'll tell you one thing, you better be in the flat shoes because there'll be plenty of dancing.
1: Okay.
0: Good stuff. Geraldine, thanks a million for tuning in. We appreciate you.
1: Thank you.
0: Bye. Now, that's our winner for today. Geraldine heading along to see Shania Twain live in concert. We will have a final pair of tickets to give away tomorrow. So join me after three for your chance to win. Stay where you are because we're going to play you an absolute cracker from Bon Jovi right after these.
2: 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Don't miss this. We've given away 5,000 euro so far. And this week we'll give away another 5,000 euro. For just 10 euro, you could be in with a chance of winning in the 40,000 euro cash splash on Galway Bay FM. And two huge 10,000 euro cash wins from June 8th.
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0: Kian Ducrow. Heaven on Galway's Best Music Mix. 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
1: It's the start of the All-Ireland Senior Football Championship this weekend, with the Galway footballers hoping to bounce back from their recent Connacht final defeat with the home game against Kildare on Saturday night at 7:30 in Pearse Stadium. 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That's two big championship games for the two Galway senior teams this weekend, live on Galway Bay FM.
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0: another team. One that's passed on what they learned yesterday to shape those on the pitch today. 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And behind every county are those who lift us all. 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
9: Good afternoon, I'm Bernadette Prendergast. Our top stories at 4. 5 government departments to be levied to compensate for overspend in education. And Aonthu leader describes oath-spreading saga in Galway City as episode of Killing the Scully in a letter to the council. 5 government departments will be levied 1.4% of their budgets to help fill an overspend in education. Transport, Culture, Finance, Foreign Affairs and the Department of the Taoiseach have been ordered to make the biggest cuts. The figures were uncovered in a parliamentary question by the Social Democrats. TD Keane O'Callaghan says the Finance Minister should have made the information available to the public immediately.
10: He's been very vague about this to date, saying that a levy is going to be imposed on different government departments and would affect spending, but he hasn't given the detail about that until I put in this formal written question to him. So there's no reason that he shouldn't have been upfront about this from the start. And I think at this stage he needs to give a lot more detail about what these levies and this cut to different departments' expenditure, what that's going to mean in real terms for people.
9: Irish citizens being held by Israel are being deported to Turkey, according to the Foreign Affairs Minister. Helen McEntee says the 14 citizens, including Dr. Margaret Connolly of Galway City, will be flown to Istanbul, where they'll be met by officials. They were arrested as part of the Global Summit Flotilla, which was boarded by the Israeli military earlier in the week. Minister Helen McEntee says the treatment of the activists is a cause for international condemnation.
11: We are working to build a consensus. I am working to build a consensus within the EU to make sure that

0: This is not just words and condemnation, but that we respond appropriately. And the most appropriate way in which we can respond to this is by making sure the proposal that has been on the table since last year by the Commission, that is to suspend the trade element of the EU-Israel Association Agreement, that is voted on.
1: Unions representing ambulance workers have hit out at what they say is disrespect from the HSE over their salary scales and efforts to come to an agreement on pay. SIPTU and Unite are continuing talks with HSE officials this afternoon in an attempt to resolve the dispute. Their warning today is the last chance to make progress before 72 hours of industrial action planned for next week. Outside the Labour Court, SIPTU spokesperson John McCamley said they're disappointed with how talks have gone so far.
2: After 2 days of negotiations, we're no nearer a resolution. They feel that they're being disrespected by the HSE. They feel that the HSE hasn't taken aboard all the change of the modernisation that they've carried out over the last 15 years. And that general feeling of being unrespected has just grown over the last week.
1: Anxiety, stress, loneliness, suicide and depression are the main topics discussed by young people contacting Spunout's text support service. 250,000 conversations have been held through text about it in the last 5 years. More than a quarter of people reaching out to volunteers say they had nobody else to talk to. Delaney is a crisis volunteer and says there are many reasons people opt to message them.
3: The option of using WhatsApp makes it free, so there's that sort of ability to hide behind a screen in a way, but still show what you're going through without, you know, facing someone's facial expressions, their judgment, but also just the accessibility for some people, maybe if they're going through something where they're unable to get themselves out of bed even.
1: AIMTHU leader Padraig Tobin has written to Galway City Council demanding action on the ongoing oak spreading saga in the city. In a letter to Council CEO Leonard Cleary, he described the situation as like an episode of Kilnascully. Deputy Tobin asks for transparency on the amount of money spent on a task force established to eradicate the issue last year. He says the porridge attracts rodents, which pose an increased risk to public health and safety in the city. We'll be hearing from Deputy Tobin on FYI Galway from 5. Galway's local authorities are inviting the public to make submissions to the Community Storytelling Night being held as part of next month's Galway Climate Inspirations Festival. Community groups, social enterprises, biodiversity groups and residents associations are invited to present their sustainability stories, projects or innovative ideas. It's 4:04. Sport is next.
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7: We're going to start with rugby. Three Irish players have been picked on the women's Six Nations team of the tournament. Captain Aaron King, back row Aoife Wafer and centre Aoife Dalton have all been chosen after Ireland's best finish in the tournament since 2020. That follows on from hooker Cliona Maloney MacDonald from Kilconnelly picking up the Irish Player of the Year award at the Rugby Ireland Awards last night. Meanwhile, Ulster have picked their team for tomorrow night's Challenge Cup final, with Rab Balakoon named on the wing. He recovered in time from an elbow injury in order to take his place in the match in Bilbao against Montpellier. In soccer, good news for St. Coon's Castle Blakeney this afternoon. They won the FAI School's first year B Boys National Cup title, beating Edmund Rice College from Carrick and Shore 3-1 after extra time. Coming up on FYI Sport, we'll look back on Mary Oran Moore's incredible win in the Michael Byrne Cup as they beat Salthill Devon 6-5 after extra time in a classic at Eamon DC Park. In golf, Galway's Liam Nolan is 3 under par midway through his opening round of the Danish Golf Challenge on the Hotel Planner Tour. Ronan Mullarney, though, is on 2 over par. Seamus Power is currently 3 under par early on in his CJ Cup Byron Nelson round that's on the PGA Tour. In Gaelic Games, we'll also look back on the Galway under 20 hurlers win over Kilkenny last night in the Leinster final. That's when we're back on FYI Sport, where we'll also give you the early results from Limerick, Limerick, where the racing starts just before 4:45.
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9: Tonight will be cloudy and humid with patches of mist and drizzle, but overall a lot of dry weather away from the western fringes of the county. Another mild night with lowest temperatures staying between 11 and 13 degrees.
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9: How are we all? 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It is Kate with you all the way through until 5, playing you Galway's best music mix. Secret Sound is back in mere moments. You could be winning €370. That's what the jackpot stands at. If you can identify this little noise. Any thoughts? We'll get to that in another few moments. But right now it's Roxette and Listen to Your Heart on Galway Bay FM.

That is Roxette with Listen to Your Heart on Galway FM. To mind your heart, listen to this. What is that noise? It is the secret sound of Galway. If you correctly identify it this afternoon on the show, I'll give you £370, no questions asked. Now, your guesses do need to be specific. So, for example, this morning on Big Bay Breakfast, another incorrect guess came in. It was spraying whipped cream out of, you know, those kind of canister things onto a coffee. That's not what it is, but I see where they were going. What do you reckon it is? Text GUESS and your details to 086-3833-553. We'll bring someone on air at 4:30 to have a pop at it. Jackpot is £370. Wouldn't mind that now into the back pocket, I can say honestly. Sabrina Carpenter on the way for you in a sec after the Goo Goo Dolls.

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0: Galway's Best Music Mix with a bit of Sabrina Carpenter. That's Tears. If there's anything you want to hear, 086-3833-553, you can let me know now on text or WhatsApp. I was raving about this programme last week, Uncharted with Ray Goggins on RTE, and this week I'm even more raving about it. Was on last night, and in fairness, it was a bit of a tearjerker of an episode. There was the Olympic runner, Ciara McGeehan, and she was on with Michael Darren McCauley, and they were in Costa Rica, which, by the way, is now on my bucket list of places that I want to travel. But the travel in itself is kind of the sideshow, particularly for last night's episode, because Ciara McGeehan kind of opened up about the journey that she's been on with cancer, which was... It was very refreshing the way she spoke, and it was very like open and honest and heartfelt and sincere. But just the fact they were sitting down having like dinner by this lagoon, a lake, like a river at the side. I'm explaining this so badly, but anyway, they were sitting on a load of rocks by a river. It was the most majestic scenery ever, and she's still bearing her soul about this really difficult journey about cancer and how she is struggling with different bits of it. Anyway, we'll play the clip.
1: I am 33 years of age, an Irish Olympian. I'm a European gold medalist and the current European champion. I anticipated going and racing in the next Olympic Games. That was my focus.
2: I do joke, like, I don't look like I have cancer. I don't know if you guys agree, maybe like, MP's like, you're looking a bit rough.
3: Saw you coming out of that tent this morning.
2: Gomberg's not well.
4: When you're 500 yards ahead of me on the bike, you don't look like you have cancer, let me tell you.
0: It was, and honestly, even as I was editing that clip earlier, I had to watch a couple of the clips from the episode, and I was welling up all over again. She's just such a powerhouse of a woman, so inspiring. And Michael Darren McCauley as well was talking about losing his father, and it just, there was a lot of emotion in last night's episode, but it was just incredible, a refreshing, honest conversation. Yeah, I have a lot of time for this series. I think it's probably one of the better things that RTE have put out in the last couple of years, so I'm sure you can catch it on the RTE player if you're that way inclined. But yeah, definitely one to watch for you at the weekend. And by the way, my favourite travel programme is wrapping up this evening. Any other Race Across the World fans? Final episode of the current series is on tonight, and I am going to be glued to the telly. It's going to be absolutely excellent. So lots to look forward to telly-wise this evening. Now we'll come back to our secret sound in just a few, and we've got Bangles Walk Like an Egyptian on the way as well.
5: 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Music by Dave Lawler and Michael Cahill. Mark Roberts has them dancing in the aisles with his brand new show, The Feel Good Factor. 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

0: What a tune from the Bangles. That is Walk Like an Egyptian. It's Galway's best music mix here on Galway FM. Now, someone has texted in to say they are selling two tickets for Honor on the 23rd of May in Leisureland. 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
0: We have a fine juicy jackpot this afternoon, £370. All you need to do is identify this noise. I have got a very confident Yvonne on the phone. How are you, Yvonne?
3: Hello, how are you?
0: I'm very well, thanks. How are you keeping?
3: Good, good.
0: Any bit of crack for the weekend ahead? You doing anything fun?
3: No, looking forward to the heat wave.
0: I know, but sure, I'm looking out the window there now and would want to be heat
3: waving. It's raining here now at the moment.
0: I know, it's kind of manky in town as well. I can't wait to walk home with my umbrella on the 21st of May. Anyway, we don't want to talk about umbrellas and heat waves. We want to talk about the secret sound.
3: No.
0: You are confident?
3: Yeah, I think so.
0: Right. Well, look, let's rip the bandage off. What do you think it is?
3: Is it a blowtorch?
0: A blowtorch? Would you have much experience now, Yvonne, with a blowtorch?
3: No. I was told to say that now.
0: Right. From the pyromaniac in your life is suggesting, yeah, that sounds exactly like the blowtorch I've out in the shed. Anyway, I'm going to look out the window here at Shannon in reception to see if I get a thumbs up or a thumbs down for a blowtorch. Is the secret sound of Galway a blowtorch? No, Yvonne, it's not, I'm afraid. Aww. Not a blowtorch.
3: Oh, all right. No harm in trying.
0: No harm in trying. Come here, if it was a blowtorch, I'd be suggesting you invest £370 in some kind of a fire extinguisher or a blanket or something.
3: I'll be going somewhere in the weekend, so I would.
0: All right, listen, thanks a million for tuning in.
3: Thank you very much. Bye-bye.
0: Have another guess.
3: Thank you.
0: All right, good luck.
3: Yes.
0: Now, that's Yvonne. It is not a blowtorch, and we have some questions about whoever was suggesting it was a blowtorch. I'll give you one more listen to it. Does this sound like a blowtorch? Maybe. The only blowtorch I've ever seen is in Home Alone, where they set your man's head on fire and he ends up nosediving into the snow. Anyway, that was Yvonne. We will be back tomorrow with the secret sound of Galway. Don't forget, you can have a guess on Big Bay Breakfast as well. Gary's back from 6:00 and the jackpot stands at €380.

0: temperature updates with Ireland West Airport. Premier League weekend start here. Fly to Liverpool, Manchester, Birmingham or London for match day. Whilst VAR might take ages, we don't. Ireland West Airport, celebrating 40 years of stress-free travel.
1: Currently 17 degrees in Galway. A little bit rainy, but we're promised the heat wave, lads. We are clinging to that by our fingernails. Meanwhile, in Cadiz, 26 degrees and the sun is shining. Tears for fears to come, and we'll tell you what's happening on FYI Galway after 5.
2: Galway. Don't miss this. We've given away €5,000 so far. And this week we'll give away another €5,000. 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

Music Mix with Tears for Fears, and Everybody Wants to Rule the World. Forget ruling the world. Everybody wants to win the secret sound. Ed has a text saying, "Ah, Yvonne, good guess. Tomorrow is the day then. Somebody needs to crack this thing, Kate. I haven't a clue, but my crystal ball says we, the listeners, are getting very close. I can neither confirm or deny the closeness to the correct answer. I can tell you, though, that all the wrong answers are on the website. So do yourself a favour, go and check that out. Do a bit of study, and tomorrow could be the day that we give away €370 on the secret sound of Galway. Now, after five, don't forget, we've got FYI Galway, an hour of local, national and international news and sport. On the local and national front, Dr. Margaret Connolly, who's a Galway native, is among the Irish detainees being deported from Israel via Istanbul. So the news team will have all the latest on that for you just after 5 o'clock. I've got to squeeze in a few more tunes though before we hand over, including this one from Aslan.

0: That is my lot for today. Thank you so much for tuning in to Galway's Best Music Mix. I'm back with you tomorrow from 3, where the jackpot for The Secret Sound stands at a whopping 370 quid. Also, don't forget, we have got another Cash Splash winner tomorrow, Friday. Get involved, and it could be you heading into the weekend with a grand in your back pocket.
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0: citizens being flown to Istanbul for deportation. 50 million euro write-off of Éireann Éireann IT project branded an absolute scandal.
1: For us, this is a critical piece of software. Concerns have been flagged. The board have been kept continuously appraised and the NTA have been appraised of this. And we're continuing to work through what all our options are.
0: In letter to council, Aonthu leader likens oath-spreading saga in Galway City to episode of Kilnascully. And Electoral Commission urges the people of Galway West to vote tomorrow.
2: Please go and vote. Your vote is your voice. And if you don't vote, then you allow somebody else to speak for you. And you would never allow that in any other part of your life.
3: In sport, we look back on a brilliant day for St. Cúin's College Castle Blakeney, who win the All-Ireland First Year Boys B national title. We'll also look back on the Galway Under-20 Hurlers, who won the Leinster title last night with a brilliant performance against Kilkenny. We look at golf and the performance of two Galway lads currently in action in Denmark, and the racing action is underway in Limerick.
4: And live on the streets of Galway, another desperate evening on the Eastern Bypass. We're going out to the Tomb Road Junction and down to the Hepworth Road Traffic Light Junction. Very slow, Tom Bohemore leading out to the Tomb Road Junction. Dublin Road outbound is at a standstill. Lochatory Road is very busy outbound. Full traffic update for you shortly with BYD, depending on other points, hour and more.
5: FYI Galway.
0: Good evening, welcome to the programme. I'm Bernadette Prendergast.
3: And I'm Ollie Turner.
0: Irish citizens being held by Israel are being deported to Turkey, according to the Foreign Affairs Minister. The 14 citizens, including Galway City native Dr. Mark O'Connolly, a sister of the President, were arrested for being part of the Global Summit aid flotilla attempting to break the blockade on Palestine. Helen McEntee says they will be flown to Istanbul, where they'll be met by officials.

0: officials. Minister McEntee says the treatment of the activists is a cause for international condemnation.
1: We are working to build a consensus. I am working to build a consensus within the EU to make sure that this is not just words and condemnation, but that we respond appropriately. And the most appropriate way in which we can respond to this is by making sure the proposal that has been on the table since last year by the Commission, that is to suspend the trade element of the EU-Israel Association Agreement, that is voted on.
0: The Labour Party says the actions of certain Israeli ministers are fascist. Deputy Jed Nash told Lidl the treatment of the protesters by the Israelis was appalling.
2: So when it comes to this regime of apartheid minister, when is enough enough? Let's be clear. The actions of Ben-Gvir are the actions of a fascist. No more and no less. The actions of a man who did and said the quiet thing out loud. And this should come as no surprise to any of us. This behaviour is enabled by a sick regime that knows it can commit genocide with no consequences.
0: The United States is among Western governments expressing outrage over Israel's security minister, who posted a video of himself taunting Gaza-bound flotilla activists being pinned to the ground. Two Italian activists alleged they were physically assaulted while in detention. The US ambassador to Israel, Mike Huckabee, said Ben-Gvir had betrayed the dignity of his nation. Back home, the solicitor for the family of Eid Sakila says that they are seeking more answers surrounding his death. The 35-year-old, who had experienced homelessness and struggled with drug addiction, died last Friday after being restrained by several security personnel on Henry Street in Dublin. Hundreds of people gathered outside Leinster House today to protest and call for justice for Mr. Sakila. John Cullen, solicitor for the Sakila family, says there must be an independent investigation into the circumstances surrounding his death.
3: I'm concerned about whether there will be an effective, transparent investigation into this death, whether there will be the preservation of evidence, whether the preservation of CCTV footage, of phone and electronic records, of witness testimony and so forth.
0: Unions representing ambulance workers have hit out at what they say is disrespect from the HSC over their salary scales and efforts to come to an agreement on pay. SIPTU and Unite are continuing talks with HSC officials this evening in an attempt to resolve the dispute. Their warning today is the last chance to make progress before 72 hours of industrial action planned for next week. Outside the Labour Court, SIPTU spokesperson John McCamley said they're disappointed with how talks have gone so far.
4: After 2 days of negotiations, we're no nearer a resolution. They feel that they're being disrespected by the HSE. They feel that the HSE hasn't taken aboard all the change of the modernisation that they've carried out over the last 15 years. And that general feeling of being unrespected has just grown over the last week.
0: Five government departments will be levied 1.4% of their budgets to help fill in overspend in education. Transport, culture, finance, foreign affairs and the Department of the Taoiseach have all been ordered to make the biggest cuts. The figures were uncovered in a parliamentary question by the Social Democrats. TD Keane O'Callaghan says the finance minister should have made the information available to the public immediately.
5: He's been very vague about this to date, saying that a levy is going to be imposed on different government departments and would affect spending, but he hasn't given the detail about that until I put in this formal written question to him. So there's no reason that he shouldn't have been upfront about this from the start. And I think at this stage he needs to give a lot more detail about what these levies and this cut to different departments' expenditure, what that's going to mean in real terms for people.
0: The vast majority of funds raised from the carbon tax were spent by the Department of Climate in 2024. €372 million of the €388 million in tax revenue allocated to the department was spent on climate action causes. It follows past figures which revealed €258 million of carbon tax revenues went back into the exchequer between 2020 and 2023. Secretary General at the department, Una Buckley, told an Oireachtas Public Accounts Committee where the money is going.
6: We underspent by 16 million of our allocation of 388.
7: That's almost entirely spent on residential retrofit. Now, some part of it goes to things like Just Transition Fund, but the vast majority of it goes into the SER, the retrofit schemes, both residential and non-residential retrofit schemes.
0: Irish Rail and the NTA have been invited to appear before the Public Accounts Committee following the revelation of a failed €50 million traffic management system. The Dáil Public Accounts Committee has heard that a €50 million write-off by Éireannrod Éireann of a failed IT project is an absolute scandal. Committee Chair Sinn Féin TD John Brady said the issue exposed a serious failure in terms of governance and oversight by a multitude of agencies. The Irish Times reports the sum will be written down by Irish Rail after it scrapped plans to implement the National Train Control Centre system developed by tech company Indra. Irish Rail CEO Mary Considine said the amount of money involved cannot be confirmed as the government has not yet signed off on last year's accounts.
8: We have one particular issue with a software developer, the contractor for the TMS software for our NTCC project. There's been grave concern raised by our own team and have kept our board fully appraised and the NTA appraised of those concerns.
0: Britain's Chancellor has announced new cost of living measures. Theme park and zoo tickets should be cheaper this summer in the UK after a temporary VAT cut. Children will get free bus travel in August. And Rachel Reeves says supermarkets should pass on savings from tax cuts on more than 100 imported foods, including biscuits. There will be no universal energy bill support, though she says she's monitoring the impact of the Iran war.
9: We stand ready to act if market conditions worsen significantly later this year. And I have been leading cross-government contingency work on design of potential future targeted and temporary support.
0: We'll be returning to news in just a few minutes, but for now we're going over to the sports desk and Ollie Turner, Niamh Fahy. She's best known for soccer, but today she has been front and centre of the LGFA, encouraging lots of participation in ladies football.
10: Yeah, for sure. And the Killannon lady, of course, was an All-Ireland winner, Bernadette, with Galway back in 2004. So she likes to remind us all of her ladies football background before she had such a brilliant professional career. A career that finished in terms of her playing days last season. She has transitioned into now being a coach with Liverpool, but she always has one eye on Galway looking ahead to the club championship. But she was chatting to us a little bit earlier on about that transition from being a player to being a coach.
11: Yeah, I think for the last 2 years of my career, I was always, obviously have to have one eye on retirement, but was studying an MBA at John Moores University in Liverpool, just to, I suppose, get ready for that transition as best possible. I mean, it's still difficult and it's not easy, but I think that piece of study and understanding business and organisational structure and working practices has probably helped me ease into this new role a bit. Working for Liverpool as well, it's a club I grew up supporting as a young girl, played for, loved the city, loved the people. So the chance then, when it was given to me to come in and work behind the scenes, obviously I grabbed the opportunity as well.
10: Yeah, Niamh Fahy there chatting to us earlier on as she officially launched the LGFA Championships. We're going to be looking at the traffic in just a minute.
12: Ooh. Kitty!
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16: FYI Galway.
0: Very good evening, John Richards. Well, it's been a difficult day all through the day, and of course the weather isn't helping, so how are we looking now traffic-wise?
17: Very busy evening out here at Bernadette, and I mentioned that the Eastbourne Bypass just has been particularly troublesome in the last week or so, and if you're going outbound this evening, you're in for a long delay getting up to the Hume Road Junction, and equally so getting down to the Hedford Road Traffic Light Junction. The Dublin Road outbound is just bump to bump. Now, we always know it's busy, that's a given. But this evening is particularly so. Even when the lights go green at the Galway Hospice Junction, nobody can cross the junction because traffic in the far side hasn't even emptied out. So that's compounding, and that goes right back to Correspondent Aguisha for heavy outbound traffic in Colley's Road and heavy outbound in Locatoria Road. Traffic is busy also coming inbound from the Hume Road Junction, leading in towards Bohemore. And then Bohemore is quite slow all the way out as far as Hume Road Junction. Then if you are making your way towards Fire Hill, you'll find that the Ballybridge Hill carriageway is two lanes, nearly full, all the way out to the traffic light junction. I'll be back with another update for you very shortly.
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0: 5:15 now, we're with you until 6. Aonthu leader Pather Tobin has written to Galway City Council demanding action on the ongoing oat-spreading saga in the city. In a letter to Council CEO Leonard Cleary, he likened the situation to an episode of Kilnascully. Deputy Tobin asks for transparency on the amount of money spent on a task force established to eradicate the issue last year. He says the porridge attracts rodents, which poses an increased risk to public health and safety in the city. The Meads West TD is calling for proper enforcement of the law if the problem can't be dealt with.
25: I think if somebody's breaking the law here, obviously the law needs to be implemented. That's the first most important issue. If there is a serious health challenge to the city as a result of this, I think that the health and safety systems in the country needs to be used. But it's just bizarre, beyond all belief, that we have one individual spreading this material, and that we have a council setting up a multi-agency task force to deal with it. And, you know, if this was an episode of Father's Head, you could understand it. But the problem is that there's ratepayers and taxpayers' money paying for this. And I think at the very least, we need full transparency from the council. People are throwing their eyes into heaven going, well, you know, this is just another example of the terrible waste that happens in this country, that we have, you know, we've paid for bicycle sheds, that we've paid for the National Children's Hospital through our nose. And here we have something small and something simple that should be resolved in the space of a week dragging on for months, and in what looks like a multi-agency task force dealing with it, and that is still not settled. And if the council can't deal with something so simple and so small as this, how can they get the big issues correct? So I think people want to see this come to an end, and they want to see transparency.
1: And of course, tourism, a big part of Galway City's economy, the local economy. And does stuff like this affect tourism really, or is it more so just for hygiene and health and for local residents?
25: I think there's two things. I think, you know, hygiene and health is key and is really important for people. And, you know, that's obviously even come more to light in relation to recent, you know, news reports around the world in what role rats can play in the health of individuals. So we need to make sure that we don't have rats in our city centres. But also, for most of the day, places like Shop Street and other parts of the city, the majority of the people in those locations are tourists, and we want those individuals to go back with positive stories to their families and friends in their home countries, so that they become, salespeople for tourism in Galway. There are so many incomes in the Galway City and Galway County area now that are now dependent on tourism. We should be making sure that we provide a product that is top notch, and, you know, allowing this issue to fester over 11 months is bizarre.
1: And one final question, Deputy Tobin. So if you were in Leonard Cleary's situation, if you're put in that post on Monday, how exactly would you go about like dealing with this problem? According to reports, it is only one person that's spreading the oaths.
25: Well, I think at the very first situation, we have to sit down with that individual and first of all try to persuade them in relation to this. And then if that's not the case, and if we can't use, I suppose, common sense and rationale to persuade a person not to continue in this manner, but obviously the law needs to be implemented.
0: Deputy Pather Tobin speaking to our reporter James Varley. The 30 km/h speed limit zones within Galway City are to be extended to all public roads within housing estates and all roads around school entrances. First introduced in 2023, the 30 km limit will also apply to roads classed as having more vulnerable road users, such as Silver Strand and Threadneedle Road. The specifics for the bylaws are due to be finalised by the end of October, with a date for full implementation set for the end of March next year. Labour Councillor for Galway City West, Neil McNeillis, says that education and proper enforcement is required for these changes to be effective.
2: There are certain estates we've got long stretches of road where the risk is that people will speed up on that long stretch of road in the housing estates. But what I think it's really going to be a two-pronged attach. What we have to do is make sure Galway City Council educates and explains to people why we have the 30 km zone when they're introduced. And secondly, then, is I think we need to meet up with the Gardaí and see is there a way that we can actually work with them if there's hot spots across the city where there's 30 km zones being abused and regularly being turned into 50, 60, 70 in some cases km zones.
0: Air France and Airbus have been found guilty of corporate manslaughter over an A330 plane crash in 2009 that killed all 228 people on board, including three Irish women. Flight AF447 between Rio de Janeiro and Paris went down over the Atlantic Ocean in a storm. A French court previously cleared the companies in 2023. The firms have been asked to pay the maximum fine, €225,000 each. A Dublin man wanted in Northern Ireland in connection with the gangland murder was accused in court today of being a significant figure in organised crime. Before the High Court, Gordy raised concerns about 44-year-old Jonathan Gill, with an address on the Malahide Road in Clontarf being granted bail. Frank Rainey has this report.
3: Jonathan Gill was arrested in Dublin last month. The warrant for his extradition to Northern Ireland relates to two alleged offences: the murder of gangland figure Robbie Lawler in Belfast and firearm possession. Ahead of his extradition hearing next month, he brought a bail application today. Detective Garda Robert Comerford objected to it, claiming he poses a flight risk. He relied on several factors, including the weight of the evidence, his alleged links to organised crime, and an allegation that he has access to substantial sums of money. The state also relied on an allegation that he previously obtained a genuine Irish passport under a false identity. Mr. Gill's parents have offered to put up €100,000 to secure bail for their son, and in making her case today, his barrister accused the state of failing to prove a real risk that he would flee. She also said much of the state's material is speculative, historical, or untested. A decision will be made at a later date.
0: A man found guilty of murdering his pregnant partner has called himself a monster. In probation statements, Stephen McCullough of Woodland Gardens in Lisburn says he doesn't remember feeling the need for Natalie McNally to die in Lurgan County, Armagh, in December 2022. A sentencing hearing has heard he apologised to her family, but prosecutors say he still showed little insight into his actions. The 36-year-old will learn his prison term next month. Children with life-limiting conditions account for a disproportionate level of hospital care. A new study into children's palliative care has found they make up almost 25% of day cases in hospitals, despite making up less than 1% of under-19s. The research by Trinity College Dublin also highlights high resource use complexity, lengthy stays, ICU use and technology dependence. Laura Lynn's CEO, Kerry McLaverty, says services need to match the level of demand.
4: Children with life-limiting conditions have intense and complex needs, and their families need a system that properly supports them in hospital, at home, and through specialist community services. With a national policy review underway, also, this evidence provides a really critical foundation for planning care and resources that are based on identified needs.
0: Education represented a third of complaints made to the Ombudsman for Children last year. That was followed by TUSLA at 20% and Health Services at 14%. The office received almost 1,800 complaints in 2025, with 81% coming from parents. Ombudsman for Children, Dr. Niall Muldoon, says the government needs to deliver for young people.
5: We found in April of this year that it was 2,300 children who hadn't secured appropriate school placements for children with special education needs. And we see a month later that the government are there challenging that the Department of Education are overspending. That's forward planning. That's multi-annual budgets are needed for the department to build those units, to build what's needed, to plan ahead. We need to know they've got the funding.
0: Anxiety, stress, loneliness, suicide and depression are the main topics discussed by young people contacting Spunout's text support service. 250,000 conversations have been held through text about it in the last 5 years. More than a quarter of people reaching out to volunteers say they had nobody else to talk to. Delaney is a crisis volunteer and says there are many reasons people opt to message them.
6: The option of using WhatsApp makes it free. So there's that sort of ability to hide behind a screen in a way, but still show what you're going through without, you know, facing someone's facial expressions, their judgment, but also just the accessibility for some people, maybe if they're going through something where they're unable to get themselves out of bed even.
0: A postgraduate researcher exploring disabled women's sexual rights has won the top prize and the Audience Choice Award at this year's University of Galway's Thesis. Grace Barnes earned first place ahead of 10 fellow finalists at the Research Communication Competition, challenging postgraduate researchers to present their work in just 3 minutes using 3 slides. Topics ranged from cancer biology, neuroscience and medical innovation to air quality, education and social justice. Originally from Devon, Grace Barnes is a PhD researcher at the University Centre for Disability Law and Policy under the supervision of Professor Eleanor Flynn. Still to come on the programme, we'll have the business news and all the sport with Ollie Turner, but time now for a check on the traffic. Very good evening, John Richards. How are we looking now?
7: Well, it's actually not that bad on the Quintanilla Bridge at the moment for eastbound and westbound users. So a bit of a let off there. So I hope it stays like that. Busy outbound from the John Mulvoy Road and slowing down inbound as well. Bohemore, if you're coming through town, Bohemore is not a great choice for you. It's nearly back as far as Square. We're getting out of the town to Bohemore, and then Bohemore is at a standstill for going through there to Lisbon Riverside and out towards the Tumor Junction. Still heavy flows of traffic if you're making your way. College Road outbound and Lockachalia Road outbound. Wookie inbound is steady, getting through the Town Hall Theatre junction in towards University Road. And it's busy outbound leading towards the Hepworth Road traffic light junction. And the real hot spot for underneath is definitely that eastern bypass. We're going outbound to the Hume Road junction and inbound to the Hepworth Road traffic light junction. And I'll be back with another update for you very shortly.
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0: The labour market showed signs of slowing in the first quarter of the year as unemployment rose and jobs growth weakened sharply. The number of people unemployed increased by more than 17,000 over the year, with the sharpest rise among women. Youth unemployment also edged higher to 10.2%, while long-term unemployment jumped by almost 60%. The CSO says annual labour force growth slowed to just 0.6%, the weakest rate in 5 years. SpaceX is filing for a stock market debut that could make Elon Musk a trillionaire. Rocket maker SpaceX offers a satellite internet service and also owns Musk's artificial intelligence firm XAI. Business analyst Joe Lynam reckons Musk could be a trillionaire by next month.
8: Once you publish the prospectus, you're starting a process which can be stopped, but it's difficult because you're basically telling the market, here is my company, here's what we think it's worth. Buy our shares now. Of course, the Wall Street guys get in first and they make all the money first. And then the retail guys try to get in. And of course, there are also Muskites who, you know, buy anything that he puts out.
0: That's our business news. Coming up shortly, the death notices for Galway.
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0: Now, the death notices for Galway. 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Mass for Michael Jordan on Saturday at 11. 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Coming up shortly, we'll have all the sport, but just before we go, to let you know that something that will be coming up after the sport, it's our Galway 360 radio and podcast series. Today, it's the turn of the Offbeat, which is brought to you by the news team. With just one more sleep to polling day, the news team has been asking the candidates an offbeat question. That is, what is their go-to meal, their comfort food after a busy day?
13: When it comes to the ultimate comfort meal, my favourite thing to eat is probably a lasagna. Be it white sauce you make yourself or get from a jar, just something. There's something really comforting about that level of stodge you get in a good lasagna, a nice bit of crispy cheese on top, that really just makes you feel warm inside.
0: So a chance to see another side to the candidates, but before all that, it's the sport with Ali Turner.
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17: Well, we're going to start with soccer and a great success story today for St. Cuan's College, Castle Blakeney. They had a fabulous victory in the FAI School's first year B Boys National Cup final. A match that went to extra time, and it wasn't without its nervy moments for the Galway School. It was 1-1 at the end of normal time, but not before the Edmund Rice College, that they were their opponents from Carrick and Shore, had a penalty midway through the second half, which they missed. That was a pivotal miss, as in extra time, St. Cuan's took over. Keelan Murray, who scored their goal in normal time, he scored and then turned provider for Dara Booth to make it a 3-1 win for St. Cuan's. And I'm delighted, just before we came on air, to speak with Cathal Farrell, the Cuan's manager, about how the game went and what a great victory it was.
18: Yeah, it was a great display from them today. An absolute brilliant display. Continued on with how they've done all year, to be honest. We started off with an early goal in the first half from Keelan Murray, again our superstar, who scored a hat-trick in the Connacht final, a hat-trick in the semi-final. He started us off, but they got one back early enough, and it stayed 1-1 for most of the game. Hard-fought game now, so it was. Stayed 1-1 half-time. Stayed 1-1. We kept fighting our great players, the likes of Killian Donoghue, who's our superstar, our engine and our heartbeat of the team, but coupled with all the other players in the team as well, our centre-backs Mark Lawan and Owen Leonard, brilliant display from them today. Mark Gerrard and Corey Landers, again, brilliant stuff. Dara Booth, again, another excellent display from him today. And it's unreal for the school. As I said, we've Camogie All-Irelands and Football All-Irelands and Hurling All-Irelands, but finally to get one in soccer now, it's a great day for the school, for St. Cuan's College. It was a tough season for them. We've been going all year since September. Played a lot of group games, Connacht's finals, All-Ireland semi-final, the trainings we've done in Colmanstown, the St. Cuan's United boys, everything was just brilliant today, and they fought so hard, and we couldn't be any prouder of them in this school, and hopefully we'll keep on going now.
17: I'm sure you will. Cathal Farrell there, the manager of St. Cuan's Castle Blakeney, first year boys, National Cup champions. Now, mentioning matches that you're going to remember for some time, I don't think there's anything to beat the Michael Byrne Cup final that was on last night in Eamon DC Park. An awful lot of people a lot older than me who've gone to a lot of local soccer games for many, many years say they have never seen the like. Mary Oran Moore defeating Saltill Devon 6-5 after extra time. It was a match that finished 5-5 on 90 minutes. Truly remarkable game. Mario and Moore seemed to always be in control, though. They were 2-0 up, they were 3-1 up before Saltill Devon pulled it back to 4-all. Then it looked like Colm Whelan had won the match for Mario and Moore with a 95th minute free kick to put his side 5-4 up. And still there was time for Colly Kelly to send the game to extra time with the last kick of the game for Saltill Devon. It was then, though, that Mario and Moore won the game. Ifeasugu with the winning goal in the 110th minute to finally settle an all-time classic. After the game, the Mary Oran Moore FC manager Brendan O'Connor told Kevin Horgan about just how incredible a game it was.
19: It was an unbelievable game up there. Everyone raving about how good the game was. Scoring 6 goals against any team is a big feat, but scoring 6 goals against the Connacht champions, Saltill have a great defensive record, and putting 6 past them is some achievement in itself. But just delighted for the group of players, delighted for the club, Mary Oran Moore. That's her first title at junior premier level, so couldn't be happier. You know, we won the Joe Ryan a couple of years ago, but for this group of players, that's the kind of starting point, so we can kick on a bit now as well, you know.
20: It's fair to say you've been building, I suppose, in recent years. Obviously got to the Connacht Cup final in 2024. Like, the team you have, the quality of players you have is second to none, and we've seen that again this evening.
19: 100%. So we probably let ourselves down early in the season. We had a great campaign right up to Christmas. Then after Christmas, then there's a few things happened. A few lads injured. A couple of lads gone away at wrong moments. We dropped some silly points in the league. So yeah, like on our day, like when we have a fully fit squad, I firmly believe, and I've said it before, I think we've the strongest squad in Galway when we have everyone there. But it's just unfortunate the second half of the season we haven't had everyone there. Like, we had 21 available tonight. I had to leave 3 lads out of the squad. I said, if you look at the last 3 or 4 games, we only had 3 subs and 3 subs and 4 subs. So, do you know what I mean? So we've had issues the last few months. But again, putting that all aside, like, I suppose the objective at the start of the year was to let's get our hands on silverware. Ideally, you'd have loved the league, Connacht Cup, Michael Byrne. We've gotten the Michael Byrne, and in some game as well, 6-5. You know, couldn't be happier for them.
17: Yeah, an amazing match. And it took 2 to tango, so well done to Devon and Mary Oran Moore for their spectacle last night. The FA have confirmed they've now launched an investigation into Southampton after the club admitted to spying on 3 other clubs this season. They've already been thrown out of the Championship playoff final this weekend by the EFL after being found guilty of spying on Middlesbrough ahead of their semi-final, but now it's Borough who go forward to play Hull at Wembley on Saturday for a place in the Premier League. Let's turn to Gaelic games. Tributes were paid today to the former Camogie Association president Liz Howard following her passing. The former Tipperary player won a Munster Championship and National League medal during her playing career. She also served as the County Board PRO for several years and was the first female analyst on RTE's The Sunday Game. The All-Ireland Under-20 hurling final between Galway and Clare has been fixed for 2 o'clock on Sunday week in Thurles. Galway won the Leinster final last night with a 220-211 win over Kilkenny, and their team captain Donica Campbell has been telling Niall Canavan that it was important to win something this year at the age grade.
21: Delighted. It's a competition we've struggled in the last couple of years, so we just took it game by game this year, and obviously our aim was always to win it, so just delighted to get over the line and delighted to play well as well in the final, you know.
22: Last week, probably fortunate enough to go to extra time, but after that extra time period, you were very, very good. And today, the performance all through, you were a centre-half back yourself, but the defence, all the defensive units were outstanding.
21: Yeah, just on last week, we were so lucky to get through. We were probably a yard from a ball going out over the sideline that would have put us out of the championship, so same fine margins that gets you through. And yeah, our backs were solid today as always, but to be honest, the work rate of our forwards in midfield makes it very easy to at the back. We condense that space and it's very easy to get tackles in when you have such hard working forwards and midfielders. So yeah.
22: And you mentioned the hard working forwards. I think it was staged there at the end. Brian Callan was back in his own defence, winning ball. He ended up getting 3 or 4 points as well. Kieran Neen caught a ball out here in the middle of the field, threw it over the bar. There was massive performances all over the field.
21: Yeah, look, they're top class players, Kieran and Brian. They're still underage again next year. Like, there's a lot of talent in the team, and we knew that. It was just about getting out of us on a consistent basis, and the work rate was phenomenal all through. So when you mix that talent with the work rate, it's hard beat, yeah.
22: And after winning the minor 3 years ago, to back it up now by winning the Leinster Under 20 Championship, it shows the progress that's been made.
21: Definitely, yeah. Like, after winning the minor 3 years ago, we had 2 very tough years at under 20 level, and it's no one's fault. Like, it's just things don't go your way, and it was just hard. It was just, we wanted to put this year right now. It was our last year of under 20, so we just wanted to get a title on the board, and yeah, we've done that.
22: You're into an All-Ireland final now. That's in 10 days' time or 11 days' time against Clare. They beat you at minor level 3 years ago. They won a very competitive Munster Championship as well. That'll be another tough affair.
21: Yeah, any team that gets out of a Munster Championship is good. And you've seen the game they had last week, like, it was such high quality. So we know what's coming down the tracks. We'll have to be even better again if we want to compete and then get a result. So, no, we're well aware of what's coming down the tracks.
17: Yeah, that's Tunica speaking there. And Galway Bay FM analyst and former Galway hurler Johnny Cohen, who was on duty last night with the lads in Port Leash, says that Galway adapted their tactics very well.
1: It did, and in fairness to the half-back line, Jonah Donlan, Dunica Campbell and Gavin Maher, the puck-outs were coming long down on top of them. Kilkenny had a very physical half-forward line. They were breaking it down to the ground, but in fairness, the two boys in midfield, Cullen Killeen was phenomenal right throughout the game. Michael Burke was excellent beside him. He chipped in with a very good score. They were winning so much dirty ball. They were ravenous on the second ball. They were very composed, but the delivery and the distribution inside, in particular to Brian Callanan, he proved to be absolutely electric inside. When the ball was bouncing, he was winning it first time. Rory Garrett, who was a senior hurler for Kilkenny, had his hands full again. He was playing on the edge, he was fouling from time to time, getting away with it. But in fairness to Brian Callan, he stuck at it. I think he finished with 3 points from play then as well. Vince and Kieran Lean, they seem to be switching between the full forward line and the half forward line, but the work rate of that half forward line, I think Jack Shocknessy, he got a goal in that first half, very good goal, but that half forward line were working very, very hard right the way back into the half back line, and it was just a sign for work. But when they got up top, they were clinical in front of goal.
17: Well, that's the minor and under 20 in the can from Leinster. What about the seniors? Over to you lads, who of course are in action at the weekend away to Wexford. That's at 2 o'clock on Sunday, live here on Galway Bay FM. Some rugby news. Craig Hansbury will lead Connacht into the 2026 Vodafone Women's Interpro Series, with former Irish internationals Larissa Muldoon and Fiona Hayes part of the coaching ticket. Hansbury, who replaced Emer O'Dowd after her 2-year term concluded, has been with Connacht Rugby since 2019. 3 Irish players have been picked on the Women's Six Nations team of the tournament. Captain Erin King, back row Aoife Wafer and centre Aoife Dalton have all been chosen after Ireland's best finish in the tournament since 2020. Last night at the Rugby Ireland Awards, Kilconnelly's Cliona Maloney MacDonald was voted the Irish Player of the Year. Congrats to her. Ulster centre Stuart McCluskey picked up the men's award. Mentioning Ulster, they named their team today for tomorrow's Challenge Cup final against Montpellier, and that side includes Rob Balakoon, who recovered from an elbow injury to start on the wing. Connacht will be keeping a close eye on that match, because if Ulster win it, then they will be in the Champions Cup next season, and Connacht will have to win the URC competition outright in order to do likewise. Quick update on the golf. Galway's Liam Nolan, a brilliant finish. He is 6 under par, just 1 shot off the lead after the opening round of the Danish Golf Challenge. Ronan Mullarney is 1 over after 14. And on the PGA Tour, Seamus Power is 4 under with 4 to play, and that's currently 3 shots off the lead. The racing action is underway in Limerick. The opening race at 4:43 went to Mike Drop at 7-1, and the 5:18 has gone to Look to the West, the 5-4 on favourite. We'll check in with Johnny and the traffic just after these.
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0: Now, just before we go to Johnny for a traffic update, some breaking news. And the 14 Irish citizens previously detained by Israeli forces have landed in Istanbul Airport, according to the husband of Galway City native and Sligo GP, Dr. Margaret Connolly. They were arrested for being part of the Global Summit Aid Flotilla attempting to break the blockade on Palestine. Among those deported to Turkey today is President Connolly's sister, Margaret. Her husband, Declan Bree, says he heard from her briefly a short time ago.
8: They've landed in Istanbul Airport. She was provided with a phone just to basically say he was fine and she would be phoning me later. She did indicate that they had been roughed up, badly treated. That doesn't surprise us, I suppose. She said one of her female colleagues was knocked unconscious by the Israelis. They haven't had any sleep for the last number of days. They had no food or water.
0: So Declan Bree confirming there that Dr. Connolly is in Istanbul Airport. Time now for a check on the traffic. A very good evening again, Johnny. How are we looking?
26: Well, still relatively good on the Quincentennial Bridge for westbound users until you get to the Brown Roundabout. We're heading to Knocknacarra on the Thomas Hines Road. University Road is absolutely fantastic this evening. We're getting up and down from the Hospital Junction. Let's hope that doesn't change. Don't forget the evening work will commence on the Lower Newcastle Road for you 7 o'clock again this evening until the wee hours of the morning, so delays and diversions can be expected. Eastbound on the bridge, equally as good. I'm getting over to the Shopping Centre Junction. It is a bit slow outbound on the John Mulvoy Road leading up to Boreham Moor, and if you're turning left over to the Hetfield Traffic Light Junction, you're still in a bit of bother there as well. The Eastern Bypass is starting to show some signs of improvement for people who are making a way to the Tomb Road Junction, but the Ballybridge Hill Carriageway still heavily congested out towards Smar Hill. Inbound and Eastern Bypass also beginning to have an improvement. Locatoria Road outbound and College Road outbound are still in trouble, along with Boreham Moor. So it's been a very busy evening overall. I'll be back again tomorrow morning for more updates bright and early.
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0: For the past few weeks, you've heard the promises, the policies and passionate opinions of the candidates preparing to contest tomorrow's by-election in Galway West. From housing and healthcare to transport and the future of rural communities, each hopeful has made their case to voters across the constituency. But this evening, as the posters flutter in the evening breeze with their days numbered and just one more sleep to polling day, we're taking a different approach to the by-election. Beyond the speeches, debates and doorstep canvassing, there's another side to political life that rarely makes the headlines. After the long days, late nights and endless cups of tea on the campaign trail, how do the candidates unwind? What comfort food do they turn to when the canvassing shoes come off and the pressure eases for a moment? So David Nevin, James Varley and myself posed this offbeat question to the candidates to find out what's on their plates.
28: My favourite meal to cook when I get home, really, I suppose, it would be steak if there was steak in the house and chips.
29: Steak and chips, nice and simple. How would you cook the steak?
28: Rare, yeah.
9: How rare is rare?
28: Rare is very rare. Yeah.
9: What would you pair it with? Would you have a glass of wine? Would you have a can of Coke?
28: I'd have a bottle of wine. And I'd have salad and coleslaw.
10: So, Sean Kine, what's your go-to comfort meal when you want to just feel a bit good on maybe on a Friday night? What's your go-to meal?
11: Go-to meal would be fried potatoes, beans, onions. I love onions, but they don't like me. Rasher sausages, that sort of thing.
10: Lovely. And so would you find this? Would this be, it's kind of a breakfasty kind of thing, is it?
11: Sort of a breakfasty thing, yeah. I love that. No, this will be a go-to meal, yeah. Absolutely. Yeah,
10: and what about the drink then? Would you have a drink with that?
11: Probably not. But I normally don't drink with dinner, but I enjoy cider, Bulmers or Magners, whatever.
12: My name is Michael Ryan, and after a hard day, my favourite food to cook would probably be pasta and spaghetti bolognese. Yeah, so that would be probably my favourite food to cook.
9: And you kind of follow a specific recipe, or is it kind of a bit of your own?
12: Well, it's a bit of my own. I kind of use tin tomatoes, I suppose, and just the normal mince meat. But I try to keep it Irish mince meat. Yeah. You know, make sure it's Irish. Yeah.
9: Fair then. And then with the meal, what would you pair with it? Would you have a glass of wine, bit of garlic bread?
12: Well, I don't drink, so I'd have water and I'd have a bit of garlic bread with olive oil. I like the kind of Mediterranean sort of diet, and I'd have some Parmesan cheese, traditional.
10: So how long, tell me when you want to just feel a bit good and want to have a nice meal, what's your go-to comfort food?
13: My go-to comfort food, I love jollof rice. Is a Nigerian delicacy, okay. And I love my salmon.
10: And so what exactly is that?
13: Well, it's rice, and you kind of spice it up with tomatoes, onions, garlic. It's very yummy.
14: Orla Nugent. My favourite meal to cook would be fajitas, because they're quite simple. You get them out quick, and I love the taste of them.
9: Sometimes things are that simple. Would you follow a kind of a certain recipe, or do you kind of throw a bit of your own in there?
14: I've kind of just used the same recipe since the beginning. Bit of chicken, just really straightforward. But if it's a long day after canvas and I want something quick, I want something tasty that refuels.
15: My name is Mead Dinnick-Inlach, and when it comes to the ultimate comfort meal, my favourite thing to eat is probably a lasagna. 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That really just makes you feel warm inside.
18: Councillor Noel Thomas. I think something quick and easy, something like a scrambled egg, I think, you know, and a bit of toast maybe with it. Just makes it nice and easy, no work involved in it. You want to relax, and that's the way to do it, no work involved. So.
20: Hi there, my name's Sheila Garrity. I'd say my go-to comfort meal is a lasagna. I just made two the other night because we had a group of canvassers coming into the house between afternoon canvas and before evening canvas. Good lasagna, garlic bread, a salad, always pleases.
29: AJ Cowell, my go-to meal is roast lamb dinner with mint sauce and gravy. Can't beat it. Maybe a little bit of sparkling water just to wash it down.
10: So, Killing Kane, what's your go-to meal? What's your go-to comfort food?
30: A good burrito bowl.
10: And what would be in the burrito bowl?
30: I suppose black bean, chorizo, Mexican rice, bit of veg, sweet corn, mild salsa.
10: And are you a Boojum fan, a Vocho fan, or where do you have a particular one in mind?
30: Oh, Banditos is the only job.
10: Or more man, of course, yeah.
31: My name is John O'Leary from Cork. I either steak or fish most days, or liver. Steak, fish or liver. Normally I eat a lot of broccoli, I eat carrots, I eat potatoes. But I like a good steak, or I love mackerel. I bake my own bread. I'm living in a camper van, I'm at the building across to live in. It's 1 square metre on the ground, but it's about 3 or 4 square metre up high. So you're living in the, and I have an oven in that, and on Thursday night I'm going to reenact the Last Supper in the cross. We're going to bake bread in the cross and have wine with it. Bread and wine.
10: So Michael, what's your go-to comfort food when you want to just feel a bit good and you want to chill out? What's your go-to, your favourite meal?
32: My favourite meal is chicken curry with fried rice.
10: Yeah, and where would you make it yourself, or would you get it from a restaurant? Or
32: no, I'm lazy in that sense. I will go to a takeaway restaurant.
33: Mark Lowen. Well, when I'm at home, what I like to have is a fried cheese and mayonnaise sandwich, and I sit down and enjoy that and chill out.
10: Now, Murphy, tell me now, when you want a bit of comfort food, a bit of comfort in your life, what's your go-to meal?
32: Oh, 3 bean chilli, loads of rice, bit of salad.
10: And why is that your favourite meal?
32: Because I'm really lazy and I can make a huge batch and then eat it over a few days.
10: Mm-hmm. And what would you have any sides, any drink?
32: I like yogurt. I like to make the chili really hot and then use the yogurt to cut it down.
34: Demnon Rook with People Before Profit. Probably my go-to meal would be homemade pizza. I have an old recipe from my wife's mum, and Yeah, so I'll usually make that from scratch. And it's, you know, either in the oven, it's also great on a campfire.
0: So you heard there from 15 of the 17 candidates. The other two candidates, independent Patrick Feeney and independent Neil Barry, are not included. As well as Galway West, there's also a single-seat by-election in Dublin Central tomorrow. People are being encouraged to get out and vote in tomorrow's by-elections. Art O'Leary, Chief Executive of the Electoral Commission, says it's important people have their voices heard.
1: Oh, to the people of Dublin Central and Galway West, the message is very, very clear, you know, and very simple. Please go and vote. Your vote is your voice. And if you don't vote, then you allow somebody else to speak for you. And you would never allow that in any other part of your life. So why would you do it in this most fundamental part of being an Irish citizen in Irish society, is the ability to vote?
0: Mr. O'Leary is also urging people to remember to bring the essentials to the polling booth.
1: It's important that you do bring some form of ID. If you go to our Electoral Commission website, electoralcommission.ie, does a list of acceptable forms of ID, so a passport, a driver's license, or a student card, something like that with your picture on it. Please bring it along, and then it would be a shame if you didn't have ID and it was the reason that you weren't allowed to vote.
0: And just a reminder that Galway Bay FM News will bring you live coverage of the count from the Galway Lawn Tennis Club from 10 on Saturday morning, right through until that single seat is filled, in the first Galway West by-election since March 1975, when Fianna Fáil's Maura Geoghegan Quinn won the seat left vacant by the death of her father, John Geoghegan. So a by-election this time round to fill the seat left vacant by President Catherine Connolly. Now, just before we go, time to congratulate a Ballinasloe school have been crowned the winners of the From Fold to Race competition. Transition year students from Colossa on Craigon collected a €1,000 cheque at the Racing Academy in Kildare. Students Tanya Mannion, Mishka Moran and Caitlin Flynn won with their concept that collects and transmits real-time health data from a horse directly to the owner. Judges were impressed by the project, which showed a brilliant understanding of how technology can support equine welfare and performance.

0: Innovative Ideas, known as the Gyub Gab event. It will take place on Thursday, the 25th of June, in the festival tent in Fotheburg Park. Now, it's an Irish interpretation of a Japanese rapid-fire presentation format when each group presents five slides for 5 minutes. And submissions can be emailed to climate@galwaycity.ie and or climateaction@galwaycoco.ie by Friday, June the 5th. Well, the weather hasn't been great in Galway in the last while, but we are being promised some really good weather from tomorrow onwards. But holiday goers in Spain could be experiencing almost 40 degree weather. A heat wave is hitting Europe, with temperatures in Ireland, as we said, expected to climb up to 26 degrees Celsius from the weekend. Carlow Weather's Alan O'Reilly is warning people travelling south of the country to be very careful.
1: People wouldn't expect that in May, but it can happen, and with climate change it is happening more and more. So yes, if you are heading to Spain, it is going to get very hot. And actually, even Bilbao, which I think the Leinster are playing a final there, it's going to be up to 36 degrees tomorrow, but it will drop back a bit for the match on Saturday. But yeah, Spain and France are going to get particularly hot over the next few days.
0: Now, just recapping on our breaking story, and the 14 Irish citizens previously detained by Israeli forces have landed in Istanbul Airport, and that's according to the husband of Galway City native and Sligo GP, Dr. Margaret Connolly. And Declan Bree says he heard from Margaret briefly this evening, and the group was arrested for being part of the Global Summit aid flotilla attempting to break the blockade on Palestine. There has been international condemnation of the way they have been treated by the Israelis. We have heard that Dr. Margaret Connolly is safely in Istanbul Airport. Time now for a check on the headlines.
2: FYI Galway.
0: 14 Irish citizens previously detained, including Dr. Margaret Connolly, are now in Istanbul Airport. €50 million write-off of Éireann Éireann's IT project labelled an absolute scandal. In a letter to the council, Aonthu leader Padraig Tobin has likened oat-spreading saga to an episode of Kilnascully, and the Electoral Commission is urging the people of Galway West to vote tomorrow.
3: And in sport, the FAI School's first year B boys' national cup title is winging its way to St. Cuan's College in Castle Blakeney. Tributes paid to the former Camogie Association president Liz Hauer following her passing. And good news for Galway Golf, because Liam Nolan is just one shot off the lead after the opening round of the Danish Golf Challenge.
2: FYI Galway.
0: That's it from Ollie and me, but stand by for Sean O'Mail Kieran with Sláinte.
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6: Mostly cloudy with outbreaks of rain and drizzle. They will push northwards after this afternoon, it's saying. Well, it's the evening now, so I won't read you that again. And possibly heavier falls around the coast. Tonight it'll be cloudy and humid with mist and drizzle. Temperatures staying between 11 and 13 degrees.
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6: Forgive Fáilte Sách. How are you getting on? A very good evening to you from me, Sean O'Mail, here on Salt Livshig, the Hocht Lochog and Nocht Air Galway Bay FM. What are you getting up to? How are you keeping in that miserable weather out there? Do let me know. 086-3833-553. Sách, Nuas Air Gwar and Nocht. Oh, well. Yes, it's miserable weather, but we are looking forward to a heat wave. Apparently, I want to know what you're going to be getting up to. How are you going to celebrate that? How are you going to enjoy it? Because we deserve it, let me tell you that much. As well as that, I have found the most fantastic Shannos twist on a pop classic that I have the pleasure of sharing with you. I'll also be telling you how you can win €1,000 in the Galway BFM Cash Splash and much, much more. Darnoig by Ryan Chat, crack, August Kjol, Homa, Aaron Gwar, and Nock. From a Tuesday night, Les Shane, we'll keep that going. We'll start it off now. This is REO Speedwagon, not Rio Speedwagon. I got that wrong a couple of weeks ago. And my mother gave out to me. This is.

Wagon. Keep on loving you here on Galway Bay FM. How are you getting on, Constable Corsi? Lots of trombone. Are you keeping well out there and about there? I want to tell you that you can win €1,000 in the Galway Bay FM Cash Splash, and this is how you do it. So, all you gotta do, it's very simple. Head to galwaybayfm.ie. There's a question there. I want you to answer that question. When you have the question answered, you can purchase your €10 ticket. You can also get 6 tickets for €50. We are giving away €40,000 over the run of the Cash Splash. We've already given away €9,000 of that. And tomorrow, there's another grand to be given away on Big Bay Breakfast. So make sure you get your entry in and you listen out, because Gary Kern could be giving you a call in the morning. Now, Coldplay, Tashit Nur Malach, Ach River Sun, Shochuv Bafar, Otul, Ivan Otul, Aon. This is a local man. This is Jamie McIntyre and Melbourne. 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It's Galway's best music mix.

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0: Play and Higher Power here on Galway BFM. I tell you, if I had a higher power, I know what I'd be doing. I'd put a stop to this weather. Lads, miserable out there the last few days. You can barely step outside the door. You're getting a soaking, blowing wind in your face and it's all misery. But there is good weather promise. There's good weather on the way. The weather app on my phone very reliably tells me it'll be 28 degrees next Wednesday. Now, do I believe it? I don't know. But I'm going to hold on to that hope that this heat wave will come, because we all need it. We could do the boost. And if it does come, what will you get up to? That's what I want to know. 086-3833-553. Send me a WhatsApp. Send me a text. Send me a voice note if you can. I want to know, how are you going to spend this magical heat wave as it arrives to us? Fingers, toes, and everything else crossed. That's on the way, of course, hopefully. The 1975 and Amble, they're definitely on the way, as well as Whitney Houston, Fannagilling on Saw. They're Galway BFM.
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6: It's the start of the All-Ireland Senior Football Championship this weekend, with the Galway footballers hoping to bounce back from their recent Connacht final defeat with the home game against Kildare on Saturday night at 7:30 in Pearse Stadium. 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That's two big championship games for the two Galway senior teams this weekend, live on Galway Bay FM.
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0: moment in time. 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Lomsa, Sean O'Mail here on. This isn't the only show I do here, though. Did you know that myself and James Varley, we also do a little piece called Go na Gáilibhe, Seamar Chuid, the Galway 360. It's part of our Galway 360 podcast series. And every Friday, we hear from people who are part of Sail na Gaeilge in Gáilibhe, the people who are keeping Irish language alive and all the things that they're getting up to make sure that happens. Agus an Seachtain Seo, Ben McCaintle Oshino, Chialig, Maclean, Old School na Gáilibhe. He's a student here at the University of Galway. He recently took part in a charity cycle from the University of Galway campus all the way down to Cork. Come on the shin, Ben McCaintle Sean Shoiga. Sean Shoiga from on Spidgel and Son. Fen Mehel Éireach, a bilingual space for the queer community in Galway. You'll be able to hear that during FYI Galway tomorrow evening. Here's a little sneak peek for you.
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0: 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Right now, though, you'll hear more from Amble, Shochug of Marley Park. 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

The 1975 and Chocolate on Saw Air Galway Bay FM. And Kate Auron, a castmate Riav, are Spotify. There's a fun fact for you. The first ever song I played on Spotify. I found that out during the week of that new feature they put out. A classic. Kilmas Now Ron is for Riav Bader. Kasule, Billie Jean, or Michael Jackson. Do you know, just Kilmdove Ata Atna Ignahenyar. Everyone knows him, everyone loves him. But what about putting a modern twist on one of those songs? No Bader. Channel twist. That's exactly what Amuel Chahak has done. Count us in the Crowhori over as far lumps. He's one of my favourite content creators on TikTok. He creates what I would call brain rot Magwelge. That's kind of his niche. And he has outdone himself, Leshen Gyonso. This is Billie Jean reimagined in Channos. Billie.

0: na. Goáling, fair play a ghuitse a bhfuil haig. Ná chuntag é, it's absolutely brilliant, it's so funny. He is incredible. More of that, please. More music, fós le teacht an sa ar Galway FM, chomá, Codeline, Dermot Kennedy agus Kim Cairns in the Mask. Fan na giling an sa.
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Answer the question, purchase your €10 ticket. Gary Curran could be calling you with good news in the morning. We're giving away €40,000 in total. €9,000 given away already. Could you be getting that €1,000 call tomorrow? Well, if you want to be in it to win it, get to galwaybayfm.ie right now. 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

0: That's Codeline there and High Hopes here on Galway Bay FM. Now, we all have high hopes this heat wave coming, they're saying, next week. I'm looking forward to it. I hope you are too. Some of you have been texting in to 0863 833 553 to let me know exactly what you're looking forward to. Heading to the beach with the dogs, letting them run around. A neighbourhood party. Jeez, we are planning ahead. Any invites? Let me know. 0863 833 553. Maria, she is looking forward to something very specific. She sent this in.
1: Hiya Sean, Maria here. Looking forward to the heatwave now the weekend. Going to get a loop-to-loop or maybe a twister or maybe both. Can't decide between the two.
0: Or maybe both, she says. Why not? Sure, it's a heatwave. This may not ever happen again. Make sure you make the most of it. Let me know what you're going to get up to. I'm still taking your messages. 0863 833 553. We will be heading over to the newsroom very, very shortly to keep you all up to date on what's going on in the world. But make sure you stick around here on Galway Bay FM. We have time for just one more before we do that, though. This is Garbage. Stupid Girl. That's the name of the song. I haven't just spoken to you. You are listening to Galway Bay FM, Galway's best music mix.

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9: It's 7 o'clock. Good evening. I'm Cliona Dwyer. Enoch Burke's dismissal from Wilson's Hospital School has been made final, which means he'll no longer be paid his teaching salary. His last attempt to overturn the school's decision to let him go has failed, with a disciplinary appeals panel finding nothing wrong with his dismissal. Our court's correspondent Frank Grady reports.
10: For years now, Enoch Burke has argued that his dismissal was due to his stance on transgenderism. He pursued many legal challenges, claiming it was unconstitutional. The school always maintained that his religious beliefs had nothing to do with it, that he was suspended and later dismissed for gross misconduct. After exhausting most, if not all, legal avenues, it was left to a disciplinary appeals panel to decide his fate, and that panel has now upheld the school's decision. Aside from no longer being employed by the school, it means he now has no reason whatsoever to enter onto school property, and he will no longer be paid his salary. Mr. Burke received the news behind bars. He has spent almost 700 days in prison for repeated breaches of a court order to stay away from the school. Separately today, he also lost his application for an extension of time to appeal that order made back in 2023.
9: The 14 Irish citizens previously detained by Israeli forces have landed in Istanbul airport, according to a family member. They were arrested for being part of the Global Summit Aid Flotilla trying to break the blockade on Palestine. Among those deported to Turkey today is President Catherine Connolly's sister. Dr. Margaret Connolly's husband, Declan Bree, says he heard from her briefly this evening.
11: They've landed in Istanbul airport. She was provided with a phone just to basically say he was fine and she would be phoning me later. She did indicate that they had been roughed up, badly treated. That doesn't surprise us, I suppose. She said one of her female colleagues was knocked unconscious by the Israelis. They haven't had any sleep for the last number of days. They had no food or water.
9: In the Dáil, Green Party leader Roderick O'Gorman criticised the treatment of the flotilla members.
12: The images and videos of Israel's National Security Minister Ben-Gavir haranguing prisoners who were bound, who were kneeling before him, reveals a new element of performative cruelty. It brings to mind the pictures of detainees in Guantanamo Bay or in Iraq that leaked out online following the invasion of that country.
9: Discussions are ongoing at the Labour Court in a bid to avoid strike action by ambulance workers. Union SIPTU and Unite are meeting the HSE looking for the implementation of increased salary scales to reflect changes in responsibilities and workload. A work to rule is ongoing with the threat of a 72-hour strike looming next week. The US Secretary of State says there are some good signs a deal to end the war in Iran could be in sight. But Marco Rubio adds he doesn't want to be overly optimistic. Meanwhile, at the White House, President Donald Trump insists he wants to see the Strait of Hormuz open.
13: We want it open. We want it free. We don't want tolls. It's international. It's an international waterway. They're not charging tolls. Right now, they are losing $500 million a day is what it's projected. I don't know. It sounds like a lot of money, but whether it's 500 or 200 or 300, they're losing a lot of money. There hasn't been a ship that's been able to get through without our approval.
9: The chair of the Public Accounts Committee has described the scrapping of a €50 million IT system by Irish Rail as a national scandal and says warning signs were not heeded. Deputy John Brady's called for Irish Rail, the NTA and Department of Transport to appear before the committee to account for the money spent on the failed traffic management system. The system was greenlit in 2019 and was due to be operational 2 years ago at a cost of €19 million. Sinn Féin Deputy John Brady says the committee wants answers.
14: Ultimately, this comes back to political accountability.

0: why and how this project was allowed to get to the point where €50 million of taxpayers' money at any point, but particularly at the cost, in the midst of a cost of living crisis, being wasted ultimately.
1: That's your news at 4 minutes past seven.
2: And in sport, Harry Maguire has been left out of England's squad for this summer's World Cup. Manager Thomas Tuchel has been calling players today before the full squad announcement tomorrow. In an Instagram post, Maguire said he's shocked and gutted at the decision. The Republic of Ireland under 21 team will travel to Croatia for two international friendlies next month. They will play Croatia on June 6th and Qatar under 23s on June 9th, both in Zagreb. While the Republic of Ireland under 17s will face Brazil, Costa Rica and Tanzania in this year's World Cup. The FIFA under 17 World Cup will take place in Qatar in November. Leinster legend Brian O'Driscoll feels his old side's defence will determine whether they will win a fifth Investec Champions Cup title on Saturday. Speaking on Off the Ball this evening, O'Driscoll says Jacques Nienaber's defence system can stifle Bordeaux.
3: A really great chance. And that's stating the obvious in some ways because it's a two-horse race, but yet even with a Bordeaux team that are very hotly favoured, I'm intrigued to see what comes of Jalibert, how they're able to get past or through or around this blitz defence. I don't think they're as skillful a team as Northampton, and I say that touching wood.
2: Connacht have announced their coaching team for the upcoming 2026 Vodafone Women's Interprovincial Championship. Craig Hansbury will be head coach, with former Ireland internationals Larissa Muldoon and Fiona Hayes alongside him. And Seamus Power had a strong opening day of the CG Cup in Dallas. The Waterford golfer finished 5 under par, 3 off leader Brooks Koepka. And Camogie president Brian Molloy has hailed Liz Howard as one of the great servants of the association. The Munster Championship and League winner as a player was also the first ever female analyst on the Sunday game. That's your news in sport. I'm Eve Conway. It's 6 minutes past seven.
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5: Staying mainly cloudy without breaks of rain and drizzle over the next while, especially along the coast. It'll be cloudy and humid tonight with patches of mist and drizzle. Temperatures staying between 11 and 13 degrees.
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5: Good evening, Winter in the Galway, or Winter in the Galway, Maren there, Shiv, and so that's how you'd say it up around these parts. Anyway, how are you getting on? Sean O'Mail here on Nansal Livshire, here at Galway FM, Cadena Hot Club. Absolutely buzzing to be with you. Got my hair cut today. I am feeling fresh, I'm feeling ready to go, so I hope you are too. Lots to come here on Gwar. We will be talking about your plans for this oncoming heatwave. It's coming. They're telling us it's coming. You've been texting in for the last little while, and I have a lot more to read out and a couple of voice notes for you as well. I want to talk about being friend-zoned. Specifically, I want to talk about being friend-zoned live on the television. That happened to poor fella over in America very, very lately. And Tyson Fury, he might be fighting someone very, very soon in Ireland, would you believe? Come on, Shane, but Ryan, chat, crack, agus dar noi kiol homa. Horma tús, lesh am or sa, lesh an gion sa. Will we? We will start it off with this one. A nice easy one to get us into the hour. This is Brian Adams. Everything I do it for you. You're listening to Galway Bay FM. It's Galway's best music mix.

Brian Adams, everything I do it for you here on Galway Bay FM. Let me do something for you now. I'm going to tell you how you can win €1,000 in the Galway Bay FM Cash Splash tomorrow morning. All you have to do is head over to galwaybayfm.ie. There's a question there. You just need to answer that. And when you answer the question, you can purchase your ticket. It's only €10 for a ticket. That gives you multiple chances to win. It's not just one chance. It's multiple. You can win. You can purchase six tickets for €50. We are giving away €40,000 over the total run of the Cash Splash. 9,000 have been given away so far. Sharon Devine out in Ballinasloe, she was our latest winner today. Could it be you tomorrow? Gary Kern will be calling someone bright and early on Big Bay Breakfast. And if you want to be in the chance to win, you know what you got to do. Head to galwaybayfm.ie right now to get your ticket for the Cash Splash. Right now on Sláinte, though, we have U2 coming up. This is even better than the real thing. It is the real thing. It's Galway Bay FM. It's Galway's best music mix.

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0: Teddy Swims, Lose Control here on Galway Bay FM. Sounds like some of you are planning on losing control when this heat wave hits next week. I got a few texts in when I asked you to send me in your plans. 086-3833-553, that's the number. If you want to get in touch, I'm here for the next little while. You can get in touch whenever you like. Quiva is planning on getting the 99 every day of the heat wave. I think you should just get a 99 every day, regardless, Quiva, to be honest. Who is somebody in here? Sam is going, down to Spanish Arch, getting the tan on. Like that now. Maybe a few drinkies, if you can. Kriya, painting the kitchen and then drinking copious amounts of cider. Copious, she said. Fair play to Kriya. Always drink responsibly. Visit drinkaware.ie, of course. Now, this is a great voice note in here from Mike. He sent this in. And I can't condone this behaviour, but fair play to Mike.
1: Well, I'll be working from home, sitting in the back garden, sunbathing, with the work laptop right beside me and moving my mouse every 3 or 4 minutes just to make sure that I'm still active on Teams.
0: The fact that he knows it has to be done every 3 or 4 minutes speaks to a history of this. And again, I can't condone it. But clearly that's a man who's gamed the system before. Here on Galway Bay FM, however, we'll be bringing you great music all through the heatwave whenever it hits. Right now, we've Ella Henderson and Hosier on the way. 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

0: Bad songs, they say so much here on Galway BFM. A fella who might be listening to a few sad songs over the next little while is the fella I'm going to feature on the next little clip. You know I love to go online and find funny videos for you to share right here on Sláinte, and I have done just that once again. We've all heard of the friend zone, haven't we? It's when someone's in love with their friend, but their friend just doesn't see them like that. And they keep them as a friend, even though the other person is mad about them. That's the friend zone, for anyone who's not up to date. Well, this man appears to have been put in the friend zone. However, he got noticed live on ESPN. Have a listen to this.
1: Jess, what do we got here with the striped overalls?
2: Yeah, he's got a mustache. Can't see it now, but he's whipping his hand with his shirt. I'm going to make a bold prediction here. I'm going to say that guy's in the friend zone.
1: Listen, you are a top analyst. I'm just going to say, you know how to give analysis.
2: Years of relationship and dating. Dating. I see it up close and personal on my other job, and I...
0: Oh, that's grim. That's grim. That's rough. But hey, there's hope for all of us out there. You know, we'll all find that special someone Sunday. That happened live at a college football game. Texas A&M at Florida. That fella will remember that game for all the wrong reasons. Right now, though, Níos Mó Ceoil, Aaron Malloch, Seachtain Uimhn Hosier. This is Too Sweet. Hon Tógáisteach le Galway BFM on Meascán Ceoil is fear le Gaillimh.

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0: Anderson and Ghost here on Galway Bay FM. Speaking of ghosts, right? I saw this story just before I came on air and I thought I'd share it with you. Did you all see the movie Sinners? It's about vampires, not ghosts, but bear with me on this because Universal Studios have announced that they're opening a Sinners-themed haunted house. That's the ghost reference, okay? I tied it all back together. They want to take fans deeper into the film. I'm okay, honestly. I think I'm fine. You know, I don't think I want to go deeper into a story about vampires knocking on your door and trying to eat you. Is that just... That's not just a me thing, is it? No, I'm sure it's not. But if you're going to Universal... Let me know how you get on, I guess. 0863 833 553. While you're planning your trips to Orlando, we'll play some great music. Kingfisher, Phil Collins and more. The Sheets and the Fad, Aaron Malloch, Fanny Gillingham. So, they're Galway Bay FM.
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Sorry, I got distracted singing along to that one. I had a panic there because I thought the microphone was up while I was trying to do the high notes. Anyway, you're listening to me, Sean O'Mail Kieran, on Galway Bay FM. But in the morning, you'll be listening out to Gary Curran on Big Bay Breakfast. He'll be giving away €1,000 as part of the Galway Bay FM Cash Splash. 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That'll get you multiple entries. You can also get 6 tickets for €50. That'll get you even more multiple entries. Sharon Devine and Balance Low, she won today. She won €1,000. We're giving away €9,000 so far. And tomorrow, you could be getting your hands on a grand. That'd be a great way to set up your weekend, wouldn't it? Go get it done now. While you're doing that, I'll play some more great music. This is Kingfisher. King who? Kingfisher. That's right. Let's slow it down here while we introduce this song. This is The Blade. 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

sing it back here on Galway Bay FM. Bring it back, she says. Someone else who might be bringing it back? Tyson Fury. We're all kind of obsessed with him at the minute. Of course, his daughter got married there lately, and everyone's watching the documentary and saying, Tutti, every 2 minutes. That's just me. Anyway, Zlatan Ibrahimovic, I promise this all will make sense in a second, put out a tweet there suggesting that he is going to be fighting Tyson Fury in Dublin, no less, on August the 1st. So, no idea if that's true. It's on the internet. It's on X, as they call it, Twitter, back in my day. And it's been reposted by Sport Bible, who I guess are a relatively reputable source of information. I don't care how much money Zlatan Ibrahimovic is going to make. I know he's tough, but like, geez, you couldn't pay me all the tea in China to get into the ring with Tyson Fury. That's why I work in the radio. And that's why I have the time to play one more song before I head away. We'll squeeze this one in. Sure, why not? This is the stunning... This is 2:30, even though it's about 10 to 8. 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It's Galway's best music mix.

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6: It's 8 o'clock. Good evening. I'm Cliona Dwyer. The 14 Irish citizens previously detained by Israeli forces have landed in Istanbul airport, according to a family member. They were arrested for being part of the Global Summit Aid Flotilla, trying to break the blockade on Palestine. Among those deported to Turkey today is President Catherine Connolly's sister. Dr. Margaret Connolly's husband, Declan Bree, says he heard from her briefly this evening.
7: They've landed in Istanbul airport. She was provided with a phone just to basically say he was fine and she would be phoning me later. She did indicate that they had been roughed up, badly treated. That doesn't surprise us, I suppose. She said one of her female colleagues was knocked unconscious by the Israelis. They haven't had any sleep for the last number of days. They had no food or water.
6: In the Dáil, Green Party leader Roderick O'Gorman criticised the treatment of the flotilla members.
8: The images and videos of Israel's National Security Minister Ben-Gavir haranguing prisoners who were bound, who were kneeling before him, reveals a new element of performative cruelty. It brings to mind the pictures of detainees in Guantanamo Bay or in Iraq that leaked out online following the invasion of that country.
6: Enoch Burke's dismissal from Wilson's Hospital School has been made final, which means he'll no longer be paid his teaching salary. His last attempt to overturn the school's decision to let him go has failed, with a disciplinary appeals panel finding nothing wrong with his dismissal. Our court's correspondent Frank Rainey reports.
9: For years now, Enoch Burke has argued that his dismissal was due to his stance on transgenderism. He pursued many legal challenges, claiming it was unconstitutional. The school always maintained that his religious beliefs had nothing to do with it, that he was suspended and later dismissed for gross misconduct. After exhausting most, if not all, legal avenues, it was left to a disciplinary appeals panel to decide his fate, and that panel has now upheld the school's decision. Aside from no longer being employed by the school, it means he now has no reason whatsoever to enter onto school property, and he will no longer be paid his salary. Mr. Burke received the news behind bars. He has spent almost 700 days in prison for repeated breaches of a court order to stay away from the school. Separately today, he also lost his application for an extension of time to appeal that order made back in 2023.
6: Discussions are ongoing at the Labour Court in a bid to avoid strike action by ambulance workers. Unions SIPTU and Unite are meeting the HSC looking for the implementation of increased salary scales to reflect changes in responsibilities and workload. A work to rule is ongoing with the threat of a 72-hour strike looming next week. The US Secretary of State says there are some good signs a deal to end the war in Iran could be in sight. But Marco Rubio adds he doesn't want to be overly optimistic. Meanwhile, at the White House, President Donald Trump insists he wants to see the Strait of Hormuz open.
10: We want it open. We want it free. We don't want tolls. It's international. It's an international waterway. They're not charging tolls. Right now, they are losing $500 million a day is what it's projected. I don't know. It sounds like a lot of money, but whether it's 500 or 200 or 300, they're losing a lot of money. There hasn't been a ship that's been able to get through without our approval.
6: Hundreds of people have gathered outside Leinster House to call for justice for Yves Sakila. The 35-year-old Congolese man died after being detained by security guards outside a department store on Henry Street in Dublin city centre last Friday. Gardaí are appealing to

0: Anyone who is in the Henry Street area between 5pm and 5:25pm on Friday evening to come forward. Addressing today's rally, Councillor Yemi Adenuga said there must be an investigation into the circumstances surrounding his death.
1: We're asking our government investigation fully and transparently. First, you must be given every resource it needs to cover no cover-ups, no delays. Can I hear you say that?
2: No cover-ups.
0: That's your news at 4 minutes past eight.
3: And in sport, Leinster legend Brian O'Driscoll feels his old side's defence will determine whether they win a fifth Champions Cup rugby title on Saturday. Leo Cullen's team take on the defending champions Bordeaux in Bilbao as they seek to be crowned champions for the first time since 2018. O'Driscoll thinks that Jack Nienaber's defensive system can stifle Bordeaux and provide a platform for the URC champions.
4: I'm intrigued to see what comes of Jalibert, how they're able to get past or through or around this blitz defence. I don't think they're as skillful a team as Northampton, and I say that touching wood.
3: Ulster head coach Richie Murphy has been able to call upon Rob Balakoon to start in tomorrow night's Challenge Cup final. He's fit to face Montpellier in Bilbao after missing almost 2 months due to an elbow injury. It's a big boost to the Northern Province, who are without key players Ian Henderson, Stuart McCloskey and Jacob Stockdale. A win for Ulster there would also see them qualify for the Champions Cup for next season. Manchester United defender Harry Maguire has revealed that he's been left out of England's World Cup squad. Manager Thomas Tuchel has been calling players today before officially announcing his 26-man group for the tournament tomorrow. Maguire has posted on social media saying that he's shocked and gutted to not be included and feels he can still play a major part for his country. Michael Carrick is staying tight-lipped about his contract situation at Manchester United. It's expected he'll sign a new 2-year deal to remain as head coach after guiding them back into the Champions League for next season. Carrick says it's likely confirmation will come after their final Premier League game of the season against Brighton on Sunday. And Camogie President Brian Molloy has hailed Liz Howard as one of the great servants of the association. The former Tipperary player has passed away after giving over 40 years of her life to sports administration. Howard served as the Camogie President after more than two decades as the PRO of Tipperary GAA, and she also served on boards with Sport Ireland in more recent years. The Munster Championship and League winner as a player was also the first ever female analyst on the Sunday game. And that's your news in sport. I'm Will O'Callaghan. It's now 6 minutes past the hour.
5: Agus fortisach de Codgerhoch I abisadach an sioca gi en ni a tlug an tanona. 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By Aaron Agin, he's Janie on the Saw Doctors. I can't toss now. So he's the academic. I'm a spare claw.

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On Green and Chiller, Go IBFM, agus Love Somebody, oh, Face to Face at 3. You say, on Kid Aaron, oh, and a Kearney, on Kid Kearney, yes. Yeah, Mule, Face to Face at 3, Honey Shamach. Right, Shahi Baron thought of Coney, Cushlon Moore, in a inner. I'm going to go to the house.

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O'Toole the Heron, Soap Patrol and Sin August Run. A word to the ticket, you folks. Lahaya Cash Blast and Shohar Goyb FM. Well, Gorgeous Moore, go Mary Grealish, Gerrit O'Brien, Caroline Collington, Lauren Keaty, Hagas James Ginn, Mar Fursheed Arrogant. Lahai, ticket a wall. 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I got Tatus Jack, Lahai Quilla Rudd on Cash Splash. Tha Kerr Camilla, you're again. 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

0: Sin grúpa tóir fóla dáfí láhar na chórsan sin ar gómi FM agus irresistible. 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Andrea, Sharon, Caroline agus Jim. 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
0: Thomas Rash, I need more of folk. 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I'm going to be able to get on the Saw Doctors as well. So, hey. 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
7: Unions at the Labour Court tonight as strike action by ambulance workers looms. Unite and SIPTU are seeking increased pay for drivers due to more responsibilities. A 72-hour work stoppage is threatened to take place next week while a work to rule is ongoing. Hundreds of people have gathered outside Leinster House to call for justice for Yves Sakila. The 35-year-old Congolese man died after being detained by security guards outside a department store on Henry Street in Dublin City Centre last Friday. Gardaí are appealing to anyone who was in the Henry Street area between 5pm and 5:25pm on Friday evening to come forward. Addressing today's rally, Councillor Yemi Adenuga says there must be an investigation into the circumstances surrounding Mr. Sakila's death.
8: We're asking our government investigation fully and transparently. First, you must be given every resource it needs to cover no cover-ups, no delays. Can I hear you say that?
9: No cover-ups, no delays.
8: What was his name?
9: Yves Sakila.
7: The US Secretary of State says there has been some progress in efforts to end his country's war with Iran. Marco Rubio's warned, however, any deal would be unfeasible if Iran imposes a toll on the Strait of Hormuz. He told reporters the US would prefer a negotiated end to the conflict.
10: I think we've made some progress, but obviously we're dealing with a system that itself is a little fractured. So the Iranian system. But that said, there'll be a couple visits. I understand, I believe the Pakistanis will be traveling to Tehran today, so hopefully that'll advance this further. The president's preference is to do a good deal. That's his preference. It's always been his preference. If we can get a good deal done, that would be great. I'm not here to tell you that it's going to happen for sure, but I'm here to tell you that we're going to do everything we can to see if we can get one.
7: Enoch Burke's dismissal from Wilson's Hospital School has been made final, which means he'll no longer be paid his teaching salary. His last attempt to overturn the school's decision to let him go has failed, with a disciplinary appeals panel finding nothing wrong with his dismissal. Our courts correspondent Frank Graney reports.
11: For years now, Enoch Burke has argued that his dismissal was due to his stance on transgenderism. He pursued many legal challenges, claiming it was unconstitutional. The school always maintained that his religious beliefs had nothing to do with it, that he was suspended and later dismissed for gross misconduct. After exhausting most, if not all, legal avenues, it was left to a disciplinary appeals panel to decide his fate, and that panel has now upheld the school's decision. Aside from no longer being employed by the school, it means he now has no reason whatsoever to enter onto school property, and he will no longer be paid his salary. Mr. Burke received the news behind bars. He has spent almost 700 days in prison for repeated breaches of a court order to stay away from the school. Separately today, he also lost his application for an extension of time to appeal that order made back in 2023.
7: Documents reveal Britain's late Queen pressed for her son, the then Prince Andrew, to land a trade job in 2001. UK ministers say there's no evidence he was vetted beforehand. Andrew Mountbatten-Windsor was arrested in February on suspicion of misconduct in public office and has denied any wrongdoing. Alissa Anderson's a former Royal Press Secretary. She says she never saw preferential treatment.
12: I saw the Queen treating her children and her grandchildren and great-grandchildren all completely equally. She was very close to all of them.
7: Two men have been charged with the murder of a man in East Belfast. 51-year-old Nicholas Gordon died in hospital on Saturday. A 25-year-old and 31-year-old are due in court tomorrow. Spotify's done a deal with Universal Music to let premium users create AI covers and remixes of songs. The label's home to singers including Taylor Swift, Ariana Grande, Drake and Billie Eilish. The companies didn't disclose the financial terms of the deal or which artists will participate in the new feature. They insist what they're building is grounded in

0: Consent. That's your news at 4 minutes past nine.
1: And in sport, Leinster legend Brian O'Driscoll feels his old side's defence will determine whether they win a fifth Champions Cup rugby title on Saturday. Leo Cullen's team take on the defending champions Bordeaux in Bilbao as they seek to be crowned champions for the first time since 2018. O'Driscoll thinks that Jack Nienaber's defensive system can stifle Bordeaux and provide a platform for the URC champions.
2: I'm intrigued to see what comes of Jalibert, how they're able to get past or through or around this blitz defence. I don't think they're as skillful a team as Northampton, and I say that touching wood.
1: Ulster head coach Richie Murphy has been able to call upon Rob Balakoon to start in tomorrow night's Challenge Cup final. He's fit to face Montpellier in Bilbao after missing almost 2 months due to an elbow injury. It's a big boost to the Northern Province, who are without key players Ian Henderson, Stuart McCloskey and Jacob Stockdale. A win for Ulster there would also see them qualify for the Champions Cup for next season. Manchester United defender Harry Maguire has revealed that he's been left out of England's World Cup squad. Manager Thomas Tuchel has been calling players today before officially announcing his 26-man group for the tournament tomorrow. Maguire has posted on social media saying that he's shocked and gutted to not be included and feels he can still play a major part for his country. Michael Carrick is staying tight-lipped about his contract situation at Manchester United. It's expected he'll sign a new two-year deal to remain as head coach after guiding them back into the Champions League for next season. Carrick says it's likely confirmation will come after their final Premier League game of the season against Brighton on Sunday. And Camogie President Brian Molloy has hailed Liz Howard as one of the great servants of the association. The former Tipperary player has passed away after giving over 40 years of her life to sports administration. Howard served as the Camogie President after more than two decades as the PRO of Tipperary GAA, and she also served on boards with Sport Ireland in more recent years. The Munster Championship and League winner as a player was also the first ever female analyst on the Sunday game. And that's your news in sport. I'm Will O'Callaghan. It's now 6 minutes past the hour.
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4: Well, tonight will be cloudy and humid with patches of mist and drizzle, but overall a lot of dry weather away from western fringes and minimum temperatures 11 to 13 degrees. Friday, beginning mild and cloudy, patches of mist and drizzle across the province again. While sunny spells will gradually develop, some sharp showers will develop too in places, but temperatures are getting up there, 17 to 20 degrees. You're very welcome along into the show. Donal Mahan keeping you company until midnight, and we've got a great show lined up for you tonight. Hopefully you'll stay with us for a while.
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1: Galway's best music mix with Coldplay and Viva La Vida. And a shout out to the Nianra kids of Scolignoge who performed their play this morning inside the school. It was Hansel and Gretel, and they did a fantastic version, Os Gaeilge, of that Coldplay song today. Well, we've got a great show lined up for you between now and midnight tonight. If you want to get through on WhatsApp, the number is 086 38 3553. After 10, Irish Corner coming up, and we've got a brand new song from a Dublin-based fiddle player and vocalist. Her name is Jane Pomplis, and looking forward to playing that for you at about 10:30. Final song of the week too on the show tonight from our album of the week, and it's from REM. They recorded Automatic for the People back in 1992, and between 10 and 11 I'll play something from that. But do stay with us, great music lined up all the way till midnight. Here's The Weeknd and Blinding Lights.

0: That's Mark Amber and Belong Together on Galway's Best Music Mix. Well, great to have you with us tonight here on the show until midnight. Connacht Rugby, by the way, and Hello Fresh are teaming up this summer to help keep kids active during the holidays while also taking a little out of the stress that the family have over mealtime. And to celebrate the partnership, Gary on Galway Bay FM's Big Bay Breakfast is giving the listeners a chance to win one of four places at the Connacht Rugby Summer Camps this week. Meanwhile, under the lights at AM&DC Park, on Friday night, Galway United take on Bohemians in what's set to be another cracking atmosphere. Kickoff is at 7.45 there tomorrow, and we have tickets up for grabs. 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

always a big favourite here at Galway Bay FM. That's Keane and Somewhere Only We Know. 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The event is starting at Palace Grounds beside Coral Leisure Centre in Tuam that morning, with registration available from 9:30 in the morning or online through Eventbrite by searching Tuam Charity 6K Run. And not just about the run, there'll be refreshments on the day, tea, coffee, ice cream, even a DJ afterwards too. So bring the family along and support a very worthy cause this weekend here in Tuam. Galway's best music mix, All Saints now. 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

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Congratulations to our latest Galway Bay FM cash splash winner. It's Sharon Devine from Ballinasloe, who just picked up €1,000 today. That means we've now given away a massive €9,000, and you could be next. The Galway Bay FM €40,000 cash splash continues all this week with another €1,000 to be won every single day. So get involved. 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And don't forget, the next €1,000 winner will be announced tomorrow between 7 a.m. and 7 p.m. right here on Galway Bay FM. Don't miss that. This is Sienna Spiro. Looking forward to her new album being released very soon. This is Die on This Hill.

0: Music into the night on Galway Bay FM. Do stay with us. Brand new song from Fia Moon. We featured her on the Irish Corner earlier this week. It's on the way. Plus Niall Horan's Dinner Party.
1: Galway. 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

Lovely new song for Fia Moon that is called Fio on Galway Bay FM, Galway's best music mix. We still have our mixtape to come after the 11 o'clock news a little bit later on. Album of the week is from REM, Automatic for the People. We'll have a track from that after 10, plus our Irish Corner coming up in just over half an hour at about 10:30 for you too. Now, before we head towards news at 10 o'clock, a lovely message in tonight from a very proud mum asking us to send best wishes to the class of 2026 at St. Charlotte's College in Tuam because they celebrated their graduation mass this evening in the cathedral. And by all accounts, it was a really special occasion. So from all of us here, congratulations to every student marking the end of an important chapter tonight, whether you're heading off to college or starting work or travelling or still deciding what comes next. We hope the future is full of good things for you. And of course, well done to all of the parents and the families and the teachers who helped guide them along the way too, especially one proud mum listening into us tonight. This is Jose Gonzalez with Heartbeats.

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3: It's 10 o'clock. Good evening, I'm Clino Dwyer. The 14 Irish activists from a Gaza aid flotilla who were detained by Israeli forces are on their way home. The group landed in Istanbul airport this evening, where it's understood they were met by officials. They were deported from Israel earlier today after being illegally arrested in international waters earlier this week. President Catherine Connolly's sister is among them. Dr. Margaret Connolly's husband, Declan Bree, says he's heard from her and she's okay.
4: Right, she was without water and without food for 3 days and without sleep for 3 days. But we all know that there are hundreds, if not thousands, of Palestinians who are not only without food for a day or two, but are locked up, incarcerated in concentration camps for years without even being brought to trial.
3: Green Party leader Roderick O'Gorman says the treatment of flotilla prisoners reminds him of Guantanamo Bay.
5: Even the then American administration had the sense of shame to try and conceal the images of abuse undertaken in their name. But here we see no shame. Instead, we see a government minister in a state that claims to be democratic, that claims to uphold the rule of law, brazenly parading his power over captives.
3: The HSE remains locked in talks with unions at the Labour Court tonight as strike action by ambulance workers looms. Unite and SIPTU are seeking increased pay for drivers due to more responsibilities. A 72-hour work stoppage is threatened to take place next week while a work-to-rule is ongoing. Hundreds of people have gathered outside Leinster House to call for justice for Yves Sakila. The 35-year-old Congolese man died after being detained by security guards outside a department store on Henry Street in Dublin city centre last Friday. Gardaí are appealing to anyone who is in the Henry Street area between 5pm and 5:25pm on Friday evening to come forward. Addressing today's rally, Councillor Yemi Adenuga says there must be an investigation into the circumstances surrounding his death.
6: We're asking our government investigation fully and transparently. First, you must be given every resource it needs to cover up, no cover-ups, no delays. Can I hear you say that?
7: No cover-ups, no delays.
6: What was his name?
7: Yves Sakila.
3: The US Secretary of State says there has been some progress in efforts to end his country's war with Iran. Marco Rubio's warned, however, any deal would be unfeasible if Iran imposes a toll on the Strait of Hormuz. He told reporters the US would prefer a negotiated end to the conflict.
8: I think we've made some progress, but obviously we're dealing with a system that itself is a little fractured. So the Iranian system. But that said, there'll be a couple visits. I understand, the Pakistan will be traveling to Tehran today, so hopefully that'll advance this further. The president's preference is to do a good deal. That's his preference. It's always been his preference. If we can get a good deal done, that would be great. I'm not here to tell you that it's going to happen for sure, but I'm here to tell you that we're going to do everything we can to see if we can get one.
3: The chair of the Public Accounts Committee has demanded political accountability for the spending of €50 million on a failed train management system. The committee has requested Irish Rail, the NTA and Department of Transport appear before it as soon as possible to answer questions about the cancellation of the project. The €50 million figure has not yet been confirmed by Irish Rail, which says last year's accounts need to be signed off by the government before it can be published. Sinn Féin's TD and chair of PAC, John Brady, says the waste of public money is scandalous.
9: It's up to the government to ensure that they are ultimately responsible, the line ministers are ultimately responsible, and there needs to be a level of accountability to the level we're seeing. They're absolutely scandalous. This makes, you know, the bike shelters that we've seen being rolled out, they pale in significance to the waste of money that we're seeing here in this instance.
3: And that's your news coming up to 10:04.
10: And in sport, Leinster legend Brian O'Driscoll feels his old side's defence will determine whether they win a fifth Champions Cup rugby title on Saturday. Leo Cullen's team take on the defending champions Bordeaux in Bilbao as they seek to be crowned champions for the first time since 2018. O'Driscoll thinks that Jack Nienaber's defensive system can stifle Bordeaux and provide a platform for the URC champions.
11: I'm intrigued to see what comes of Jalibert, how they're able to get past or through or around this blitz defence. I don't think they're as skillful a team as Northampton, and I say that touching wood.
10: Ulster head coach Richie Murphy.

0: Murphy has been able to call upon Rob Balakoon to start in tomorrow night's Challenge Cup final. He's fit to face Montpellier in Bilbao after missing almost 2 months due to an elbow injury. It's a big boost to the Northern Province, who are without key players Ian Henderson, Stuart McCloskey and Jacob Stockdale. A win for Ulster there would also see them qualify for the Champions Cup for next season. Manchester United defender Harry Maguire has revealed that he's been left out of England's World Cup squad. Manager Thomas Tuchel has been calling players today before officially announcing his 26-man group for the tournament tomorrow. Maguire is posted on social media saying that he's shocked and gutted to not be included and feels he can still play a major part for his country. Michael Carrick is staying tight-lipped about his contract situation at Manchester United. It's expected he'll sign a new 2-year deal to remain as head coach after guiding them back into the Champions League for next season. Carrick says it's likely confirmation will come after their final Premier League game of the season against Brighton on Sunday. And Camogie President Brian Molloy has hailed Liz Howard as one of the great servants of the association. The former Tipperary player has passed away after giving over 40 years of her life to sports administration. Howard served as the Camogie President after more than 2 decades as the PRO of Tipperary GAA, and she also served on boards with Sport Ireland in more recent years. The Munster Championship and League winner as a player was also the first ever female analyst on the Sunday game. And that's your news and sport. I'm Will O'Callaghan. It's now 6 minutes past the hour.
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2: You can probably tell it's pretty warm out there. Well, tonight will be cloudy and humid with patches of mist and drizzle, but overall a lot of dry weather away from western fringes. So a mild night ahead, minimum temperatures of 11 to 13 degrees, and Friday will begin mild and cloudy with patches of mist and drizzle across the province. Sunny spells will gradually develop, though some sharp showers developing in places too. Highs of 17 to 20 degrees. It's Galway's best music mix, and we've got a great hour of music lined up for you now. Between now and 11.
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0: 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And to kick off the festival, we've got some tickets to give away this week on Galway Bay FM's The Live Wire with Ronan Lardner, so don't miss it. 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
3: Every GAA season, cameras follow teams on the pitch. But on the sideline is another team. One that's passed on what they learned yesterday to shape those on the pitch today. 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And behind every county are those who lift us all. 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

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It's Galway Bay FM, Galway's best music mix. And speaking about great Irish singers and artists, we have our Irish corner tonight. And on a Dublin-based fiddle player and vocalist and composer, Jane Pomplis has released her debut single. It's called Hit Single. And let's hope it will be a hit single because it's arriving on May 29th, followed by a special launch performance on June the 1st at Arthur's Jazz and Blues Club in Dublin. So let's take a listen to it. This is Jane Pomplis and her new song called Hit Single.

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0: Our latest Cash Splash winner was Sharon Devine today in Ballinasloe, and I'm sure she's delighted to be bringing home €1,000. We've now totaled €9,000 that we've given away so far. You could be next, and if you'd like a chance to win in the €40,000 Cash Splash here on Galway Bay FM, well, we're giving another €1,000 away tomorrow. All the details are on galwaybayfm.ie, where you can log on there, answer a question, and get your ticket for €10 or 6 for €50, giving you more chances to win. And the next €1,000 Cash Splash prize is going to be won tomorrow, guaranteed. And it could be any time between 7am and 7pm. So make sure you're listening in if you've got your ticket. Coming up shortly after the break, a nice classic from the past from the Eagles. And One of These Nights next.
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Going and wherever I will go here on Galway's Best Music Mix. Well, coming up after 11 o'clock, we have our Nightfly mixtape for you and some great songs back to back, chosen specially for you. So hope you'll stick around for those. And a reminder, if you want to get through to the show, WhatsApp number is 086 38 33 553. To take us to news, this is Coda Line.

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0: illegally arrested in international waters earlier this week. President Catherine Connolly's sister is among them. Dr. Margaret Connolly's husband, Declan Bree, says he's heard from her and she's okay.
1: Right, she was without water and without food for 3 days and without sleep for 3 days. But we all know that there are hundreds, if not thousands, of Palestinians who are not only without food for a day or two, but are locked up, incarcerated in concentration camps for years without even being brought to trial.
0: Green Party leader Roderick O'Gorman says the treatment of flotilla prisoners reminds him of Guantanamo Bay.
2: Even the then American administration had the sense of shame to try and conceal the images of abuse undertaken in their name. But here we see no shame. Instead, we see a government minister in a state that claims to be democratic, that claims to uphold the rule of law, brazenly parading his power over captives.
0: The US Secretary of State says there are some good signs a deal to end the Iran war could be in sight. A ceasefire has been in place since last month, but both sides have repeatedly threatened to resume attacks. Peace talks are continuing. Marco Rubio admits he doesn't want to be overly optimistic and says any agreement cannot involve a toll by Iranian officials on the Strait of Hormuz.
3: It can't happen. It would be unacceptable. It would make a diplomatic deal unfeasible if they were to continue to pursue that. So it's a threat to the world if they were to try to do that. And it's completely illegal, by the way.
0: Hundreds of people have protested in Dublin over the death of a Congolese-born man who was restrained by security. Yves Sakila was accused of shoplifting and became unresponsive in the city centre last Friday. It's been compared to the 2020 killing in the US of George Floyd. The Social Democrats has accused government of a failure of budgeting after it revealed the levies handed down to different departments. Transport, Culture, Finance, Foreign Affairs and the Department of the Taoiseach will have to make the largest cuts to cover an overspend in education. Social Democrats TD Kieran O'Callaghan says this is punishing taxpayers who need those services.
4: Punishing them for a failure in the budgeting process that Minister Chambers is responsible for. So I think he needs to take more responsibility for the failures of his department in terms of the budgetary process, and needs to explain how these levies, how that's going to impact on public services next year.
0: The chair of the Public Accounts Committee has demanded political accountability for the spending of €50 million on a failed train management system. The committee has requested Irish Rail, the NTA and Department of Transport appear before it as soon as possible to answer questions about the cancellation of the project. The €50 million figure has not yet been confirmed by Irish Rail, which says last year's accounts need to be signed off by the government before it can be published. Sinn Féin TD and chair of PAC John Brady says the waste of public money is scandalous.
5: It's up to the government to ensure that they are ultimately responsible, the line ministers are ultimately responsible, and there needs to be a level of accountability to the level we're seeing. They're absolutely scandalous. This makes, you know, the bike shelters that we've seen being rolled out, they pale in significance to the waste of money that we're seeing here in this instance.
0: New guidance confirms toilets should be used in Britain on the basis of biological sex. A code covers a range of scenarios, including competitive sport and hospital wards, following a UK Supreme Court ruling last year on the legal definition of a woman. Boss of the Sex Matters charity, Maya Forstater, rates it 8 out of 10.
6: It also says how transgender people's rights are protected, which means where you have a separate sex facility, it's often helpful to have a unisex option, and in most large buildings that already exists.
0: That's your news at 4 minutes past 11.
7: And in sport, Leinster legend Brian O'Driscoll feels his old side's defence will determine whether they win a fifth Champions Cup rugby title on Saturday. Leo Cullen's team take on the defending champions Bordeaux in Bilbao as they seek to be crowned champions for the first time since 2018. O'Driscoll thinks that Jack Nienaber's defensive system can stifle Bordeaux and provide a platform for the URC champions.
8: I'm intrigued to see what comes of Jalibert, how they're able to get past or through or around this blitz defence. I don't think they're as skillful a team as Northampton, and I say that touching wood.
7: Ulster head coach Richie Murphy has been able to call upon Rob Balakoon to start in tomorrow night's Challenge Cup final. He's fit to face Montpellier in Bilbao after missing almost 2 months due to an elbow injury. It's a big boost to the Northern Province, who are without key players Ian Henderson, Stuart McCloskey and Jacob Stockdale. A win for Ulster there would also see them qualify for the Champions Cup for next season. Manchester United defender Harry Maguire has revealed that he's been left out of England's World Cup squad. Manager Thomas Tuchel has been calling players today before officially announcing

0: announcing his 26-man group for the tournament tomorrow. Maguire has posted on social media saying that he's shocked and gutted to not be included and feels he can still play a major part for his country. Michael Carrick is staying tight-lipped about his contract situation at Manchester United. It's expected he'll sign a new two-year deal to remain as head coach after guiding them back into the Champions League for next season. Carrick says it's likely confirmation will come after their final Premier League game of the season against Brighton on Sunday. And Camogie President Brian Molloy has hailed Liz Howard as one of the great servants of the association. The former Tipperary player has passed away after giving over 40 years of her life to sports administration. Howard served as the Camogie President after more than two decades as the PRO of Tipperary GAA, and she also served on boards with Sport Ireland in more recent years. The Munster Championship and League winner as a player was also the first ever female analyst on the Sunday game. And that's your news in sport. I'm Will O'Callaghan. It's now 6 minutes past the hour.
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3: Tonight will be cloudy and humid with patches of mist and drizzle, but overall a lot of dry weather away from western fringes. Another mild night ahead, lowest temperatures of 11 to 13 degrees. And Friday will begin mild and cloudy with patches of mist and drizzle across the province, while sunny spells will gradually develop. Some sharp showers will develop in places too. Maximum temperatures of 17 to 20 degrees. Well, coming up next, it's time for tonight's mixtape. We've got three great tracks lined up, especially for you, back to back, to ease you into the third hour of the show tonight. So settle in, turn it up just a little bit, and enjoy the music.
4: 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Every night after 11 with

0: Galway's Best Music Mix. That was tonight's mixtape here on the show, starting with the smooth, soulful sound of the Pointer Sisters and Slow Hand, followed by a heartfelt 90s classic, Nobody Knows, from the Tony Rich Project in the middle there, and finishing up with the timeless Thompson Twins there from the 80s, and Hold Me Now. So a nice little mix of soul and some emotion thrown in, and classic late night pop tonight in the show, kind of songs that sound even better after dark. And it is just dark outside now. You're welcome along. Donal Mahan with you until 12 here on Galway Bay FM. And have to say well done to our latest €1,000 cash splash winner, Sharon Devine from Ballinasloe, bringing a total given away so far to €9,000. And you could be next. The €40,000 cash splash is happening right now on Galway Bay FM, with €1,000 up for grabs every day this week. 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

Oh, she's brilliant and very unique too, isn't she? See Matt, and that's Take a Sexy Picture of Me. Galway's best music mix here on Galway Bay FM. And it looks like we might be heading finally to get a little break from talking about the weather and actually enjoying it, because word is Galway could be heading for a little mini heat wave early next week, judging by the temperatures here on Meta Erin. Climbing up to the mid-20s, I see, by Tuesday and Wednesday. So, if you see people panic buying barbecue charcoal and sunglasses maybe around Eyre Square, now you know why. I'll be probably heading towards the beach midweek, but it's still quite cold there, so we'll see how it goes. Anyway, the music continues here on Galway Bay FM, and this one is Miles Smith and Drive Safe. What?

0: Oh, it's nice, isn't it? That's Ella Langley choosing Texas. I've never been to Texas. Been in the USA quite a few times, but never made it to Texas. Maybe in a few years. We'll put it on the bucket list. Tomorrow on Gut and the Galley, a part of Galway 360, they will be chatting to University of Galway student Oisin O'Callaghan about the charity cycle that he and 20 other students took part in between Galway and Cork. Now, there's a fair cycle. And Sean Shoiga talks about Galway's new metal Eruk, a bilingual space for the queer community here in Galway. Don't miss it. Great conversation tomorrow evening on Gut and the Galley, a part of Galway 360 after 5 o'clock here on Galway Bay FM. Well, a nice little treat. We've got some Dire Straits on the way, very specially for Deirdre after this.
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The late Amy Winehouse, Love is a Losing Game. Well, that's about it for me tonight. Thanks for your company over the last couple of hours, wherever you're listening. Have a great weekend. And a reminder, I'll be back with you on Sunday night at 10 p.m. with more great music. Until then, take care and a very good night.

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8: It's 12 o'clock. Good morning. I'm Cino Dwyer. The US Secretary of State says there are some good signs a deal to end the Iran war could be in sight. A ceasefire has been in place since last month, but both sides have repeatedly threatened to resume attacks. Peace talks are continuing. Marco Rubio admits he doesn't want to be overly optimistic and says any agreement cannot involve a toll by Iranian officials on the Strait of Hormuz.
9: It can't happen. It would be unacceptable. It would make a diplomatic deal unfeasible if they were to continue to pursue that. So it's a threat to the world.

0: says he's heard from her and she's okay.
1: Right, she was without water and without food for 3 days and without sleep for 3 days. But we all know that there are hundreds, if not thousands, of Palestinians who don't, who are not only without food for a day or two, but are locked up, incarcerated in concentration camps for years without even being brought to trial.
0: Green Party leader Roderick O'Gorman says the treatment of flotilla prisoners reminded him of Guantanamo Bay.
2: Even the then American administration had the sense of shame to try and conceal the images of abuse undertaken in their name. But here we see no shame. Instead, we see a government minister in a state that claims to be democratic, that claims to uphold the rule of law, brazenly parading his power over captives.
0: Enoch Burke's dismissal from Wilson's Hospital School has now been made final after his latest appeal failed. A disciplinary appeals panel upheld the school's decision to dismiss him for gross misconduct. Mr. Burke had argued his treatment was linked to his views on transgender issues, while the school maintained the case was about his behaviour. The decision means he'll no longer be paid as a teacher and has no reason to enter school grounds. Mr. Burke remains in prison for repeatedly breaching a court order directing him to stay away from the school. The Social Democrats has accused government of a failure of budgeting after it revealed the levies handed down to different departments. Transport, Culture, Finance, Foreign Affairs and the Department of the Taoiseach will have to make the largest cuts to cover an overspend in education. Social Democrats TD Kian O'Callaghan says this is punishing taxpayers who need these services.
3: Punishing them for a failure in the budgeting process that Minister Chambers is responsible for. So I think he needs to take more responsibility for the failures of him, his department in terms of the budgetary process, and needs to explain how these levies, how it's going to impact on public services next year.
0: New guidance confirms toilets should be used in Britain on the basis of biological sex. A code covers a range of scenarios, including competitive sport and hospital wards, following a UK Supreme Court ruling last year on the legal definition of a woman. Trans activists warn the advice has an exclusionary core. Boss of the Sex Matters charity, Maya Forstatter, rates it 8 out of 10.
4: It also says how transgender people's rights are protected, which means where you have a separate sex facility, it's often helpful to have a unisex option. And in most large buildings, that already exists.
0: The country's unemployment rate has risen to its highest level in more than 2 years, according to new figures from the CSO. The latest labour force survey shows the jobless rate increased to 4.9% in the first 3 months of the year. The number of people unemployed rose by more than 17,000 compared to the same time last year. The CSO says growth in the labour force has also slowed sharply, recording its weakest annual increase in 5 years. That's your news at 4 minutes past the hour.
5: And in sport, Leinster legend Brian O'Driscoll feels his old side's defence will determine whether they win a fifth Champions Cup rugby title on Saturday. Leo Cullen's team take on the defending champions Bordeaux in Bilbao as they seek to be crowned champions for the first time since 2018. O'Driscoll thinks that Jack Nienaber's defensive system can stifle Bordeaux and provide a platform for the URC champions.
6: I'm intrigued to see what comes of Jalibert, how they're able to get past or through or around this blitz defence. I don't think they're as skillful a team as Northampton, and I say that touching wood.
5: Ulster head coach Richie Murphy has been able to call upon Rob Balakoon to start in tomorrow night's Challenge Cup final. He's fit to face Montpellier in Bilbao after missing almost 2 months due to an elbow injury. It's a big boost to the Northern Province, who are without key players Ian Henderson, Stuart McCloskey and Jacob Stockdale. A win for Ulster there would also see them qualify for the Champions Cup for next season. Manchester United defender Harry Maguire has revealed that he's been left out of England's World Cup squad. Manager Thomas Tuchel has been calling players today before officially announcing his 26-man group for the tournament tomorrow. Maguire has posted on social media saying that he's shocked and gutted to not be included and feels he can still play a major part for his country. Michael Carrick is staying tight-lipped about his contract situation at Manchester United. It's expected he'll sign a new 2-year deal to remain as head coach after guiding them back into the Champions League for next season. Carrick says it's likely confirmation will come after their final Premier League game of the season against Brighton on Sunday. And Camogie President Brian Molloy has hailed Liz Howard as one of the great servants of the association. The former Tipperary player has passed away after giving over 40 years of her life to sports administration. Howard served as the Camogie President after more than 2 decades as the PRO of Tipperary GAA, and she also served on boards with Sport Ireland in more recent years. The Munster Championship and League winner as a player was also the first ever

0: female analyst on the Sunday game. And that's your news and sports. I'm Will O'Callaghan. It's now 6 minutes past the hour.
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4: Majinwa, Awincha na Galyeva. You're very welcome to Galway Talks. Coming up on the programme today, local MEP elected to European Parliament Agriculture and Rural Development Committee. 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Loughrea Biodiversity Festival and BioBlitz gets underway this evening. Award-winning play Poison to receive Irish premiere here in Galway. New report highlights rapid growth of creative tech sector across the West. And we'll have live music from Lily McMahon. All that and a lot more coming up in the programme between now and 12 o'clock. All to give you a chance to win with thanks to the Cash Splash. 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You're listening to Galway Bay FM and this is Galway Talks with John Morley. Just to let you know that well done to our latest €1,000 cash splash winner, Jane Kelly. That brings us to a total of €8,000 we have given away so far. So will you be next? Would you like a chance to win in the €40,000 cash splash here on Galway Bay FM? We are giving away €1,000 every day this week and you can get ready to dive in and start winning as the cash splash is now running. All the details can be found on galwaybayfm.ie. 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What are you waiting for? The next €1,000 cash splash prize will be won today between 7 and 7 here on Galway Talks, only on Galway Bay FM, but get your ticket straight away as well. I also want to let you know that Connacht Rugby and HelloFresh have teamed up this summer to help families keep kids active during the holidays while making mealtimes easier at home. To celebrate the partnership, Gary on Galway Bay FM's Big Bay Breakfast is giving listeners the chance to win one of four places at the Connacht Rugby summer camps this week. Galway United welcome Bohemians to Eamon DC Park tomorrow at 7:45 for what promises to be another huge night under the lights as well. We've got tickets to give away, so tune in to Ronan on the live wire here on Galway Bay FM for your chance to win in that as well. And Headfest is also bringing 6 days of events celebrating Loch Corriban community. And to kick off the festival, you can feel there, we have a bunch of tickets to give away this week on Galway Bay FM's The Live Wire with Ronan Lardner as well. So just bear all that in mind if you want to win here with us between now and Friday on Galway Bay FM. I want to move on this morning though, because Independent Ireland MEP for Midlands Northwest, Kieran Mullooly, has been elected as a full voting member of the European Parliament's Committee on Agriculture and Rural Development. MEP Mullooly has previously been served on the committee with full speaking rights as a substitute member with limited voting rights. A vote of the Renew Europe Parliamentary Group to appoint a permanent member of the committee was held, with MEP Mullooly winning 41 votes out of 67. And he fought off challenges from Belgium MEP Benoit Cassart and Fianna Fáil MEP for Ireland South Sinton and Iwerku as well. He joins us on the programme this morning. Kieran, good morning and thanks for joining us on Galway Talks and congratulations on your appointment to this committee.
5: Yeah, thank you very much. It is an important development. As you say, I have been speaking at the Committee of Agriculture. I've been putting in amendments. But as we move closer to the CAP decision and the crucial CAP negotiations, I was very keen to get a vote at the table. I did express an interest in the beginning. You remember, John, that our vote in the West 2 years ago was quite late. The count went on for 7 days. And as a result, I was excluded from a full voting position at the outset. But I was determined to get that vote before the CAP negotiations come and the final proposals come to committee. And now I will bring this is the key thing here, I'll bring the Irish representation up to 4 at the committee, and critically, we know 8%, an 8% share of the overall vote, which means that I will ensure the future for farmers, particularly in the Galway region and the West, will be to the foremost when I'm voting.
4: There's a lot of key issues in agriculture at a European level. We might start with Mercosur, of course, provisionally implemented, but with that caveat of beef being excluded.
5: That's right. And we've had a big 24 hours here in Strasbourg. I'm in the Strasbourg Parliament this week in France, in that we know from last week that Brazilian meat is now off the list of safe food coming into Europe. Mercosur provisionally being implemented, but a clear warning gone out to the Brazilian authorities now that there are major issues. As we said all along, there were with antibiotics. Yesterday afternoon, after I was voted and elected under the committee, I went straight into a discussion with the Agriculture and Food Safety Commissioner, Olivier Varils, and we discussed this issue of what happened last week and worked it through. And a number of really important issues came out of that discussion. Number one, the commissioner told me he's now focused particularly on processed food, processed beef coming from Brazil into the European Union, into Ireland, and often through the United Kingdom. This is an area we talked about yesterday for 10 minutes. The commissioner admitting to me that the EU does not have the supervisory powers it should have on meat coming into the UK, because obviously it's after Brexit, we don't have legislative roles anymore. But pointing out to me that he's now got on to the British authorities and is asking for an escalation of their auditing of meat going forward. This is a big issue, John. We know before Christmas that meat came in from Brazil into the UK, into Northern Ireland, and came down to the south before Christmas, albeit a small amount originally, about 170 kilos, which had that illegal growth promoter and had those antibiotics, estradiol, which are carcinogenic. It went into the food system and was eaten. And it was only afterwards that the alarm was raised by the Food Safety Authority of Ireland. And I raised this with the commissioner yesterday. I said, this is not acceptable. And we cannot go forward in this sort of a situation where people are exposed to the dangers and are told afterwards. And he admitted to me that he's concerned about the situation in the UK. He's spoken to them. He wants them to raise their standard of audit. And he's going to going to make that a priority in the next couple of weeks. Because I think if we can solve that issue, I would be asking for an immediate suspension now of Brazilian beef coming into Ireland.
4: I suppose, how likely is that the UK to play ball in that regard, particularly when it looks like the likes of Reform UK are gaining momentum and could be in power not too long from now in the UK?
5: Well, this is one of the things that I'm glad of the opportunity to explain to your listeners. Out front, there's still quite, you know, a public persona that the British are opposed to Europe and that politically it's very not popular to suggest things. But behind the scenes, I can tell you, in Brussels and in Strasbourg, the British authorities are in constant contact with the EU. And the Commissioner for Food Safety told me last night that he will be involved in negotiations with them in the next couple of weeks on a range of issues where they're already talking about border cooperation. For instance, many of your listeners may have had students in their families who've taken part in Erasmus trips over the years, which were basically student exchanges in Europe. Now, the British have been out of that since Brexit, but their students and their universities have been very keen to get back into it. And that negotiation is going on behind the scenes. It's likely now that it will be back into the scene very shortly. So the Food Safety Commissioner said to me, you know, when we're raising these issues that they want to deal with and they want compromises on, they want some cooperation, I will go back to them. He told me yesterday, I'll go back to them and I'll say to them, you know, it is not acceptable to us that there is not a high level of audit of the Brazilian beef coming into the UK before it goes to Northern Ireland and in the case down to the south has happened. But there's another role here, by the way, for the Food Safety Authority. And the last couple of days I've written with Michael Fitzmaurice, my colleague, to the Food Safety Authority and say to them, it's just not good enough for them to say, you know, we're aware of the problem and we're going to wait until September for the Brazilians to come to get an all-clear check. We really think that there are major question marks now with regard to some of the Brazilian beef, not all of it, some of the Brazilian beef being used in processed food, in pre-prepared dinners in particular, for school lunches. We have raised this issue today with the authorities and the Food Safety Authority because we feel many of those products are coming from the UK into Ireland, not being audited at Irish ports, and are going into schools. Now, you know, we've asked the Food Safety Authority to investigate this. We're not saying all school lunches have a problem, but we're certainly asking the Food Safety Authority to go back now and recheck the source of the meat and where it has come from. If it's come from the UK, we have a major problem with that. If it's come from Brazil through the UK, we have a major problem with that. If it's come through Antwerp in Belgium, we also have a problem because the commissioner told me last night, again of three consignments of beef which came in from Brazil into the Belgian port of Antwerp, and all three of them were found to have the banned illegal antibiotic Astriolol, which is carcinogenic. He told me last night that they broke the consignment into three different parts in the port, and they found it in three different parts in the port. So it's going on widespread. And he again has suggested to me that the EU will up their audit, up their game at Antwerp. And I have to accept his word, they will. And he seems to me he's a commissioner who's at the top of his brief. And I think they will up their game in Antwerp. But if he has no control over the UK ports, how are we to be satisfied with the audit that's going on British beef going to the UK?
6: Ironically, could all this ongoing uncertainty, whether it be that temporary ban on Brazilian beef, but also the legal challenge, could that scupper things on the Mercosur side of things? I know that a lot of Brazilian farmers are on record to the Irish Farmers Journal saying they don't want this regulation on their sector.
5: Yeah, there's two things going on there. Farmers at local level are saying they're, you know, they don't want this level of regulation. The bottom line is there is a culture. The Farmers Journal investigation proved this. There's a culture in Brazil among their farming community of using widespread use of antibiotics over the years. The journal proved this by going across the whole country, 3,000 kilometres, and finding it for sale left, right and centre without as much as an ID asked for or a herd number. So farmers at local level have got used to this in Brazil. They don't have that focus we have on microbial resistance. And again, for the benefit of your listeners, microbial resistance is really, really a serious issue. If somebody is overusing antibiotics and are consuming them without their knowledge, it is very, very serious that down the road they may develop immunity issues with regard to that overuse. That's what microbial resistance is about. The Brazilians don't get it. They just don't get it. They have not seen this as an issue in their country. Europe has identified it as a problem. I'm very pleased with this commissioner that he puts it at the top of his agenda as well. And I told him next Wednesday I will be in Dublin speaking in Leinster House to the Minister for Health, Jennifer McNeill, Carol McNeill now, because she has responsibility for food safety. And we cannot be taking half-hearted promises now from Brazil that they're dealing with the situation and telling them we'll wait until the 3rd of September. That is unacceptable to me and to Michael Fitzmaurice and my colleagues in Independent Ireland. We're not going to stand by till the 3rd of September and take a chance that another consignment won't come in to Antwerp or to the United Kingdom and end up on the shelf or in a school dinner, which is my real concern. We've identified a significant number of providers of school lunches are using Brazilian beef. We're not saying all of them are. It's up to parents to identify themselves the risk in their own school and identify by dealing with their own principals, etc., on that issue. So we're not saying all schools have an issue, but we are saying we are concerned about a significant number of schools that have Brazilian processed beef coming in without proper verification.
6: Mm. I also want to talk to you about the Common Agricultural Policy. The Taoiseach is on record as saying that the negotiations around the budget for the next CAP will be challenging. And aren't we already starting really at a low ebb with that cut in funding and also the merging of pillars? What are your priorities going to be going into those negotiations?
5: Well, it's certainly going to be a difficult time, and that's one of the reasons I say I was pleased to have this vote at the voting table out here, because when you sit down in Brussels or in Strasbourg, they say we're going to allocate X amount of money to the Irish and to others. So in our case, what does it boil down to? It boils down to about 9-10 billion euro coming back to us for a period of time. But Brussels always adds the footnote to it that, of course, they expect the Irish government to match this funding. Now, that's the critical issue you raise. I mean, how is the Irish government going to come up with the remaining funding that's required? We've been very clear about this in Independent Ireland. We have a budget surplus, and a significant budget surplus. You know, we've made it very clear that we feel that the Irish government have to invest in our food sector. It is our largest indigenous industry. It is creating up to 300,000 jobs around the country. And we feel the Irish government have to come forward and say, now, up to date, they've been shy on this issue. There's been no declaration by the Taoiseach. There's been a range of ministers from Fine Gael and Fianna Fáil have been out here in Brussels. We've asked them all for confirmation where the money is. Show us the money, we've said to them, and they haven't been committed on this. It's going to come down to a clash, I suppose. As you know, infrastructure is a big issue, particularly there in Galway, you know, in terms of the development of railway services, the hospital redevelopment. These are all projects which will need funding from the government, and farmers will need funding from the government. But the sooner we get down to this discussion, I think, the better. in terms of planning over the next number of years.
6: I suppose, is it wise though, MEP Maloney, to cut into that surplus, or should government find a way of generating that revenue through the tax base?
5: Yeah, I certainly think they will have to look to both. They'll have to look to a number of areas. Self-financing is a key area involved there. For instance, in property tax has been looked at before. And, you know, in some parts of the country, and you know this as well, that people feel we don't have a sufficiently targeted property tax in Ireland. In other words, a flat rate applying across parts of Galway is not comparable to a flat rate applying across parts of Dublin City and County. Yet in some cases, people are paying a similar property tax. So issues like that have to be dealt with by the government. But I feel it is important that we declare. I mean, at the end of the day, I've made this clear from day one, from the day I was first elected to this Parliament, agriculture is key to the future of rural Ireland and to our cities and towns in rural Ireland. And we have to make it our top priority. And as you know, and I hate to say this again this morning, but the recent comments of Leo Varadkar suggest that it has not been a major priority in the past, particularly among Fine Gael people in government. I know he's been disowned by a lot of Fine Gael people in recent weeks, but his comments a number of weeks ago did give us an incredible insight into the thought process that was there when he was Fine Gael Taoiseach, obviously, that at the end of the day, we were people in the rural areas who were relying on subsidies being subsidised by Urban Ireland. I totally dispute that. And I want to see Fine Gael and others coming out clearly and indicating, and the only way you do that is in the budget, by coming forward and saying we're allocating significant resources to match the funding required to restore the single farm payment what it should be, and that's really up over 10 billion at this stage coming back into Ireland.
6: I want to talk to you as well about the EU Commission's fertiliser action plan. Some of the headlines of it is they're looking to slash imports and cut farmers' costs. Those are good measures. Is it all good?
5: Unfortunately, it's like the curate's egg. It's good in places, as the saying goes. You know, I stood up with the Commissioner Hansen, unveiled the plan on Tuesday here, and I said I complimented him on the work he's doing on the long term. So they're trying to replace fertilizer with a mixture of new technology, new science, and a little bit of old technology in terms of organic supports and everything else. And, you know, in principle, it's a good plan. I think over a period of years, it will work. But where I told them it will not work is in the short term. Next winter, next spring, next autumn, we have a major problem. Last year, John, your farmers in Galway were very clear, and I marked it on your program several times. There's going to be a problem. The new CBAM tax is coming in. So that's a border tax, a tax on fertilizer coming in across the border all over Europe. And what did they do in Galway? The farmers quite rightly stocked up. So they went in last September, October, November, before CBAM came in, and they stocked up. They had bought it in advance. They had tons of it in the farmyards, and they've been able to look after the crops for this year. Now, the problem is CBAM has come in. The price has gone up anyway because of a shortage of fertilizer in Europe, and we're going to have huge escalation in prices. I gather that, you know, a ton of urea has gone from something like 500 euros to 680 or 700 euros in the Galway area this week. And the problem is the Commission and the European Parliament don't have a major plan for this coming autumn, winter and spring when farmers need it. You know, as soon as the second cut of silage is taken, farmers need to be working on the next crop, and the harvest has to be looked after, and there's no feasible plan to help them. I mean, the only thing the Commissioner talked about here on Tuesday was dipping into the old agriculture crisis fund in Europe. But then he told us it left in it at the moment is about 200 million euro. Now, I did my maths with a calculator listening to him the other day. If you applied that amount of money over 27 member states and gave an equal portion to everybody who got a cap payment, I regret to tell you that the Galway farmers would get in the region of about 28 or 30 euros per person to buy fertilizer, as a subsidy to buy fertilizer. And to be quite honest about it, you wouldn't buy two bags of manure for most farmers, never mind look after the farm. So we're going to have to look at it again, and I think particularly the pressure will grow on Europe to remove the CBAM tax. It is significant. And six, seven member states, and in fairness, the Irish government has come in and said they want to see it suspended. So we're backing that. We'll pile on the pressure in Europe. And I think as we go closer to the autumn, there will be more pressure on the Commission to come back. And I hope they will concede to that pressure to take away CBAM tax, which will be significant cost reduction for farmers buying fertiliser for the autumn and winter and spring.
6: Outside of farming, I want to talk to you about the flotilla activists. We're hearing just in the last few moments that they should be released from their detention later on today. And the Taoiseach Micheál Martin is to raise Israel's treatment of those EU citizens, including Irish citizens, on the global summit flotilla with the French President Emmanuel Macron during a meeting in Paris. And he's also called for the EU-Israel Association Agreement to be looked at. So that is a competency of the European Union, MEP Mullooly. Does that go far enough?
5: I don't think it does. Like many of your listeners, I watched the video over the course of the last 24 hours of the protesters being manhandled, is probably not strong enough a word. I think it was outrageous the way they were treated by the Israeli authorities. In the first instance, we know they were detained illegally in waters that the Israelis have no control over. And so effectively abducted. That's what happened to them. And in the second instance, I'm shocked by the treatment they got. I'm also concerned about the welfare of not of them all, but particularly President Connolly's sister, which has been talked about in recent days. President Connolly herself spoke yesterday at length about her fears as she's trying to conduct a visit to the UK about her sister has been treated. I've met her sister in Sligo on a number of occasions. I was there last September when Sligo County Council paid tribute to the President with a civic reception. I spoke to her sister and her husband, Declan Bree, and I know how strongly she feels about this issue, but she's a peaceful protester. She's a peaceful protester. She was doing nothing wrong whatsoever. And I am deeply alarmed by what happened. How do we respond? We have to hit them where it hurts. I've said this before about Israel, that trade agreement is worth millions to Israel in terms of the deals they do with the EU on a regular basis. I said it on day one when I came in, it should have been suspended. It's taken 2 years and an awful lot of loss of life in Gaza to get us to this point. But the Irish government must really reinforce its plans and its action plan to get more countries on side.
6: Just on that note, MEP Mullooly, can I ask you, did your colleagues in Dáil Éireann vote for sanctions on Israel yesterday?
5: To give you an honest answer, I don't know is the honest answer. Yesterday afternoon, I was involved in the vote here in Strasbourg, and last night I was involved in the discussion with the Commissioner on Food Safety. So I'm honestly not aware of that. I can tell you now straightforwardly that I would support sanctions, and I'm sure my colleagues in Independent Ireland will do the same. We have to hit them where it hurts at the end of the day, and that is keenly in the financial zone. It was outrageous to treat people the way they treated them, particularly, as I say, as they were taken on board in waters which are not Israeli waters at all. And I sincerely hope that President Connolly's sister and the rest of the delegation are quickly released as quickly as possible. If they're not, Europe has to show its teeth on this one. We really cannot go around nodding our head and saying how bad it is and then being pacified with statements. I am encouraged by President Netanyahu's comments this morning when he was critical of the video. I think the Israelis themselves realise what an own goal it has been. But it's a serious issue, and the welfare of people is at stake here. And it's not just the President's sister, it's everybody that's on that flotilla should be returned to their family as soon as possible. They broke no laws, and they were peaceful protesters.
6: Independent Ireland MEP Ciarán Mullooly, thank you for joining us on Galway Talks this morning. What's your thoughts on this issue? Get them into us now on 086-3833-553. Coming back, the Electoral Commission urges Galway West voters to understand the voting system ahead of tomorrow's poll.
7: Galway. 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
4: 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On Commission, Tawakon is encouraging voters in the Galway West by-election to familiarise themselves with Ireland's PRSTV voting system ahead of polling day tomorrow. The Commission has issued guidance reminding voters to clearly mark their ballot paper beginning with a number 1 beside their first choice candidate, followed by 2, 3 and so on for as many preferences as they wish. Voters are also being reminded to check they are registered, bring identification to polling stations and ensure their ballot paper is officially stamped before voting. The Commission says correctly completing the ballot paper is essential to ensuring votes are counted. We're joined on the programme by Brian Dawson, who is a Communications and Public Affairs Manager with On Commission Tawakon. Great excitement, I assume, Brian, ahead of polling day tomorrow.
9: There is indeed, John, and probably a bit of relief, I'd say, for some people having lots of knocks on the doors over recent weeks with canvassing teams asking for their vote. So, yeah, tomorrow is the day where the rubber hits the road, that the campaigns will be over and the chance for all the voters to have their say is upon us. So, as you said, polls will be open from 7 a.m. to 10 p.m. tomorrow for all the people eligible in Galway West to cast their vote. And obviously, as the Electoral Commission, we would strongly encourage people to make a plan for voting tomorrow and to get out and maybe even make a social event of it, meet a friend for coffee, go and vote together if you're in the same polling station, bring a neighbour or a colleague and have an enjoyable experience as you're casting your vote.
4: 7 to 10, is there any quirk with the islands here in Galway West?
9: No, I think the voting is the same. It used to be different, but it's been regularised. So it's all done at the same time. And then the votes will all be, once polls are closed, will all be counted here in Galway City in the tennis club.
4: As I said, our voting system here in Ireland is PRSTV, Proportional Representation Single Transferable Vote. Explain that to people who may be voting for the first time or who might simply have forgotten, Brian.
9: Yeah, so as you say, PR, proportional representation by a single transferable vote. Now, for anyone who isn't an election nerd out there, I suppose the easy way to describe it is that it's a really representative way of voting. So that if you start at a number one, you put one for your first preferred candidate, you're saying, I wish to vote for this candidate. But then you have the option of marking a number two beside another candidate. And basically what you're saying by putting that number two down is that if my first choice candidate doesn't need my vote because maybe they've already been elected or else they've already been excluded from the count, then I want my vote to go to the second candidate. And that works for number three, number four, and all the way down as far as you want to go. There's 17 candidates on the Galway West ballot paper. And actually, if anyone wants to have a look at the ballot paper in advance, we have a copy of sample ballot paper up on our website, which is electoralcommission.ie, so that, you know, if you have a candidate in mind that you want to see where they are on the ballot paper, or if you just want to see who's on the ballot paper and make your mind up today, you know, you can do that. And we'd encourage people to spend a few minutes, maybe over a cup of coffee, having a think about who you're going to vote for.
4: There is great variety and choice, Brian. How can people ensure they don't spoil their vote?
9: Yeah, well, I suppose, as we've said, really all you should be writing on your ballot paper is the numbers in the boxes. Now, every election, and I'm sure we may even see it this time as well, we get, you know, Galia Vaboo or, you know, Up the Tribes, whatever you fancy. We get all sorts of things written on ballot papers. But the problem is, once you write anything else on a ballot paper, you're potentially spoiling your ballot paper. You're leaving it up to the adjudication of whether that ballot paper is spoiled or not. So we obviously, you've gone to the trouble to go to the polling station to be registered to cast your vote. You want your vote to count. So please don't write anything else on your ballot paper which could invalidate it unintentionally. And the other thing I'd ask people to check out for, I suppose there's a few things, and you've mentioned them already, but I'll go through them again. You may have got your polling card in the post. That'll tell you where your polling station is. You don't need to bring your polling card, but it can make it easier for the polling staff if you do. Secondly, bring some ID, because you might be asked for it. About 1 in 4 people is generally asked for their ID. That can be passport, driver's license, all the usual things. But then another one is check that your vote has been stamped properly. Your ballot paper has been stamped properly by the polling staff. because it's part of the polling staff's job when they give you the ballot paper to stamp it, and it's kind of perforated stamp. And if they don't do that, that would invalidate your vote through no fault of yours. So please just keep an eye out for that. And then the other thing I'd say to people is, you know, cast your vote in secret. There's the secrecy of the ballot is there. We always say to people not to take photos in the polling station. You can take photos outside of the polling station, you know, and please do encourage friends and family to vote, but please don't take photos inside the polling station for your privacy, but also for the privacy of other voters.
6: Is turnout a challenge, Brian? Because we know, according to statisticians, that by-elections tend to have a lower turnout than even a general election.
9: Yeah, look, you know, turnout is always something that we're striving for as high a possible figure as we can. And, you know, there's in this, the electorate in Galway West for this election is 103,479. And ideally, we'd like every single one of those to be voting. You know, obviously, sometimes, and we've done surveys on this, people tell us that, you know, either work commitments or other life commitments can sometimes get in the way of voting. So, you know, we'd encourage people to try and make a plan between 7 a.m. and 10 p.m. to, you know, find a few minutes to cast their vote. But, you know, our general call out is please, your vote is your voice. And if you don't use your vote, then somebody else will be making the decision on who the next and the new TD for Galway West will be.
6: And of course, when all the polls close tomorrow night at 10 o'clock, Brian, the attention then will turn to the counts.
9: Yeah, exactly. And look, it's like a blood sport in Ireland. We love a good count, and God knows they can go on for a while. But the wonderful thing, I suppose, about our electoral system at the moment is, you know, you mark your ballot paper on the paper, you put it into the box, you see it, box has been tipped out, you see them being counted by hand. It's usually kind of local authority staff and others who count the ballots. And, you know, they're watched very, very closely by tally men and women and others in the polling station, in the count station. And, you know, there's a real transparency and trust about that. And we see from our own surveys that people have huge levels of trust in Ireland's elections. And obviously we need to maintain that. So, you know, the count is going to be exciting. It's going to be potentially close. We don't know. But what we do know is every vote will be agonized over and every vote will count and be counted. I'm aiming to be in the count myself in the tennis club and looking forward to it. And I'm sure all the candidates and the political activists will be milling around there as well.
6: Finally, a nice initiative in Gaelscoil-Vacowley.
9: Yeah, it's an interesting one. Obviously, by-elections are a chance for us to just try out a couple of things. And one thing that we've seen other countries doing is handing out stickers, which is, you know, stickers when people have voted saying, I've voted, you know, is vote all I may. And we're going to be doing that. We're going to have some stickers in Gaelscoil-Vacowley just as a test out whether voters actually like getting these kind of things. But it's going to be a first ever in Ireland that these kind of stickers would be available within a polling station. So there's a large polling station in Gaelscoil-Vacowley in Knocknacarra. All the voters who are voting there, we'd ask them to keep an eye out for stickers that they can pick up on their way out of the polling station. And then we're asking them to wear them with pride. And, you know, hopefully it'll act as an encouragement for others then to go and cast their vote.
6: Brian Dawson of Uncommissioned Thaucon, thanks for joining us in Galway Talks. Coming back this morning, University of Galway to host a major European Disability Congress and Inclusion Campaign.
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6: 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Now, University of Galway is set to host a European Academy of Childhood Onset Disability Congress 2026 from the 3rd to the 6th of June in partnership with Enable Ireland, the Central Remedial Clinic and Children's Health Ireland. Alongside the International Congress, organisers have launched the Everyone Counts campaign, a nationwide call encouraging schools, clubs, businesses and community groups to make one positive change to improve inclusion for people with childhood onset disabilities. Supported by Fáilte Ireland, the initiative will highlight projects ranging from inclusive rugby camps and wheelchair hurling to accessible gaming and adapted surfing, while an experience village on campus is expected to welcome more than 500 people and families during the four-day event. We're joined on the programme to discuss this by Dr. Hazel Killeen from the University of Galway and the Congress President, but also by Ono Sullivan, who is a member of GAA Wheelchair Hurling locally. You're both very welcome onto the programme today. And Hazel, I'll go to you first on this. It's going to be a remarkable weekend.
11: Yes, we're very excited about it. And there's kind of a lot of different facets to it, as you kind of mentioned there. But I guess the thing that we really wanted to get out to the community today was this whole national call to action. Because I guess the idea is that, you know, we can dream of all these big things to do in the future. But really what we want to do is we want every club, school, village and community to make one change for people with disabilities right now. And, you know, you might think that just by doing your one change that doesn't affect anything. But collectively, we can make a huge change across Ireland. And we're really excited because we're already starting to get the submissions from a wide variety of kind of communities. And just seeing these come in sort of makes us believe that this is a really kind of positive call to action.
6: Mm. And the thing is, to enact that action then, it's all good and well saying it, Hazel, but to see those improvements for people.
11: Yes, exactly. And the thing about it is that, you know, we're talking about something that could be small. So say, for example, you decide you're an organization, you could survey the needs of people with disabilities in your organization, or you're a youth club, you could put in an application for facilities to support people with disabilities. Or think about as a sports club, how you can adapt your activity so that people with disabilities can be included. So there's so many examples online if you hop onto EACD 2026. And you'll see that it's not just about kind of a sports club or an organization. It's about coffee shops. It's what you can do with your website. And a lot of things are immediate changes. And of course, you know, the Congress is on in 2 weeks' time. So it might be something that you can evidence now by kind of showing a snapshot of it or giving a date for, say, for example, a day that you're going to, you know, run a disability awareness day, whatever it would be. And it just means that this might be the start of something for your club, but it's an action right now.
6: And there's awards for the best initiatives.
11: Yes, there are. There are. And I guess, you know, we'll be looking at things like kind of whether or not it's a once-off. So you've got facilities, for example, or whether or not it's something into the future. So people are, say, for example, developing kind of inclusive camps. And that means that they're not just running them this year, but they're actually running them every year from now on. So we'll be looking at lots of different aspects of the Everyone Counts action. But we just really, really encourage everybody to not think about, oh, mine would be too small. And please, you know, we would love everybody to just think about within your group, what could you do that would make one meaningful change for people with disabilities? And the buzzword is really about the now, not into the future. So to do it now and, you know, hopefully it'll have repercussions into the future as well.
6: Now, I know there's going to be a lot happening in the Experience Village, and one of those things is GAA hurling, wheelchair hurling. Oh, and tell us a bit about what's going to be happening.
12: Yeah, so on Saturday the 6th of June, we're really excited. We're Connacht GAA and Munster GAA. We're going to have 3 hours of wheelchair hurling in the Kingfisher. So there's actually going to be a juvenile exhibition game between Munster and Connacht, an adult exhibition game then, and also, there's just going to be common try stations. So, you know, hurling's obviously really a popular sport in Ireland, but a lot of people don't know that wheelchair hurling exists. So we're hoping that this will kind of raise awareness for kids across Ireland, and particularly in the Galway area, to figure out that wheelchair hurling does exist, and there's great opportunities in Connacht, in Munster, to join a team and actually be competitive and represent your province and play in an international competition. So we encourage anyone with any disability, come along on the day. We'll have the equipment, we'll have the coaches, and we'll give you a good introduction to the game.
6: And of course, Hazel, there's so much else happening, whether that be Reels on Wheels, Kayleigh dancing, adapted surfing, demos, also the likes of inclusive mobile cycling hubs, para rowing, make your own tools, intro to 3D design, frame running demos, come try sessions there. There's a lot of variety. So can people just rock up across the few days?
11: Yeah, so I think the best thing to do is to actually look at the website, because you'll see the whole timetable over the 4 days. So, you know, obviously we have the parallel sessions where it's all the research taking place, but then we have this whole experience village where For some things like adaptive surfing, where we're really trying to kind of close the loop on it. So say, for example, there'll be talks the first day, then there'll be demos in the pools, then people with disabilities can try adapted surfing in the pool. But on the last day, they get to get a bus down to Lahinch with the delegates from the Congress and actually try adapted surfing in the sea. So by them actually trying it in the sea that day, they become members of that club, which means that kind of into the future, if they want to go surfing again, they're a member of the club. So with all of the things, we're trying not to be tokenistic and just say, you know, we're kind of doing this just for the Congress. We're kind of trying to be authentic and say, okay, well, if somebody really enjoys this, where do they do it next week or the week after? So there's lots of really positive kind of long-term impacts coming. And I would really encourage people, you know, families and people with disabilities to have a look, because there's so much variety. We really feel like there could be something for anybody. There is a lot of attention on it already, I'd have to say. So some things are booking up. So I would encourage people to kind of look as soon as they could to make sure they wouldn't be disappointed.
4: Dr. Hazel Killeen and Ono Sullivan, the very best look at Congress 2026 from the 3rd to the 6th of June. Majinwa Winchinagaiva by Majarash Thresha Noct.
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4: 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Some of the texts and WhatsApps coming into us on 086 38 33 553. John, in the Farmer's Journal today, the heading says that Brazil promises to clean up its act as regards the use of antibiotics in its meat trade. What are we feeding our children and what's going into our food chain? Who's going to enforce laws to protect our health? Another listener says, good morning, John. I would love to be heading to cast my vote tomorrow, but the powers that be decided to redraw the Galway West area and my road has been removed. After a lifetime of voting in my area for representatives of my area, I am now pushed out to an area that has no meaning to me or represent me in any way. I'm now not familiar with any of the candidates, nor do they reflect any local interests. I'm very frustrated by this. Maybe just check the register, listener, but if your house has been moved, it has been moved. Another caller says to us today, John, could you ask why we are including my neighbours? They're not able to vote in our local school where we went to school. We have to go into Knocknacarra to vote. I'm a pensioner. It's ridiculous. And some voters are getting two different voting cards for two different schools. Thanks for this as well, John. And plenty more coming in. How about the chicken? All of the chickens in one particular supplier and producer, the frozen nuggets and goujons, are Brazilian chicken, asked this caller. And plenty more coming in. We'll get to them a little later on in today's programme as well. Now, though, I want to move on this morning. 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Childcare provider group Chasseuse has warned that the long-term sustainability of childcare services is under serious strain following talks with Minister for Children at the Early Learning and Childcare Provider Consultative Forum. The organisation says while providers support efforts to make childcare more affordable for families, many services are struggling with rising operational costs, staffing shortages, regulatory demands and increasing fee controls under the current core funding model. Chairperson of Chasseuse, Regina Bushell, says that providers are concerned that the financial realities facing childcare services are not being fully recognised in policy discussions, warning that some operators may ultimately be forced to reduce capacity or close if sustainability issues are not addressed. Regina joins us on the programme this morning. Regina, good morning and thanks for joining us on Galway Talks today. Tell us about this meeting with the Minister for Children.
13: Well, first and foremost, can I say that providers are not opposing reform, and they're certainly not opposing affordability for families. As providers, like, we understand better than anyone the pressures parents are under. However, there is that growing concern that the daily operational realities facing all of our services has not been fully acknowledged or reflected in the current way that policy is going. And that's really, really concerning for us. We have a lot of overheads. We're going into a fourth year of fee freeze, where our fees have been set 4 years ago. And if you look at all that has happened in the world over that four years, you know, between the different wars that have been going on and the cost of everything increasing, not just for childcare, but for SMEs all over the country. So that is very concerning.
4: Mm. Do you feel like you're not being listened to by government, who have enacted an action plan for later on this year for the sector?
13: Yeah, I mean, they're not listening to what our, the way our costs have gone up. They are also, will the core funding, while it's great, and I have to acknowledge the funding that has gone in, but they that funding covers only our ratio staff. And in every service, there are people working who drive their children, who do the cooking, who support in so many other different ways. And there's no way that we can, what I say, look at how we're going to increase wages for those people in the sector. And that's extremely worrying because they're the backbone as well of care and early education. Mm-hmm. And we need to be able to have them. We need to be able to support those staff that are there. And then the whole quality of services relies on those staff being there in what we deliver to parents every single day. They're not listening to our reality and they're not paying attention to what the providers are saying to them at these meetings. They will keep giving us the government policy and government speak. That is not good enough. We will definitely see services closing if they don't pay attention to the fact that providers are saying they have sustainability issues. We need to retain all of our staff, not just our educators. We need to retain all of them, and we need to ensure that we are providing quality each and every day.
6: Do you feel like you're getting it from all sides, Regina? Because we heard about the Together for Public campaign. I know that unions are looking for more pay for their employees as well. Is there much of a negotiation there, or are you at very far parts areas?
13: Well, that's a whole other issue as well too. And mind, you know, the EROs are there, the Employment Regulation Orders are there, and the Joint Labour Court Committee are looking to get back into having talks, and they're setting wages for people in. And what's happening in the childcare sector is unusual because no other sector, if you like, haven't had that are in EROs. Or, you know, where there's talks going on about setting pay and conditions, have their actual fees frozen. The childcare sector is unique in this way. And the mechanism that is going on there around setting wages for staff just isn't working. It isn't fair and it isn't right. And I have brought this to attention and gone public on this because I sat on the JLC and I resigned from it because the system just isn't working for us. Yes, we're getting it from all sides. And it's really, really frustrating when you continuously give up your time. And we have worked continuously with the department. In actual fact, the providers in this country have done nearly everything they have asked us to do, including making childcare more affordable for children. But we are actually subsidising their schemes, and that's not good enough. They really need to work with us. They promised us a partnership in the programme for government. We have not got that partnership. It's lip service that's been paid. Yes, they sit down and meet with us. Yes, they take notes on what we're saying, but they don't action an awful lot of what we're saying. And that is really frustrating for the 4,500 providers right around this country right now. Many of them are making decisions around whether or not they will stay in core funding. We haven't seen the contracts. We don't know. We are expected to sign contracts next week without no negotiation or no consultation on them. And we have to set wages and do so many other things that so many other businesses have, I suppose, the power of doing. That power has been taken away from us altogether. And that is very, very unfair, really, if you look at it, in that they'll expect us to sign contracts and we haven't even seen them yet. We have no idea what's going to be in them, where it's going next year.
6: But resigning from things like the ERO, does that allow the likes of unions and others to paint it as if you're not engaging with the process?
13: No, there are still employers sitting on that are representing the sector, but what we're saying, and in actual fact, the whole sector knows it, and so does the department know it, that they are giving us the core funding for that. They are actually holding the purse strings. They're the silent partner sitting at that table, even though they say they're not involved. They are the silent partner sitting at that table. We have done and continue to try and do everything to improve terms and conditions for all of our staff. And we absolutely insist that terms and conditions improve for all of our staff, not just the educators, as I explained. It is for everybody involved in running a service. But the only ones that the core funding are covering is the educators, and only some of the educators in the rooms. They don't cover them all. And we're in the fee freeze. So how do we raise the wages of everybody else that needs to be raised, as well as the educators that come under the EROs?
6: If you had the ear of government and the department and all the stakeholders in this regard, what are you saying you need to secure the private childcare model?
13: We need a realistic view of what needs to be done for the future. And we need to know where they're going for the future with this. We are more than willing to work with the department, but we want to know what is their long-term view. They don't, like, they're talking about nationalisation. And at the moment we have, you know, a lot of companies coming into Ireland looking to buy out childcare. If that happens, what we will see is communities all over this country having no childcare, because the providers won't be able to stay sustainable in areas all over the country. And I'm talking about large companies as well as smaller ones, because, you know, they're different, but in some ways they're the same, because we're all getting the same, everything is coming out of the same pot within the department for them. And some people have much larger overheads than others, depending on the type of buildings that they have, rent they're paying. There's just so many elements involved in it. The department at this point in time should have all of the information they need to be able to see how this is going. We have to fill in, like, there's a lot of administration required, as you can possibly imagine, from being involved in government schemes. They have a lot of information, and providers are meeting with them and they're telling them that they have difficulties in sustainability going forward over the next, we can see it happening, but we don't actually know what's going to be in the contracts. So we don't know how severe it will be for us from the point of view of sustaining services into the next 12 months, for instance. Some people are saying maybe we might be able to do another few months of this, but they won't be able to continue forever and a day at it. But they need to talk to us. They need to have that programme for government partnership in place, and they need to inform us of what they're thinking and negotiate with us and come up with a plan that will actually work for parents and for the providers and for the government. So, like, we're going round in rings for years now, and it is hugely frustrating for the providers, because we are the last to hear things sometimes. They'll have made up their minds of what they're doing, and we're told what we want to do without any negotiation. That's not fair.
6: Regina Bushell, the chairperson of Shasu's, thanks for joining us on Galway Talks. I want to give you all the chance to win now on Galway Bay FM.
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6: Yeah, the cash splash is continuing here on Galway Bay FM. 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Now, though, we're going to call our next winner of the cash splash and of €1,000. Our lovely ring girl, Sean Mulciron, did the draw live on our Instagram there a few minutes ago, picked out a number, and I'm about to call that lucky winner live on air. Here we go. The suspense is killing me.
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14: 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Oh my God, that's fantastic. Thank you so much.
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14: Oh my God, thank you so much. 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
14: 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I work Medtronic, so I'll be going in later on. 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